0: please.
1: Well, how do you do? How do you do? Welcome. Welcome, welcome to You Bet Your Wife. Bet Your Life. Say the secret word and you'll divide $100. It's a common word, something you always have with you. Mrs. Collins and John Martin. Huh? Mrs. Collins, are you related to Tom?
2: No.
1: Must be pretty sick of that joke, huh? Where are you from, Mrs. Collins?
2: Quincy, Massachusetts.
1: And what is your hometown, Mr. Martin?
3: Well, I'm a native Angeleno. I was born in the Green Meadows district.
1: Green Meadows?
3: Out by the oil wells.
1: Oh. Were you born near a sump pump? I don't know what a sump pump is, really. Something you have in the cellar, I think, that floods usually, and you have to send for the plumber. What is your first name, Mrs. Collins?
2: Aida, but I prefer Ada.
1: You prefer Ada?
2: Yes.
1: Ada from Decatur?
2: Just Ada.
1: No, I think I like Aida better. It's a very pretty name, you know. Where'd you get that name? How'd you get that name?
2: My father was a lover of operas, and he named me after his favorite opera, Aida.
1: Oh, well, you should be happy he wasn't crazy about the Barbara Seville. Huh? What's your husband's name?
2: Maurice, but I prefer Morris.
1: Uh-huh. Well, this... Does he know that you prefer Morris?
2: I call him Morris.
1: Well, how did you two get together?
2: Well,
1: was he in a Maurice chair? And,
2: No, I really met him in the cellar of my home.
1: Now you're talking.
2: He was helping the plumber install the steam heat in my mother's home.
1: Oh, and you started warming up to each other right away. Well, did you marry the steam fitter immediately, or did you wait a little while?
2: I waited a while.
1: Well, that's all right, as long as you had a good fire going in the furnace. How long did you wait? 6 months?
2: 16 years.
1: 16 years?
2: Yes.
1: I didn't know you could bank a furnace that long. Now, what is it you do? I forget, Mr. Martin.
3: I'm a personnel counselor at Mutual Employers Association.
1: Oh, well, that sounds pretty involved. What kind of an outfit is that? Tell us something about it.
3: Well, it's an association of employers to secure personnel for medium and small-sized firms.
1: Could you help me find a secretary?
3: No, I couldn't.
1: You mean you've spoken to a few of my former secretaries? It's a lie, every word of it.
3: I mean that you'd have to become a member of the association.
1: So, well, let's say I was a member. How do you proceed in getting me a secretary?
3: Well, the secretary would come into the office and be greeted by our receptionist. And
1: what does the receptionist look like?
3: She's a beautiful redhead.
1: Well, let's skip the secretary and just send me the receptionist. I'd like to go on talking to you, but in just 1 minute, you're going to play You Bet Your Life for a chance at the $1,500 question. Now, before we proceed, I have a note here I'd like to read. It says, there are many fighting men in Korea and in the hospitals in the Far East who will be forgotten this Christmas because they have no family or folks back home. Here's how you can play Santa Claus with these boys. Mail a Christmas present or send a donation to Give a Lift with a Gift in care of the Los Angeles Junior Chamber of Commerce. They'll fly your gift over to Korea. I think this is a great idea. Let's all do it right away. It isn't too late. Send it in care of the Los Angeles Junior Chamber of Commerce. All right, now, let's see how you work together as a team. Fenneman, would you mind explaining the rules to these young couple?
0: All right. You bet as much of your $20 as you want on each of four questions, and the couple that earns the most money gets a chance at the $1,500 DeSoto Plymouth question later on in the show.
1: Here we go. Let's see how high I can build you $20. Out of our list of 20 categories, you selected number 2, characters from plays by William Shakespeare. Here's your first question. How much will you bet?
2: Will 17 do?
3: Oh, I think that'll be...
1: $17. The Montagues and the Capulets have a feud in what Shakespearean play?
3: Romeo and Juliet.
1: Romeo and Juliet is right.
0: Off to a good start, you have $37.
1: Now, how much of your 17 is $37 you're going to try for on this one?
3: 34, 35.
1: Talk
2: on. Anything you like. 35 will do.
1: $35. Othello's wife was smothered to death. What was her name? Umri, yeah. Othello's wife.
3: Desdemona.
1: Desdemona, you got in right on the bell.
0: You now have $72.
1: And I'm very happy about that because I knew you had it on the tip of your tongue. You just couldn't get it out. So, let's see your tongue. Part of it is still hanging on there. Now, here's your third question. How much of the $72 are you going to risk this time?
3: Let's try,
1: $72, come on, time's a-wasting. $70. $70. What was the name of the husband in The Taming of the Shrew?

0: I can't think of that one.
1: No, I'm sorry. It's Petruchio.
0: Yeah.
2: You now have $2.
1: Well, you still have a chance to beat the other couples. How much of the $2 are you going to bet?
0: Bet it all.
1: Bet it all. All right. Puck, Oberon, and Titania are characters from what play?
0: Midsummer Night's Dream.
1: That's right. Midsummer Night's Dream.
2: Well, they wound up with $4, Groucho.
1: You're not through yet. Nobody leaves here with $4. I'll give you one more question for $21, which will give you a total of $25. Are you ready? What animal do you associate with Buffalo Bill?
2: Buffalo.
1: The Bill is right. Buffalo Bill. Thanks and good luck from the DeSoto Plymouth dealers.
2: And now, Groucho, here's our next contestant, Mr.
3: Plymouth. That is Peters. Say, Fenneman, wait till you see her.
2: Who?
3: The new 53 Plymouth. Tomorrow's the day, you know. And boy, that car's going to make history. Why, it's...
2: Yes, yes. But, Mr. Peters, the question...
3: No question about it. The new 53 Plymouth is a new kind of low-price car. Nothing else like it on the road. Looks different, rides different. It's built different. And the Plymouth engine stepped up to 100 horsepower.
2: Oh, really, Mr. Peters? We're trying right now.
3: No good trying now. You gotta wait till tomorrow. But then, oh, baby, wait till you see the sensational new...
2: Mr. Peters, suppose we just walk over...
3: No, don't walk. 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
2: Mr. Peters, are you a contestant on You Bet Your Life, or aren't you?
3: A contestant? Heck no. Just want to tell the world about the important new 53 Plymouth. Well, thanks for the use of your mic, Mr. Fenneman. And don't forget, everybody, meet the new Plymouth tomorrow.
2: Groucho, we invited some lady cab drivers to the program tonight, and just before we went on the air, our studio audience selected Miss Jean Fleurichamp. Her partner is an unusual schoolboy, Mr. Walter Plummer. Folks, would you please come in and meet Groucho Marx?
1: Welcome, youngsters, to You Bet Your Life. Say the secret word and divide $100. It's a common way, something you always have with you. Miss Jean Fleurichamp, is that the way you pronounce it? Fleurichamp? And Mr. Walter Plummer, eh? Jean, you're a cab driver?
4: Yes, I am.
1: Yellow?
4: No.
1: No?
4: No.
1: Now, what color is your cab?
4: Well, it's yellow, but I'm a very brave person, really.
1: Oh. I know it isn't polite to ask a woman her age, so how old are you? Were you when you started driving a cab?
4: I was 23.
1: I see. And how long have you been driving?
4: Well, Groucho, we don't... We don't count the years of experience in years. We count it in mileage.
1: Really? You don't look as though you'd gone over 5,000 miles. Unless, of course, you're using retreads. I don't know. How old are you, Jean?
4: I'm 31.
1: 31. Well, you don't look it, huh? How old are you, Mr. Plummer?
5: 13.
1: 13, huh? Where do you live?
5: Claremont.
1: Claremont. Where is Claremont?
5: Oh, about... 5 miles north of Pomona.
1: Where's Pomona?
5: Oh, well, that's where they have the county fair each year, the Los Angeles County Fair. It's pretty well known for that.
1: It is, huh? Were you on exhibition there? Now then, precisely where is Claremont?
5: 4 miles north of Pomona.
1: You just said it was 5 miles. Apparently, Claremont is a fast little place. Yeah. Present rate is going a mile a minute. What sort of work does your father do, Walter?
5: He's an electrician out of Kaiser's steel mill.
1: And your last name is Plummer?
5: Mm-hmm.
1: And your father's electrician?
5: Yes.
1: Is your father a plumber, too, or is he just electrician?
5: Yeah. Well, he's a plumber, too.
1: Oh, I see. Well, after all, some plumbers are electricians. Last time I got a bill from a plumber, I certainly got a shock. That's no hokum either, huh? Well, let's talk about your work, Jean. Isn't it unusual for a woman to be driving a yellow?
4: No.
1: You think women are more skillful drivers than men?
4: Yes, I think they're more courteous, and yes, I think they're better drivers.
1: Mm-hmm. Why do you say that?
4: Well, because I'm a woman.
1: I guess they are more skillful at that. They have to be to get a car in the garage sideways. Now, Mr. Plummer, what do the kids call you by the way? They don't call you Mr. Plummer, do they?
5: I've got a sort of nicknames. They mostly call me Terry, but they call me Turpentine Terry, Terry and the Pirates, and Turkey Terry, and all kinds of names.
1: Turkey Terry? That's just around Thanksgiving they call you. Why do they call you Turpentine Terry?
5: Don't ask me.
1: Well, I'll ask you. Why do they call why do they call him Turpentine Terry?
4: Why?
1: Well, that's a good answer, too. Now, where does the Terry come from? I thought your middle name was Walter.
5: Well, my middle name is Terrence, and it's taken from that.
1: Oh, I see. Well, I'll call you what the other kids call you, Turpentine Terry, eh? Is that all right with you? Now, do you have any hobbies, Terry?
5: Oh, I like to play football and baseball and basketball, and I collect stamps and...
1: Mm-hmm. Well, you sound like a typical red-blooded American boy. Do you have any other hobbies?
5: Well, I like to cook.
1: What was that?
5: I like to cook.
1: I think this red-blooded American boy is going to pot. What do you mean you like to cook? Are you a good cook?
5: Well, I try.
1: What makes you think you can cook?
5: Well, I won 2 blue ribbons out at the fair this year for cakes.
1: But, oh, that's what you were doing at the fair? What kind of cakes? Hot cakes?
5: No, one was, sponge cake, and one was chocolate angel food cake.
1: Well, my congratulations, Terry. What is your ambition? Would you like to be a chef someday?
5: Well, I'd like to be a chef in a big hotel like the Waldorf Astoria or something like that, or a chef on television or something like that.
1: Just think, someday the Waldorf will feature on this menu. Veal cutlet a la Turpentine Terry. Well, it's time to stop talking and start winning some money. You're going to play You Bet Your Life for a chance at the $1,500 question. Terry, if you win all that money, you'll feel just like I do since I got my new DeSoto. I got it last week, and I'm crazy about it. I really am. Now, you just beat our other couples. That's all you have to do.
2: Our first couple won $4. The secret word is smile.
1: Here we go. Let's see how high I can build you $20. You selected first and middle names of famous women. I'll give you the initials, and you tell me what they stand for. Here's your first question. How much will you bet? Now, talk it over between you.
4: 17?
1: $17? M.B. Eddy was the founder of the Christian Science Church. What do the initials stand for?
4: Mary Baker.
1: That's right. Mary Baker.
2: You're off to a good start. You have $37.
1: Remember, you're going for $1,500 tonight. Now, how much of your $37 when will you bet on your second question?
4: 36.
1: Okay. 36. Can't hear you.
4: 36 again.
1: Okay. C.J. Bond was a famous songwriter. What do the initials stand for?
4: Carrie Jacob.
1: That's right. Carrie Jacob.
2: You've now climbed to $73.
1: Here's your third question. How much of the 73 will you try?
4: 70.
1: H.P. Stowe. Stowe wrote a famous book. What do the initials stand for? Talk it over.
4: No, I don't think I know.
1: I'm sorry. It's an easy one, but you're just nervous. It's Harriet Beecher.
4: Oh.
1: Harriet Beecher Stowe.
2: $3.
1: You now have $3, so don't be discouraged. Still have a chance to beat the other couples. How much are you going to bet?
4: 3. We might as well.
1: Okay. E.B. Browning was a famous poetess. What do the initials stand for?
4: Elizabeth Barrett.
1: Elizabeth Barrett is right.
2: And you wind up with $6.
1: I'll give you one more question. Get this right, and we'll bring the total up to 25. Are you ready?
4: Yes.
1: Who was buried in Grant's tomb?
4: Oh, Grant.
1: Mrs. Grant is right.
2: Groucho, just before we went on the air, we selected Mrs. Christina Kelly and Mrs. Amelia Craig for reasons which I'm sure you'll discover when you meet these ladies. So, ladies, would you come out and meet Groucho Marx?
1: Welcome, girls, with the DeSoto Plymouth Dealers. Say the secret word and divide $100. It's a common word, something you always have with you. Mrs. Christina Kelly and Mrs. Amelia Craig. Is that right?
6: Yes, sir.
1: Fenneman sounded a little mysterious when he introduced you. Apparently, I'm supposed to find out something surprising about you to well, I'll get it
6: maybe
1: if I have to sweat it out of you, huh? Now, Kelly, where were you on the night of June 12, 1922?
6: I don't remember.
1: You don't, eh? Well, I can understand that. I don't even know where I was last night. You know? How old are you, Kelly?
6: 63 years old.
1: You expect me to believe that? Where are you from, Kelly?
6: I was born in Denmark.
1: You were born in Denmark with a name like Kelly? You get 20 years for that one. Something is certainly rotten in Denmark. I'd better try and break down the other one, I think. Craig, that's a Scotch name. How old are you?
6: 63.
1: You're both 63, eh?
6: Yes.
1: You got together on your stories, eh? Well, you can't outwit me. I wasn't born yesterday either, you know. Couple of Levison mobsters if I ever saw one. What's your racket, kids? Now, come clean now. Are you one of the extortion mob that's charging a buck and a half for a haircut? Hey, where are you from?
6: I'm from Denmark.
1: I think I'm beginning to catch on. You are Schwesters?
6: Yes, sisters.
1: You're sisters, huh?
6: We are twins.
1: Twins, huh? Mm-hmm. Well, that's impossible. You don't look anything alike. Kelly, let me see you wiggle out of that one. Go ahead and remember everything you say may be held against you.
6: Well, we're not identical twins, but we are fraternal twins.
1: Fraternal twins,
6: yes.
1: Eh? What fraternity do you belong to?
6: We don't have to be brothers because we are fraternities. It also comes in sisters. We have got the same parents and we are born at the same time.
1: I see. Well, what are you girls doing in Los Angeles? Are you having a vacation out here?
6: No, we are living in here and working.
1: Oh, well, what are you? A couple of bookies? What sort of work do you do?
6: Well, I'm a professional cook.
1: Oh.
6: At present, I'm cooking for Mr. and Mrs. Earl C. Anthony.
1: Oh. Tell us about some of the dishes that you put together.
6: Well, the Anthony's, they're like my famous Danish hamburgers. You know, I make them just like a New Yorker cut. Mm-hmm. And
1: exhibited a cake at the Pomona Fair, have you?
6: No, I've never been in Pomona yet.
1: Oh.
6: I'm sure I'd say I would like it.
1: Well, what else do you make besides this hamburger?
6: Well, then I make a famous dish you call for pie with nothing in it.
1: A pie with nothing in it, huh?
6: Yes.
1: Must take a lot of crust to make a pie like that.
6: I'll say it does.
1: Well, what is this pie exactly?
6: Well, I make an ordinary pie crust, and then I roll it out really thin and put...
1: It's like strudel, huh?
6: That's right. And then I put in just a very thin layer of orange marmalade.
1: Mm-hmm.
6: And that's
1: well, send me one sometime, would you?
6: I sure will, okay. Mr. Martin.
1: Do you have any other hobbies besides gangsterism? cooking pies with nothing in it?
6: Well, I knit.
1: You knit?
6: Yes.
1: What do you knit? You knit what?
6: I've been knitting for the Red Cross.
1: What do you do? You knit strudels and things like that?
6: Yes.
5: She knits...
6: Sweaters.
1: Sweaters?
6: I've been knitting some 450 to 500 sweaters and socks and helmets and everything.
5: But it's always in the wartime. In the wartime.
1: Why do you do all this knitting? For the boys in the armed forces?
6: Yes.
1: Well, that's wonderful. That's a marvelous achievement. You say he made a lot of people happy. Now tell me, little apple strudel, what can I do to make you happy?
6: Well, if you think you're thinking of kissing me, you better not try.
1: Well, when the 63-year-old start turning me down, I'm all washed up. Right? I'm turning my body in the first thing in the morning. Well, it's been a very happy experience talking to you two girls, and I wish you lots of luck in the quizzes. Because right now you have a chance to win a lot of money. You run your 20 bucks into more than other couples, and you'll get a chance to sit the $1,500 question. I can't tell you how much you have to win, but Mr. Fenneman is going to remind our listeners.
2: Our second couple, the lady cab driver and the schoolboy, are ahead with $6.
1: Here we go. Let's see how high I can build you $20. You selected nursery rhymes and fairy tale characters. Here's your first question. Now, how much will you bet?
6: 18. 18? Okay.
1: $18. You ready? Who bumped off Cock Robin with a bow and arrow?
6: Talk
1: it over.
6: Robin.
1: Who bumped off Cock Robin with a bow and an arrow? Who killed him? I'm sorry, it was the sparrow.
2: You now have $2.
1: All right, now don't be discouraged. You're going for $1,500 tonight, and that's the big prize. How much are you going to bet on your second question?
6: All of it. Okay.
2: All of it?
6: $2.
1: $2. What was the name of the kid who could have his wishes granted by a big stooge merely by rubbing a lamp?
6: Aladdin.
1: Aladdin is right. Don't get discouraged.
2: Well, you're climbing again. You have $4.
1: Here's your third question. How much of the $4 will you try?
6: $4.
1: What was the name of the kid who hit on the... What was the name of the kid who hit the sack with one sock on and one shoe on? With one sock and one shoe on.
6: My son, John.
1: That's right. Did a little dumpling, my son, John.
2: You now have $8.
1: Went to bed with the stockings on. One shoe off and one shoe on. Did a little dumpling, my son, John. I know that, too. All right, now you have $8, and here's your last chance to be the other couples. How much would you bet?
6: All of it.
1: What fairy tale character parlayed a few prolific bean seeds into a fortune?
6: Jack and the Beanstalk.
1: Jack and the Beanstalk is correct.
2: Well, you wind up with $16, and that means that you sisters get the chance of the DeSoto Plymouth $1,500 question in just 1 minute.
1: And now here's a pretty girl with some news about a beautiful car.
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2: And now, Groucho, here are the Danish twin sisters, all set for the DeSoto Plymouth $1,500 question.
1: All right. Well, girls, here's your chance to clean up now. Of course, you'd like to split this between you, but you're all in one family. Do you split the money?
6: Sure, we do. Always.
1: Right. Here we go for $1,500. I'll give you 15 seconds to decide on a single answer between you. Think carefully, and please no help in the audience. Are you ready?
6: Yes.
1: In 1660, a former tinker was imprisoned at Bedford, England, for unlawful preaching. During the 12 years of his incarceration, he wrote an unforgettable book, Pilgrim's Progress. For $1,500, what was his name? Talk about it.

0: All right, girls, what is the answer you two have decided upon?
1: I'm sorry.
0: Nothing?
1: No.
0: Don't anyone want to guess?
1: No, I...
0: I'm sorry. The correct answer is John Bunyan.
2: And Groucho, you know, we neglected something. They only made $16 in the quiz, so we can't let them go.
0: Oh, well, I'll give you one more question to bring the quiz up to 25. Are you ready? What do you mix with water to get soap suds?
1: Lye.
0: What?
3: Lye.
0: That's a lie. It's soap, but soap suds anyway. So that means that the big question next week will be worth $2,000. Well, they lost the big money, but you won $25 in the quiz. And thanks and good luck and congratulations to both of you and to all of our contestants on the show tonight.
2: Thank you.

0: Be sure to tune in again next Wednesday night at this same time for the Groucho Marx Show, when the big question will be worth $2,000. And don't miss Groucho's television show, also presented by the DeSoto Plymouth Dealers of America. And remember that the dealers who sell the distinguished 1953 DeSoto also sell the brilliant new Plymouth, the first truly balanced car in the low-priced field. DeSoto, Plymouth. 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
1: And when you drive in, tell them Groucho sent you. Good night, folks, and remember...

0: 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Ease up when there's a freeze-up. 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

0: Gregory Keane continues with the account of the third hour.
1: At the beginning of the third hour of Operation Quantrone, Colonel Fentress was on his way to the Café Lorraine again. Kutz had reported the presence there of the mystery man, Johann Kuipert. Manfred von Reimer, the girl Anna, and the man with the patch over his eye, Otto Richter, they were three of the people on the top floor of the house on Kreuzberg Hill. I was the fourth, and I had my back to the wall. General Grumman's diaries were not 2 feet away from me, lying on the table, but they might as well have been on the moon, because a man of von Reimer's had been killed in a cellar that night, and Reimer was pointing the finger at me. And for all his flawless English and pleasant manner, the man meant business. The knife that lay beside the diaries on the table was more than enough to convince me of that. So you're going to finish me off with that knife, von Reimer, and then wait for Colonel Fentress to dig up someone else to negotiate with you.
2: I can afford to spend a little time getting my price, Major.
1: Nothing I can do or say will convince you that you're wrong?
2: Nothing.
1: Has Anna told you what happened earlier?
2: You shot a couple of men who were after her, I believe. I'm not interested in that. I know who they were.
1: I wish I did.
2: They were from the eastern sector of Berlin.
1: The Russians are supposed to know nothing about the diaries.
2: Believe me, they do.
1: Then in the name of fortune, why couldn't they have murdered your fellow Hermann?
2: This time we took precautions. They have been hunting Otto here. That's why we sent Hermann to meet you instead of Otto. And Otto waited at the bridge over the Spandau Canal for only 30 seconds after you should have arrived there with Hermann. Ah, no, my friend. You cannot saddle your murder on the others.
1: For the last time, it was not my murder.
2: For the last time, I do not believe you. And while I hate to call this interlude to a halt, we can't stay here all night. Otto, the knife. Cheerio, old chap. I've nothing against you, of course. But the rest of you simply must be made to realize. Hands off me, and hands off my men.
3: Manfred, please.
2: Go down to the car, Anna.
3: No, you cannot be insane enough to do this thing. They will buy the diaries, and with the money we can escape from Europe and hide for the rest of our lives.
2: I intend to do just that, my dear. But I intend to settle this account as well.
3: If you kill this man, they will hunt you wherever you go. There will be no peace and no safety for us ever, anywhere.
2: Our plans for escape are already laid. From the moment we hand over the diaries, we vanish. We will never be seen as ourselves again.
3: If you kill him, Manfred, they will hunt us till our dying days. They will hunt us like wild beasts. And there will be not a corner in the whole world where we are safe.
2: Otto, take her outside. Give me the Luger. Take her outside and then come back.
3: No, Manfred, I implore you. What did Hermann matter to us?
2: Come here, little Anna. Let me look at you in the light. This fellow Keane, he is an enemy, isn't he? You are a good German, are you not?
3: I am a good German, but I do not want to see you butcher him, enemy or no enemy.
2: You need not watch.
3: It will mean days and days more when he could be in Switzerland, then Italy, then Havana, then South America. Why do we not sell the diaries and go?
2: We must show them our mailed fist.
3: They were shown it before, and look what happened to us Germans.
2: If they think we are weak, they will not pay us what we want. They'll hunt us instead and send men like this Keane to delay the payment.
3: Please, Manfred, let him live.
1: Anna.
2: Be quiet. You said all there is for you to say, Keane. It's Anna I want to see her. Come now, Anna. Tell Otto and me. Why do you want this man to live?
3: I have told you.
2: I don't think you have, but you will. What have you done? Let your heart warm to one of the people who made this crumbling ruin we live in? Do I hear you plead for one of them, Anna?
3: He saved me from the others.
2: For you? For yourself?
3: What does it matter why he did it?
2: Would a man like this lift a finger for you? What are you? Look at yourself. What are you dressed in? The cast-off clothes of an American girl in uniform. Shoes an American soldier gave you. Rubbish they threw away, patched and darned and mended to keep out the Berlin cold.
3: They defeated you, Manfred. Now such as I have to pay.
2: And how do you pay? By learning to chew gum and sit on the knees of soldiers of the occupation.
3: Would you rather I drop dead in the streets of starvation?
2: I would rather you remember that men like this Gregory Keane would not acknowledge your existence.
3: He fought them while I ran. That is all I can remember.
1: I've listened to enough of this. You don't have to plead for me, Anna. Von Reimer's not such a fool, really.
2: Ah, this is new. You think I'm not serious about you, eh, old man?
1: You're serious, but you won't use that knife.
2: Why won't I?
1: Because I have something else up my sleeve.
2: Well, do let us in on it.
1: I know who murdered your man, Herman.
2: Who?
1: Before Herman died, he scrabbled the name of his murderer in the dirt of the cellar floor. Do you want to know that name?
2: You don't bargain, you know. You just tell me.
1: Do you know a man called Schiller?
2: Did you say Schiller? Heinrich Schiller?
1: Just Schiller.
2: Why have you kept that name to yourself till now?
1: I had hoped I wouldn't have to use it at all.
2: Why?
1: Too many different people know about the Grumman journals already. We want you to ourselves, von Riemer. If anyone else comes after you, we want to get at them first. Now, this Heinrich Schiller, does the name ring a bell?
2: Yes.
1: Why would he kill Herman?
2: Herman must have told him what he wanted to know first. Our luck was in Otto, not sending you to the cellar to meet Keane yourself.
1: Yeah. Now, what about putting that knife back in your pocket? Old man?
2: I could still use it.
1: But you won't now.
2: It disturbs you?
1: The light shining on the blade.
2: So, Heinrich Schiller has discovered the existence of the journals.
1: Before I go, who is he and what is he?
2: This complicates matters. Herman must have told him something. He may know of Anna.
1: Anna could come with me. She'd be safe.
2: I need her.
1: If this Schiller gets at her, she won't be a great amount of use to you.
2: You should have told me of him before.
1: You've no one to blame but yourself.
2: Listen to me, Keane. You will be driven back to the Café Lorraine. You will wait there with Anna. If you ever want to get your hands on these diaries, you will protect her with your life. And later, we will make new arrangements.
1: I want to know only your price and how it is to be paid.
2: You will know before the night's out. Otto, get down to the car and make your signal if the streets are clear. And if you think it might be clever to return here, Keane, be sure you will find only an empty house.
4: Here, Colonel Fentress.
5: Look here. Where's Major Keane?
4: Down in the cafe, sir.
5: He's not there.
4: Oh, blimey, sir. He must be.
5: I tell you, man, he's not there.
4: Well, he must have nipped out while I was on the wireless to you, sir, through there at the Jeep in the next street.
5: Not according to the bartender down in the dive. Yeah, there must be another way into that place, Cuts. I don't like it.
4: What are we doing about Johann Kuipert? If the Major's disappeared.
5: Go on, come with me. Those Americans in the next street should be glad of something to do. To keep them warm.
6: Crown me, Sammy. What a life. A guy could be back in Brooklyn rooting for the Dodgers, but no. A guy had to go for that Vaughn Monroe on the 1-2-3-4. And look where we finish. 2:10. It snows like it was up in Alaska. And here we are sitting up in a ruddy Jeep. For what?
2: Ah, you got me in tears.
6: So we sit here till some guy comes along and thaws us out. Hey, this might be the guy. Two of them. Hold it right there.
5: You can point your carbine somewhere else, Sylvia. You know me?
6: Oh, Colonel Fentress. Sorry, sir.
5: I have a job for you fellas. You're both in uniform, aren't you?
6: Under the wrappings, Colonel.
5: Good. Now, here's what you do. Start up and go around to the Friedrichstrasse, the Café Lorraine. You know it?
6: Yeah, we know it.
5: One of your hunting preserves, eh? All right. You'll find a character down there, tall, stooped, deathly white face with the bones almost protruding, and a hacking cough that sets your teeth on edge.
6: What's his name, sir?
5: Johann Kuipert.
6: You want we should pick him up?
5: I want him brought to the Augartenstrasse at once.
6: Yes, sir.
5: And don't treat him too roughly. I want it done as quietly as possible.
6: Okay, we're off.
4: Oh, chase me, Aunt Minnie. Oh, those blokes have only got 2 speeds, sir. Flat out and dead stop. Okay, Major. What are we going to do about him?
5: Yes. What are we going to do? Well, Katz, we can't do anything now. But I have hopes of Johann Kuipert.
7: Oh? How's that, sir?
5: I'm going to arrange for Kuipert to be alone with the Baroness Berlin von Seidlitz. Rhonda Stewart to you, Katz. She's going to be alone with him. She's going to think we know a little more than she does. And with any sort of luck, we might overhear a word or two. Because, Katz, you and I are going to be listening.
1: I only knew that Schiller's name was Heinrich, that he was a murderer, and that he had a friend who was good with a pistol. But von Rehmer was worried. Because von Rehmer knew more than that. And before the third hour was up, so did I.

0: Who is Heinrich Schiller? Listen for the next suspenseful chapter of 26 Hours. Gregory Keane is here to continue with the account of the third hour.
1: It seemed that Heinrich Schiller was a name to conjure with, if you'll forgive the cliché. I was about to have a long, bright-braided knife thrust into me by the charming Herr von Rehmer, but when I mentioned Schiller as the man who'd murdered Rehmer's friend Hermann down in the cellar, he practically turned a somersault. Colonel Fentress and I were just about satisfied that Rhonda Stewart had something so fishy about her she should have worn scales, and although I didn't know it at the time, it had the mystery man Johann Kuipert picked up, and he was setting a little snare for her at headquarters in the Augartenstrasse. But I was getting from von Rehmer's house on Kreuzberg Hill back to the Café Lorraine with Anna. You hungry, Anna?
2: I'm almost always hungry, but I could not eat here.
1: Because I would be paying for it?
2: So funny. No, with me anyone pays for it in money, but then I pay, you understand?
1: Everyone in Germany pays, Anna. Great man of ours said not long ago, they have sown the wind, and they shall reap the whirlwind.
2: Do you hate us?
1: You can only hate what you fear. I have to thank you for the things you said to von Rehmer. Why?
2: Do not ask me.
1: But you know what I am. I'm an officer of British intelligence. You knew me 2 hours ago for a few minutes, then again for a few more minutes. Why didn't you want von Rehmer to use his knife?
2: I told you, do not ask me.
1: So now it's up to me again. I'm to guard you with my life, and I don't even know from what.
2: From Heinrich Schiller and his men.
1: Who is Heinrich Schiller and his men?
2: They want the American General's diaries, too.
1: I can work that out myself. Do they want them to sell, too?
2: No.
1: Do they sympathize with the people on the other side of Berlin?
2: The others? If you knew what they did years ago in Russia. No, they plan to exterminate them.
1: And what the devil is Schiller doing in this affair at all? You must know, Anna, who is he and what is he?
2: You must not ask me that either. For what you did earlier tonight, there is little I can refuse you. But there are things I must not say, or you'll find me floating face down in the ice of the Charlottenburg Canal, and it will be worse than Hermann who died tonight.
1: How old are you, Anna?
2: 22.
1: What a life. How do you come to be mixed up in this business, anyway?
2: Otto has been good to me. Major Keane, the things Manfred von Rehmer said about me in the house on Kreuzberg Hill, about wearing clothes the Americans threw at me and living the only way I know to stay alive, did you think those things, too?
1: No.
2: What did you think?
1: When I saw you first, when I watched you walk down those steps and across the floor between the tables, I thought you were lovely.
2: And now you must guard me with your life because Manfred says you must. Do you blame us after these last years?
1: For what?
2: For using the diaries to get out of Germany into the sun, to get away from Europe and what it has become and what it always will be.
1: Anna, I don't blame anyone for anything.
2: You cannot stand aside. You must say this is right, that is wrong.
1: I have orders and I carry them out. All I want is to pay von Rehmer his price for the diaries and see them destroyed. You have to be kept safe. You could be forced to tell Schiller too much about the diaries and von Rehmer as well. So if shooting down Heinrich Schiller or anyone else who tries to get at you is part of the price, then shoot them down I will.
2: So Manfred was right. None of it was for me. Me, Anna.
1: What difference can it possibly make to you?
2: Even I am human.
1: As she said this, her face was full of meaning. I have no vanity. I go about in a trench coat with a Luger under the left arm and a battered old brown hat on my head. I wear corduroy trousers and suede boots. I'm 36 and I look every minute of it. I'm getting too lean. I see the wrinkles getting deeper every time I shave. I drink too much and I smoke too much. But when you're looked at as this girl looked at me, you know. It was fantastic, but it was true. And I wondered then what the end of the affair was going to be. For a moment, I hoped von Raymer would get what he wanted for the diaries and take this girl with him. And I thought about Colonel Fentress at headquarters in the Augartenstrasse, with Rhonda Stewart, whom we didn't trust. And, although I didn't know it, Kuipert. Yes, I wouldn't have minded being at the Augartenstrasse myself. At least they had decent whiskey there.
3: All set, Cuts.
4: All set, sir.
3: That microphone pickup whispers over there behind the books.
4: It's turned right up, Colonel. If they let out a squeak, we'll hear it.
3: Well, let's hope Rhonda doesn't notice it's not in its usual place. We're in luck, Cuts. The Americans have all gone off somewhere in a jeep.
4: All three of them, sir?
3: Colonel Craven, Marcus, and their strong-arm man, Benson Rose. So Rhonda won't be suspicious about his rousing hair, not the others. All right. Get Kuipert in here. Then wake Rhonda up. Tell her what's going on. She's only taking a nap. And don't forget, when I give you the signal, let's have the buzzer.
5: Yes, sir. Right, you blokes. Bring Kuipert in and then wait outside.
6: Okay, you move.
5: In you come, matey.
3: Give him a chair, Cuts, then whiz off and do your stuff.
5: Yes, sir. All right, matey. You can sit down.
7: Danke schön.
3: Your name?
7: Johann Kuipert.
3: You speak English?
7: Yeah, a little.
3: If you prefer to use German, say so.
7: Conquered people should employ the tongue of the conquerors.
3: That's very commendable sentiment.
7: Now then, Miss Boland von Seidlitz von Stewart, we'll just have you up from your beauty sleep and let's see if you can take a toss into a little trap. Yeah, a girl like you ought to wake up. Ah, come on, rise and shine.
8: Who is that?
5: Sergeant Cutts here, miss. Colonel Fentress's compliments and we've got a bloke in for questioning.
8: Do you particularly want me?
5: It's a bloke what hangs about the Café Lorraine, miss. The Colonel thought you might be able to give us a hand.
8: I'll be right with you.
7: That's me, girl. Don't keep us waiting. With someone tipping blokes off to wait in cellars and shoot the Major, we can't have you sleeping the ruddy clock round. Not us. What a horrible-looking type this Johann Kuipert is.
3: And we've reason to believe you know something about it. Do you know a man called Otto Richter?
7: No, Herr Colonel. I know no one of that name.
3: Man with a black patch over his eye?
7: Herr Colonel, there are many such in Berlin. There was a war, you know.
3: I know perfectly well there was a war, and don't keep calling me Herr Colonel. What do you live on?
7: Again, bitte.
3: What do you do for a living?
7: A pair of watches.
3: Show me your hands. With those trembling fingers, my friend, I doubt if you could repair anything more delicate than a sundial. Now, tonight, an hour and a half ago, you were at the Café Lorraine.
7: Yeah, I was there.
3: You left. Where'd you go?
7: To my home, Vanessey. I go by Willem de Grosser. I do nothing there.
3: Who suggested you did?
8: I'm sorry if I held anything up, Colonel. One has to fix one's face.
3: It's quite all right, Rhonda, quite all right. You know this character?
8: I seem to have seen him somewhere before.
3: You can't recall where?
8: Oh, let me think.
3: Immediately after Gregory Keane set out to keep his second appointment tonight, this fellow went too. Keane was held up for 10 minutes. And in that time, someone called Schiller kept the appointment for him. We're wondering who could have passed the word along to Heinrich Schiller.
8: This man left the Café Lorraine. Why, of course, that's where I saw him. He came up and spoke to me. As usual, he wanted cigarettes.
7: For Bartha, Fräulein. It is something to help one live. One does not smoke.
3: Kuipert, Wilhelm de Grosser is not on your way home to the Wannsee. Why did you go there tonight?
7: I have friends there.
3: Cigarette, Rhonda.
8: Thanks.
3: And give me a match, will you? Cut some out.
5: Here we are, sir. There are some on the bookshelf.
3: Pinches? Yes. Yes. Very well. If it won't take more than a minute or two, I'll come down at once. Yes, all right, I'll bring Cuts. There's a chap downstairs from our zone police, Rhonda. This Kuiper looks harmless. Will you be all right with him alone for a minute or two?
8: Sure.
3: You are. Take this pistol. Won't be a moment. Come along, Cutts. I want you too.
5: After you, sir.
7: Right. Double. Into that room. The microphone's wired to. Here we are, sir. Now, listen.
9: Bitte, Fräulein. Cigarette. Are we in danger?
10: Be quiet, you fool. Not a word. And when they come back, if you betray yourself or me, we'll see that you pay for it.
1: There was the first link. Rhonda Stewart, the woman with the glorious face and the heart that knew the meaning of treason. There were to be many more links. The unknown Heinrich Schiller was hunting von Rehmer. We were stalking them both. In the black, empty streets of Berlin that night, the wind was rising. But another, colder wind was rising in Operation Quantreau. Someone

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1: My, this is sounding more like Third Man, Orson Welles' great movie of the 40s. 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And don't forget, You Bet Your Life, 11 o'clock with Groucho Marx on Thursday mornings. Great hour of great old radio brought back to you here on 2RRR. Coming up at 12 o'clock, we have the news, and then it's midday jazz. Temperature outside at the moment is 18 degrees Celsius. Paul, and for everyone else who loves Fahrenheit, let me tell you, it's 64 degrees. Maximum today, 20, down to 12. 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

0: This is Air News New South Wales. I'm Lee Harrison. An elite police squad announced in the wake of the Bondi Beach terror attack will soon hit Sydney streets. Dusty Fitzpatrick reports.
1: Officers in the Armed Response Command will be given high-powered rifles and will travel in specially marked vehicles. The squad will be visible around the CBD and several suburbs at mass gatherings, near public buildings and at places of worship. Members of the squad are entering into the public phase of training before they become a permanent fixture in the force. The rifles available to ARC officers have been produced locally by the Lithgow Small Arms. Dusty Fitzpatrick, Sydney.
0: A man's in hospital after being shot on the Central Coast. Police found the 39-year-old with a gunshot wound to his leg at an Avoca Beach property. He's been airlifted to hospital in a stable condition. Data suggests rents have stalled across most capital cities despite a tight market. According to a report from Domain, the cost to rent a house in Sydney declined over the September quarter. Chief Economist Nicola Powell says we're seeing more empty properties across the city.
2: Sydney's vacancy rate is still very much in a landlord's market, but it is increasing. So the vacancy rate at the moment is sitting at 1.2%, and that is the highest vacancy rate we've seen for the month of September since 2021.
0: Industry groups warn future investment in coal and gas projects have been put at risk by a landmark High Court ruling. The courts blocked the expansion of the Mount Pleasant coal mine in the state's Hunter. State planning authorities must now consider the effect of emissions caused by fossil fuels exported overseas. And a 2.1 magnitude earthquake has been recorded south of Sydney. The tremor struck at a depth of 2 kilometres near Douglas Park. To sport now, and Sydney Roosters great Daniel Tupou has been given an emotional farewell at the Jack Gibson Medal Ceremony after officially calling time on his career. The four-time Premiership winner hangs up the boots as a one-club legend with 300.

0: 107 appearances and 198 tries for the Chooks. Known for not being a man of many words, Tupou didn't hold back when praising head coach Trent Robinson.
1: Yeah, again, I'm extremely grateful to you. You've been a great mentor of mine for these last 15 years. And the relationship we've built over those years, it's one that I'll cherish for the rest of my life.
0: The home of the traditional Sydney cricket test could change beyond 2032 to accommodate private investment in the Big Bash League. Cricket Australia says potential franchise buyers are pushing for clear game windows at the SCG so international stars can feature in the T20 League. Ukraine's Elena Svitolina is through to the women's quarterfinals at the China Open. And in the NBL, Melbourne United took down the 36ers 96-91. This is ANU's New South Wales.
2: What's in a name? 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

Hi and welcome to Midday Jazz on 2RRR 88.5 FM, your local sound to the world. And this is Rob Scott with you for the next 2 hours with Mainly Mainstream, something from the world of the old chestnuts right through to the more modern jazz with a lot of what comes in between. And I want to apologise first of all for missing last week. It was unexpected. Just my throat decided I needed a holiday and went on strike. But I'm getting back and hopefully we'll get through this program without any more problems. It's 80 degrees outside at the moment. It's incredible, isn't it? It's one day is 30 and next day is down to 16 or 17. It's going to be up to 20 today and down to 12 tonight. Tomorrow is... would you believe 23 down to 12? Saturday, here we go again, 30 to 16. And Sunday, 25 to 17. No rain. Maybe Saturday, 3 mils. That's a few drops in the bucket, isn't it? Not much at all. We'll have our big band nostalgia at about 1:30. Some Trad Swing and Dixie to finish off our program. And around about a quarter to one, give or take, we'll have our normal stage and screen quiz. But in the meantime, bit of fun together and some hopefully relaxing jazz to get you through these next 2 hours. And the first one called Paris, Je t'aime d'amour, which translates as Paris, I love you with all my heart. Michel Legrand Trio, Michel Legrand Piano, Guy Pedersen Bass and Guy Willis on drums, composed by Henry Bertin and Clifford Gray and Victor Schertzinger in 1930. And recorded in the Black Studios, Paris, November the 9th, 1959. And what more can I say? I think we just play some more jazz.

0: 15 minutes past 12 o'clock on Midday Jazz with Rob Scott. You know, if I was a magic man and I could wave my magic wand and I'd hire a couple of those great private eyes from the world of black and white television, like Petey Gunn, Biggie Spillane, whatever, I'd say, OK, I want to hire you guys to find Julian Lowe. Now, that's the guy that sang that last track, but he has vanished off the face of the earth. He went overseas. He's got a very unique voice, and well, it's not real good English, is it? Very unique. He has a unique voice, and I thought he would have had a great career ahead of him, but he just seems to have vanished into the music box somewhere. Speak Low, Julian Lowe vocals with the Jess Gilbert Sextet, featuring Jess Gilbert on piano, composed by Kurt Weill and Ogden Nash, and recorded in the Peter Carl Studios in Brooklyn, New York, in 2008. Before that, Karen Allison, vocals and piano with O Barocco, which translates as My Little Boat. It was probably Rinaldo Boccasconi and Roberto Menescal's most popular and well-known composition, of, say, rated 1961, and today's version was recorded in 1999. There's a quote here from the New York Times, which says, Karen Allison, quote, is a no-frills singer with a feline touch and impeccable intonation, an interpreter who cuts to the chase but with minimal psychodrama. Wow, that's pretty powerful stuff, isn't it? We've got some pretty powerful announcements now. We'll come back at 20 past 12 with some more jazz in just a few moments.
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And all I can say is All of Me. That's the name of that track, All of Me. Errol Buddle's quartet. Errol Buddle tenor sax, Ted DeBrisk on piano, Wayne Elliott bass, and Jonathan Lee on drums. Composed by Gerald Marks and Seymour Simmons in 1931. And recorded May the 11th, 1987, for the ABC's jazz label. And if you're wondering why I haven't mentioned any traffic incidents, because there are none. I'm looking at my screen here. It says, no incidents match your selection. Well, I don't cover the whole of New South Wales or Australia. I pick out the areas closest: Sydney, Blue Mountains, Hunter, South Coast and Southern Highlands. If there's anyone listening outside of that area, please let me know, 9816-2988 or 9816-2777. And I'll pop that link on as well, because I think those ones I mentioned are the ones that we usually could think that people would be listening to us at this time of the day, not that far out of Sydney and also in Sydney. But as for now, I think we'll just go back to the jazz. Why not, I say. Don't forget, we've got Stage and Screen Quiz coming up around about 1:45, 1:00.

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1: And for some reason that didn't switch over, I'll just try it again. Just one moment, please. 3, 2, 1, go.
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1: That's where you are. It's coming up to 1:15. In just a few moments, our stage and screen quiz with a twist of jazz. And I apologise for getting it, though. I don't know what happened. Just suddenly this man, person came on the screen and all sorts of things started happening. But we got there. We got there in the end. I do apologise for that. Those last three tracks, we started off with Grace Knight, her vocal version with the Ray Aldridge Orchestra, with Ray on piano. Very sultry version of Do It Again. And then George Gershwin and Buddy De Silva's composition, Do It Again, was recorded for us here today, June 2007, in Studio 227 of the ABC's Altona Studios. It came from a film, no, actually a stage show, beg your pardon, The French Doll. It opened at the Lyceum Theatre on Broadway, February the 20th, 1922. There were 120 performances starring Irene de Bony and Eugene Bourdin, two very similar names there. And I don't know if it had the same, the quiet versions we played today in the original production on Broadway, but that certainly is a good one by Grace, isn't it? I love it. And then Jimmy Smith, one of the great organists on the B3 organ, Hammond B3 organ. This Guy's in Love with You, with George Benson on guitar and Donald Bailey on drums. And that was composed by Burt Bacharach and Hal David in 1967. Herb Alpert had a great version of it in 1968. But that was the one that really made him with that track. And he actually did the singing on his version of that. It wasn't just him playing trumpet. He was also doing the vocal version. They found he could sing. He thought he couldn't sing, but he proved on that track he certainly could. That was recorded live at Atlanta, Georgia, in 1968. And finally, the Richard Marino Orchestra with Fever, composed by John Davenport and Ed Cooley in 1956. Recorded in 1960, but it was Peggy Lee's smouldering rendition 3 years earlier in 1958 that made this song such a classic. And what a classic it is. Must be on your list of the top 100 jazz favourites, I reckon. Certainly on mine. Okay, now a stage and screen quiz. Just basically explain what we're doing, playing three tracks, one from a movie, one from a TV show, and one from a Broadway or West End or Australian production, stage production, and with a twist of jazz wherever possible. I'll ask a question based on one of those three tracks. There's no real clue today, but it does relate to one of those tracks being played. I'll give you the question with three possible answers in alphabetical order, play the tracks, and then I will give you the answer at the end. No prize, just a surprise if you get it right, I guess. Well, you might know the answer. You might not have to have a guess. Let's see. Name the Canadian male actor who starred opposite Julie Andrews in the 1959 Broadway music classic, The Sound of Music. whose career spanned 7 decades in all these genres, film, stage and TV. Am I talking about Christopher Plummer, Leslie Nielsen or William Shatner? And I'll give you the answer in just a little while.

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Plus, dedication songs, one-hit wonders and much more. It's fab. It's gear. It's pop rock.

4:15 on Midday Jazz, 2RRR 88.5 FM, your local sound to the world with Rob Scott. And a long bracket today, so pop that in the middle of it to just break it up a little bit. And our question for today, how'd you go? Do you think you got the answer right? Well, I'm going to tell you. Here we go. Name the Canadian male actor who starred opposite Julie Andrews in the 1959 movie classic, The Sound of Music. His career spanned 7 decades in all of these genres, film, stage and television. If you said Christopher Plummer, well done. Maybe you got it right. If you did, I'm very proud of you. If you didn't, well, look, don't worry. It's okay. We're all friends here. We'll try again next week. Yeah, here's the 3 tracks I played, just for your edification. Started off with Grant Green, a very long version of My Favourite Things with McCoy Tyner up on piano. He had more of a feature on that track than I think Grant Green did, but anyway. Bob Crenshaw bass and Elvin Jones on drums, composed by Oscar Haberstone II and Richard Rogers for The Sound of Music. It opened on Broadway in the Lunt-Fontaine Theatre, November the 16th, 1959, 1,443 performances. And then the 20th Century Fox film version came out in 1965. How could you forget it? Julie Andrews and Christopher Plummer starred in that. And finally the theme, in between, the John Barry Orchestra. Seance on a Wet Afternoon. Did you see the movie? Oh, I remember sitting there in a Saturday afternoon matinee at Rose Bay Winter Garden. I think it held 2,000 plus people, and there were about 20 people there. And it was a good thriller, a British thriller. Had me on the edge of my seat, a little fella, probably teenage years, saw that. And 1964 it came out. Yeah, I would have been a teenager in those days. Not anymore, unfortunately. A British thriller. Music by John Barry, and he got an OBE for that, by the way, and a few other things he wrote. And then Kim Stanley and Richard Attenborough starred in it. Seance at a Wet Afternoon. If you ever see it on TV, have a look at it. It's very clever. One of those good old-fashioned British thrillers. And then the third track was the Elmer Bernstein Orchestra with Statico's theme. He wrote that, and the television series ran between 1959 and 1960. Statico was the name of it, and it starred 27 episodes. Not many, because he was up against some competition on one of the other networks, and just didn't get the viewers. They weren't jazz fans. That's the trouble, because that was the jazz TV series, Statico. Starred John Cassavetes, who was a jazz musician himself, as Johnny Statico, and Eduardo Cianelli as his mate Waldo, plus a number of fine jazz musicians. What he did, when he insisted on the contract that real jazz musicians be included in the episodes, playing real jazz, and some of the people who did appear were Pete Candoli on trumpet, Ronnie Lang xylophone, Red Norvo on vibes, Barney Kessel guitar, Red Mitchell bass, Shelly Mann drums, and probably the most famous of all in later years, the man that really made it big time, was John Williams on piano. In the series tagline, television's jazz detective. Well, you can't say that was a mistake, could you? It definitely was. And if you like music from the movies, and I certainly do, Maggie Morgan here on Tuesday mornings from 9 till 10, meet me at the movies, and she plays an hour of movie music. She gets a theme and researches it and gives some good background on the tracks, and I do recommend that show to you. Anyway, we'll have another stage and screen quiz around about the same time, 12:45, next Thursday afternoon, if my voice holds out, which I hope it will.

And it's coming up to 17 minutes past 1 o'clock on Midday Jazz with Rob Scott this afternoon. And those last two tracks, we started off with Harry Connick Jr. with the Mark Shimon Orchestra, composed by Isham Jones and lyrics by Gus Kahn in 1924. It had to be you. And it had to be you because Peter is listening to us up in the Northern Beaches. He's one of our regular listeners, sent me a message to say that he's listening. And thank you, Peter, and I hope you'll keep listening and enjoying the program. And that was from a film, not Peter, but the track, When Harry Met Sally. Do you remember that one? 1989, Columbia release. Starred Billy Crystal and Meg Ryan. Lovely film, lovely romantic film. Why don't they make more of them? I just don't know. All this violence and sex and swearing and smoking. Oh, yes, I'm a bit old-fashioned. I can't deny it. Well, when you're 21, you've got to be, haven't you? I wish. Okay, and then Christian Marsh on harmonica with Hallelujah. Andrew Toner, guitar. Paris McLeod, keys. Pierre Lunier on bass and Gordon Rittmeister on drums. Composed by Leonard Cohen. That was his great, huge success. He wrote that in 1984, can you believe it? All those years ago. Recorded Cloud Studios, Wyong, New South Wales, Wyong, and September 2013. Just, the drought has been broken. I've got a traffic incident to tell you about. It's the good old Baronia Waters Ferry. Yep, between Bay Road and Barara Waters. The ferry's out in both directions. The traffic is closed because I suppose it can't go one way and not go the other way, can it? So Barara Waters, the ferry between Bay Road and Barara Waters Road, the ferry is out of service. So if you're heading that way, I'm sorry. Bad news.

24 minutes past 1 o'clock on Midday Jazz. Judy Bailey, piano plus an unnamed orchestra with a beautiful piece of music, maybe a little bit more classical than I normally would play, but I thought it was just such a pretty piece. Cavatina is the name of the track, but actually it was from a movie, would you believe? It was composed by Stanley Myers, recorded the ABC Studio 301 in Sydney in 1991. It was from the movie The Deer Hunter. If you remember seeing that movie in 1978, it starred Robert De Niro, Christopher Walken, John Savage and Meryl Streep. And before that, Dave Brubeck Quartet. Dave Brubeck piano, Paul Desmond alto sax, Sheen Wright bass and Joe Marilla on drums, composed by Hugh Martin and Ralph Blaine. And it was recorded New York City, July the 5th, 1962, from the great old classic Meet Me in St. Louis, 1944 movie which starred Judy Garland. My gosh, in those days she was in absolutely everything. It nearly wore her out. She was so close to having nervous breakdowns and poor thing. She was such a great talent, wasn't she, Judy Garland? Okay, now, do you know what? It's almost time for our big band nostalgia. But before we go there, let's go here.

Oh, there's the man with the big voice, Bill Ramsey, and the Thilo Wolf Big Band, their version of the 1914 hit St. Louis Blues. That was recorded in 2002, and W.C. Handy composed it. And Thilo Wolf Big Band, just howling version, wasn't it? Well, I suppose it fits the name. Anyway, on the website jazzstandards.com, this track gets the blues on spot number 20. It is listing of the 1,000 most frequently recorded jazz standards compositions. Now, if you would like to contact me, you can do so, like Peter did, on 9816-2777. If you'd like to have a request or feedback or a cheerio call. If you'd like a copy of our gig guide, which I do thank Hugo for every week. He's a DJ, jazz DJ on 2RDJ, and he compiles this and sends it to me with a message or request. Please keep the jazz alive and pass this on to all your listeners who'd like to go and see some live jazz. So if you want to know who's playing where and when, well, this guide is very, very complete, and it covers some of the artists that I contribute play in my program. If they're performing around town, I'll pop there. Yep, I say that one's in, that's good. So there is some local talent still playing around town, a lot of it. Every night of the week there is jazz somewhere in Sydney. A couple actually are in the city now. They've opened up a couple of venues, one in Phillip Street I saw. There's a couple others as well. And if you're out in the suburbs, well, there's plenty out in the suburbs as well. If you'd like to know the tracks I'm playing, just any details, if you go to the 2RRR website on 2RRR.org.au and go to the gig guide or the program guide and go to Thursday 12 o'clock, and I'll have that up there tonight, say around 9 o'clock or so. Or if you want to send me an email, the email for just anything else you want is easybeatrrr, that's all one word, at gmail.com. But, during the program I try not to mention too many of these traffic instances, except if they're local ones. And there's one at Arncliffe which is very serious, M5 motorway, approaching Cooks River Tunnel. There's a broken down double B. One of two westbound lanes one is closed. So that's going to build up very quickly. So be aware of that. And I'm going to play some big band nostalgia at 27 minutes to 2 o'clock.

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5: Don't know why, it's just a coincidence, I suppose, but all the time calls I'm giving today, I think they've all been 1:30. Or this is now, the time is 1:46 and a half. It's coming up to 2 o'clock this afternoon. We have jazz from New York City tomorrow, Nice and Easy with Tom Parker. That's definitely worth listening to. And at 2 o'clock today, we have Country Roads, 2 hours of Ronnie Boy's Sunday morning marathon between 6 and 9, playing country music, doing lots of interviews, and a great entertainer. So that's 2 to 4 this afternoon, playing highlights of that program. And in just a little while, we'll have some Trad Swing and Dixie to finish off today's program. But back announcing those last three tracks, we started off with Todd Turk Murphy and his San Francisco Jazz Band with Pat Yankee on vocals, Alexander's Ragtime Band, composed by Irving Berlin in 1912. The film came out from 20th Century Fox in 1938, starring Tyrone Power and Alice Faye. And then Jimmy Lunsford and his orchestra, Blues in the Night, that was composed by Johnny Mercer with music by Harold Arlen, recorded New York City December the 22nd, 1941. And the film was Hot Nocturne, which changed its name because Blues in the Night became the name of the movie because Blues in the Night, the song, was in it. And it was associated with it. So the Warner Brothers decided that when you're on a good thing, stick to it, as they used to say in the Mortine ad. And 1941, it became Blues in the Night. And it starred Priscilla Lane and Jack Carson. And then the Francis Bay Orchestra, Take the A-Train. Very nice version there, composed by Billy Strayhorn in 1941. Recorded 1966, although long before then, Duke Ellington had souvenired this number and made it his signature song. Now, if you like big band music like that, thank you to Brian Crabb. Between, he has his program, There Goes That Song Again, twice a week. Wednesdays between 10 and 12, and it's repeated Fridays between 2 and 4. So, and in that 2 hours of There Goes That Song Again, you'll hear some big band nostalgia in that segment he plays. Usually every week you get a bit of big band nostalgia. But right now, I think we're going to have a few tracks from the world of Trad, Swing and Dixie.

Well, it's just time for one more track. Oh, thank you. Thank you very much. Oh, isn't that, that's a lovely round of applause. Thank you so much. What was I saying? Yes, before I present our last track, I'll just back announce those last two because we're just about out of time. We started off with Way Down Yonder in New Orleans. What a great track. Alex Welsh, trumpet, and his Dectet. That's a 10-piece orchestra or band or whatever, ensemble, composed by Henry Kramer and Turner Layton in 1922 and recorded in 1977. And then John Gill, the pianist from Perth, he used to have a portable table on trolleys sort of thing, and he would, I hope you didn't get that noise coming through your speakers out there, dear listener, which had a funny noise coming through then. John Gill, yeah, he used to have a portable trolley, which he had his piano stuck on it, and he used to sit it in the Perth Mall in the middle of the city and entertain the folks for nothing, just something he loved doing. Very, very popular man. He came out here in Sydney and recorded some CDs when he was at the Ensemble Theatre. No, the Independent Theatre in North Sydney, I beg your pardon. So John Gill, Date Misbehaving was the name of the track, and music by Fats Waller, lyrics by Andy Razoff. It was from a show called Hot Chocolates, opened, it wasn't in Broadway, it was at down New Orleans at the Hudson Theatre, June 20, 1929, 219 performances, and it starred Louis Armstrong. And when they moved up to Broadway, he started it again, and he had Edith Wilson co-starring with him. And finally, the track, our last track for today, which we're going to play, is San Francisco Jazz Band, featuring Paul Furness on reeds, John Bates on trombone and vocals, Hans Kassemeyer piano, Paul Baker banjo and guitar, John Barnett on bass, and Vic Carter on drums. And it's called All By Myself, and it was recorded by Irving Berlin, composed by Irving Berlin, recorded 1989 here in Sydney. And this is Rob Scott saying, no matter who you are, no matter where you are, no matter what you're doing. Thank you for being part of this edition of Midday Jazz. Please, take care, be safe, and stay well. Bye now.

Yeah, Young and Younger there with Ronnie Boy, Pull the Right Rein. And you have Pull the Right Rein because you're tuned into the Country Roads program here on 2RRR 88.5 FM. And I've got a whole mess of great country music lined up for you this morning, including tracks from Freco, tracks from Dingo, tracks from Pete Dawson, Jimmy Rogers, Marty Robbins, of course. And today's been Grand Final Day, a little bit of a footy theme here. So, yeah, so stick around for the next couple of hours.

for some great country music here on 2RRR 88.5 FM. Okay, last Sunday I spoke to Freco. I spoke to Jason from Freco and about his latest single called Junie. And then I also spoke to Dingo about his latest single with Casey and Bill Chambers, It Feels Sad to Be in Love. So let's revisit those two singles now with these two guys. Where are we? Where's my button? There it is right there. Doink.

Yeah, Dingo there with Feel Sad to Be in Love, singing along there with Casey Chambers and Bill Chambers. And before that, we had Fracco with a song called Junie. We're going to hear from Fracco again this morning. Yeah, right, yeah. Yeah. So let's have a. I've got a track from Pete Dawson here this morning. Let's give Pete a suspend. Pete Smokey Dawson. He goes by. So let's go with Touching Strings.

0: there you go. Pete Smokey Dawson there with Touching Strings. And that's, that's a title track off his album. It's an extended EP, I guess. But anyway, it's got six tracks on that one. Okay, let's have a station commitment here before we go any further. Let's go with Roo.
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0: Good on you, Rod. Nice work, bloke. Okay, let's have a track from Jimmy Rogers. This is Honeycomb.

0: Yeah, there you go. Jimmy Rogers there with Honeycomb.
1: Nice work, Blake.
0: Okay, it's 19 minutes past the hour here on 2RRR 88.5 FM with Ronnie Boy, Country Roads Program. And if you haven't put your clock forwards yet, do that. Put it forward an hour. Daylight savings kicked in last night at 2 p.m. 2 a.m. Sorry. Yeah, right. Yeah. What are we up to? Oh, Marty Robbins. Marty Robbins time. Let's hit the Marty Robbins button.

Yeah, there you go. Marty Robbins for this morning, kicking it off with Don't Worry, and rounding it out there with Devil Woman. So good on you, Marty. Thanks very much. Okay, time for a rehodling song for Roslyn out there at Bondi, and say g'day to all those people who are listening. Deb's tuned in up there at Foster. Good on you, Deb. Nice work. Rosie's tuned in out there at Bondi. Gemma's tuned in at Ashbury. It was Gemma tuned in. Oh, yeah, just Gemma's tuned in. John and Kathy tuned in there at Ashbury. Hemi and Robin tuned in there at South Stratty. Kenny's out there at Pasto. Kenny's put in a couple of requests today, so we're going to get to those shortly. Ernie's out there at Kingsgrove. Cassie's down there in Maui. Brownie and Rhonda, they're tuned in up there at Boyne Island. Greg and Julie, they're out there in the Hills District. Good morning, Greg and Julie. Back from a cruise. And Sarah's back from a cruise too, and she's tuned in out there at Seven Hills. And Courtney's at Ride. Mark's at Ride. Phil and Semi tuned in up there at Carlingford. Phil up at Wye Point. Michael, tuned in. Eddie's tuned in. Johnny Lee's up there at Eastwood, tuned in. Sandy's down in Melbourne, tuned in. Diana out there at Penrith. Rusty Nuss and Mullet Gusso tuned in down there at Tennyson Point. He's put in a request too, but we'll see how we go with that one. But anyway, there you go. Rightio. Let's go with Yodeling Song. Yodeling Song for Roslyn out there at Bondi. This is Tex Morton with Tex with what? What's Tex singing now? Oh, my old crippled lady. Sorry, Ross.

There you go. On the album, it says, My Old Crippled Lady. But that's My Old Crippled Daddy is the actual name of the song. Right, yeah. Right, time to belly up to the buffet here at 2RRR, 88.5 M with Ronnie Boy, Country Roads program, and time for the Jimmy Buffet. Let's go with One Particular Harbour, and number one.

0: Yeah, there you go. Jimmy Buffett there with One Particular Harbour. Good on you, Jimmy. Nice work. Okay, let's give Robbie a spin here.
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5: 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Good on ya.
0: Yeah, good on you, Stu. Yeah, you can see Stuart this afternoon with Rob Lucky at the Marrickville Bowling Club from 4:30. They played at the Merton last night, but I don't usually get out on Saturday nights because I've got to get up at Sparrowfart and to do this show. And so, yeah, and it was before Sparrowfart today because it was daylight saving kicked in, so it was quite dark out in the car park out there. The light's still not working out there, but anyway, I didn't trip over anything, so it's all good. Rightio, I said before that I had requests. I had a couple of requests today. So being grand final day, and we've got Newcastle Knights in the grand final, and we've got Eastern Suburbs or Sydney Chooks or whatever they call themselves these days, you know, Roosters or something. Got those in the grand final too, and they're based out of Bondi. So let's have a couple of tracks here to celebrate Newcastle, and a couple of tracks to celebrate Bondi. So let's go with this. Let's go with Bob Hudson, the Newcastle song.

they have very strange mating habits. All the young women of Newcastle walk down the main street, which is called Hunter Street, for reasons that will become obvious later on in the song. All the young men of Newcastle drive down Hunter Street in their hot FJ Holdens with chrome-plated grease nipples and double-reverse overhead twin-cam door handles. They're sitting eight abreast in the front seat, and they lean out the window and say real cool things to the sheilas on the footpath, like, g'day. And every now and then, of course, one of the young ladies thinks to herself, what she thinks.

Anyway, there was this mob of blokes driving down Hunter Street in the front seat of the hot FJ with chrome-plated grease nipples and twin overhead fox tails. And the coolest of them all, who got to sit near the window, was young Normie. They pulled up outside the Parthenon milk bar, and standing outside the Parthenon was this beautiful-looking Sheila. Oh! Oh! Said young Normie, who'd come top in his class in English. Oh, he said. So he leaned out the window and he said real suave, like he said, G'day. This 9-foot-tall Hell's Angel came out of the Parthenon milk bar. Looked at Norm and said, oh, what are you? Norm said, what are you? Bloke on the footpath said, you want to go, do you, mate, eh? Norm said, yeah, you want to go, mate. Bloke on the footpath said, yeah, I'll have a go. Norm said, do you know who you're picking? The bloke on the footpath said, nah, who am I picking? Norm said, you find out, mate. And all of a sudden there was a break in the traffic. As any young Newcastle lad knows, when you're getting monstered by a 9-foot-tall Hell's Angel, and there's a break.

Okay, that was Freco with Bondi. Now let's go back to Newcastle. Bob Hudson with featuring Maureen Elkner. Yeah, this is Rack Off, Normie.

0: you played your cards right.
1: Good on you, Naomi. Good on you, Maureen. Okay, let's go back to Bondi. This is Matt Ward with Bondi's No Place for a Cowboy.

Yeah, Matt Ward there with Bondi is no place for a cowboy. Right, yeah. Okay, let's have one for let's have some Willie and Willow. I'll squeeze Willie and Willow in. I'll squeeze Willow in first, just in case I don't have time for the rest of it. But hey, this is country football. Seems to be celebrating rugby league here today, but this is not necessarily about rugby league. This is about football, at any rate.

guess it's still the same south of Wagga. But I never was much chop with my left foot, and I wasn't that much better with my right. And you're not worth a pinch of you know what if you can't kick with both feet.

0: football, celebrating football today, the Rugby League Grand Final day here on 2RRR, the Country Roads program. Okay, and on the line this morning, I've got Karen and Brent from Nashdale, a band called Nashdale, calling in this morning. Good morning, folks. Where are you?
1: Good, Ron.
0: Yeah, cool. Whereabouts are you calling in from? You're calling in from Nashdale, are you? Where are you calling in from?
2: Central Coast, actually.
0: Oh, okay.
2: originally from Nashdale myself.
0: Oh, right. Yeah, yep. Okay.
2: Yeah.
0: Yeah, okay, cool. So, what's the weather like up there this morning? Nice?
2: A bit miserable, actually.
0: Is it?
2: There's a bit of sunshine, but it's been raining most of the night, so, yeah. A little bit cold and wet.
0: Oh, is it? Okay. The rain's cleared up down here. Yeah. Rain's cleared up down here so far. We had a lot of rain last night here, but it seems to have cleared up this morning. But, yeah, so we last spoke in November, last November, when you had a track out called White Wall Forward. How did that go for you?
1: That went well. That went really well.
0: Yeah.
1: It's been a great build-up for us. We've had another song out since then.
0: Yep.
1: We had another one out this year called Boots Back On.
0: Yep.
1: Which we had a lot of fun making. We've just been powering on, and we've got, as you know, we've just got another song out, Whiskey Lies in You, and we've already got plans for a few more next year.
0: Okay, cool. So do you have regular gigs up your way?
1: Not at the moment, because we it's just Kevin and I at the moment. That is what Nashdale is,
0: yep.
1: Kevin and I. And the project started off really just recording, writing and recording, and to see how it kind of panned out. And we've just been putting tracks out into the ether, and we've been getting a great response from them. We went to Tamworth this year in January, and we're certainly planning to go next January. We've already got a few little things lined up that we're going to be playing up there. But at the moment, it's a duo. We are hoping to get a full band together so we can go out and start bashing the boards.
0: Yeah,
1: but that's where we're at the moment.
0: Okay, cool. So like you said, you've got a new single out now, Whiskey Lies in You. Tell me about that. What's that all about?
2: That was a bit of a co-write.
0: Yeah.
2: Brent, I'll send you back to Brent. He's got a pretty good story about how the title came up. But, I've always loved singing a good country ballad, and sort of suggested that I might like to do one. And we started playing around with a few chords and a few ideas, and then Brent pulled this line out of the back pocket somewhere.
0: Yeah.
2: And the song just sort of grew from there, because I kind of related to the idea of something of a partner holding a scent and all the memories, and whether they be good or bad, but sometimes we hold these memories in an item or something, and it can bring up all the emotions that go with that, and
0: Yeah, Brent
2: can read about how the line came about.
0: Okay, cool. Yeah, yeah.
1: Well, the title Whiskey Lies in You does have a bit of a backstory.
0: Yeah.
1: So if you listen to the track on Spotify or Apple Music, there's a promo photo that goes with it. And there's an old Wrangler shirt that's hanging on the back of a door. And so that's my shirt. And many years ago, I've had that shirt for many years, and many years ago, I was in a relationship, and it was a bit of a push-pull, we broke up and got back together, and broke up and got back together, and it was the final time that we kind of tried to do a makeup. I went round to her place, and I'd stayed the night, and the morning comes around, and off goes the battle again, and the voices get kind of raised, and I said, yeah, I'm out of here, and I grabbed the shirt, because she used to like wearing my shirt, and I said, no, I'm taking my shirt. I didn't really care that much about it, but I didn't want her to have it.
0: Yeah, yeah.

0: I grabbed the shirt and I stormed out the door. And as I'm storming out the door, she says to me, she says to me, take your expletive shirt. It just smells like whiskey, lies, and you. And as I'm running down the stairs, I thought to myself, that's good. I like that. I'm gonna write that down. So I jumped into my old Ford. I had my Ford Falcon station wagon at that time with a few more clothes in it, I think, and maybe a guitar that I grabbed as well. And I'm going down the road, and I'm thinking to myself, oh, I like that. I'm gonna use that. So that's where it came from, Ron.
1: Oh, cool. Cool story. Yeah. I like it. So have you got any special lineup for the release of this single, or are you just putting it out to the radio and whatever?
2: Yeah, we're just kind of putting everything out at the moment. Like Brent says, this sort of started as a recording project, and we're just loving the process of that. Brent has a studio at home, so we're very blessed with that. We don't have to pay for the privilege, I guess, and the hours and time spent in the studio. We get to just experiment and play with ideas in our own space and time, and we're just having a ball doing it, getting the songs out there, and hoping that people like what they hear, and you know, maybe that leads to a little bit of a following over time, and then we can get out and start doing some gigs, because that's what we love to do best. But just throwing them all out at the moment.
1: Oh, cool.
0: Yeah.
1: Yep.
0: As Kevin said, that's what we love to do. Kevin and I both come from a strong live background. We've been pro musos for many years now, and we've also been playing with each other in other projects, in other covers projects, which we do for a living. And we would just love nothing more than being able to put a band together and go out and work these tracks. At the moment, the logistics and the economics of putting a band on the road and organising shows is just so hard that we kind of figured we're going to put out a few songs and try and get a little bit of a following first, and if we can get to the point, you know, after maybe 5, 6, 7 tracks, as long as it takes it, we feel there's a little bit of demand out there, then we can probably make it work economically. So I guess that's a long-term plan. We're going to, you know, put a band together and go and do an American tour. See if we can afford the plane tickets.
1: Are you sure? Yeah, good. Good luck with that then.
0: Exactly.
1: Have you got a website where people can see what you're doing, or see, you know, get your music or find out about you or what?
2: We do. It's nashvilletheband.com, and that will direct you to everything we've got going on, including our socials. We are on all the socials quite strongly, and once again, if you're looking there, that's Nashdale, the band. We did the band there just in case. Otherwise, you'll search Nashdale and find a bunch of orchards and vineyards and things like that. So, Nashdale, the band.
1: Right, cool. Okay. Well, thanks for calling in this morning, and I'm going to give your track "Whiskey Lies and You" a spin right now. And hopefully talk again sometime down the track when your next single comes out.
0: Absolutely.
1: Right.
0: Thank you so much, Ron.
1: Okay. Well, you have a good day. Enjoy the footy if you're that way inclined. Right. Yeah. Okay.
0: Just before we go, Ron.
1: Yeah.
0: Go to the Knights,
1: yeah, me too. Yeah. Right, yeah. Cheers, mate. Okay. See you later on.
0: See you later.
1: Bye-bye.
0: Thank you, mate.

0: Yeah, Nashdale there. So you look them up, Nashdale the band, or Nashdale band. Yeah, look them up and get their other music and stuff, yeah. Okay, time for station commitment. Ian is Macca. Good on you, Macca. Macca's tuned in over there.
1: G'day, this is Macca from Australia All Over, and you've pulled the right rein. You're tuned to the Country Roads program with Ronnie Boy. I love Ronnie Boy on 2RRR FM 88.5.
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0: Good on you, Guru. Nice work, Blake. Okay, footy day, grand final day. Let's play this one.
8: First time I heard Mike Brady sing up there at Kazali and heard the crowd at MCG let out a mighty roar. I thought for next grand final day I'd write a song about the game of rugby league.

0: takes him to the low. He's smashed by Hopewadi. And he gets up smiling.
1: Yeah, Kenny, whatever Hopewadi did to Robertson that tackle, he certainly enjoyed.

Good on you, buddy. Buddy good there with up there, Hopper Whitey. Okay, let's have one from Matt Scullion here. This is Aussie Az.

0: Okay, that was Matt Scullion with Aussie Az. Okay, on the line this morning, I've got Melanie Dyer calling in from where? Melanie, where are you?
1: I'm in Nashville at the moment. That's where I've been living for the last year and a half. So, yeah, it's, what are we, Saturday afternoon in Nashville.
0: Oh, yeah, sure. What's the weather like in Nashville?
1: It's just turned into autumn, so the leaves are all falling off the trees and it's getting a little cooler. Just had some rain for the first time in a month. So, yeah, it's nice. Nice change.
0: Oh, yeah, cool. Yeah, I like autumn. Autumn's better than spring, I reckon. But, yeah, that's my favourite time of the year.
1: They call it fall over here.
0: Fall,
1: like
0: yeah.
1: Fall,
0: yeah, yeah.
1: Halloween. Everything's looking like pumpkins and
0: scary stuff. Yep, yep. So we last spoke in June. You had singled out If She Only Knew. So how'd that go for you?
1: It went well, yeah. That was a song off the album that, you know, I kind of spoke about the younger version of me and the little girl that had the dream. And, you know, it's been really lovely to sing that song, especially over here, playing it live and thinking about, you know, how far I've come and the journey that it's been to get here finally. And, yeah, that's a really important one on the album. So, and then we've released Daisy from Dirt since then as well, which is the title track of the album.
0: Oh, yeah, sure. Cool. Okay, I'll... Tell me about that in a minute, but you've got regular gigs and stuff over that way, live gigs, yeah?
1: Yeah, it's been great. I play a lot at the Listening Room Cafe, which is a really cool venue here where you know, it's mostly for songwriters, but people come in from all over the place and want to hear the stories behind the song. So that's really great as an artist and a songwriter to be able to share the story. And, you know, places like the Bluebird Cafe and CMA Fest earlier this year, and I'm playing a gig next week to share some of the songs off the album at a venue called The Basement, which is a really cool old place that has a lot of history. So sharing some songs off the album before I jet back home to share it with everyone back home.
0: Okay, and are you coming back for the groundwater thing or?
1: Groundwater Fest. It's one of my favourites. It's so good because it's obviously on the beach, it's up at Broad Beach in the Gold Coast, and it's country music, you know, taking over the boots on the sand. It's always a fun time. So I'm playing Friday, Saturday and Sunday at Groundwater, and a couple with the band, and then an acoustic slot as well. So plenty of chances for people to come and hear the new songs off the new album. And yeah, my family are going to come, and I haven't seen them in a while, obviously being over here in Nashville. So it's going to be fun. I'm excited.
0: Okay, cool. That's only a fortnight away, isn't it? That's on the 16th to the 18th of October.
1: Yeah.
0: Oh, cool. Yep. So, tell me about your track, your single, "Daisies from Dirt." What's that all about?
1: Yeah, so that's the title track of the album. So, "Daisies from Dirt." I wrote it with Amy and George Shepherd. So, you know, the band that wrote "Geronimo," the big hit, and we wrote it in Nashville. And it's a really, it's a song that really suits the concept of the whole album because, you know, I grew up on a farm in the country in New South Wales and, you know, you sow your own seeds and my seeds were the dreams that I had as a country singer and wanting to share my songs and my music and take that all around the place. And, you know, I've been slowly growing that dream for a long time and this, yeah, this song's kind of about putting in the work and growing in your own timeline. And it really kind of sums up the whole concept of the album, which is my story from where I began in the country to the dream I've been chasing and eventually getting here to Nashville and all the moments and detours and ups and downs in between.
0: Oh, perfect. Yeah, cool. So your album's out, is that right? Is your album out? Yeah.
1: No, I'm coming home to play. So Groundwater will get an exclusive preview and then it drops on October 23rd. So available for pre-order now. I've got vinyl for the very first time, which is a really cool green colour. If there's some record collectors out there, you can go onto my website and pre-order the CD and the album and I'll be personally signing those and posting them out. So October 23rd is when it releases.
0: Okay, so what's your name of your website? Just Melanie Dyer, or what is it?
1: MelanieDyer.com.au. You'll find it if you just Google it. But otherwise, the links on my Instagram and Facebook will take you there too. But yeah, go check it out. There's a brand new website with a whole bunch of new merchandise to go with the album, and of course the CD and the vinyl for the first time.
0: Okay, cool. So when you come back for Groundwater, how long are you backing for?
1: I'll be back a while. So I'm actually going to come back and stay a couple of months with my family, and I'm heading out on the road on tour. So I've got tickets on sale to my show. I'm playing at Camden, so Camden Hotel,
0: yep,
1: on Sunday the 1st of November. I'm playing a hometown show in Inverell. I'm playing Port Macquarie and Bathurst. So all those tickets to my shows are on sale as well on the website. If anyone would like to come along, I'd love to see you there.
0: Beauty. Okay, cool. Okay, Melanie, well, thanks for calling in, and I'm going to give you a song, Daisies from Dirt, a spin right now, and... Have a good trip back home, and good tour and stuff. Yeah.
1: Thank you so much. Thanks for spinning the song.
0: No worries. Okay. Okay. Yeah. Have a good day. Okay.
1: Cheers. You too.
0: Okay. Bye bye.

0: Yeah, Melanie Dyer there with her latest single, Daisies from Dirt. And like you said, she's be back here in a fortnight up doing the Groundwater Festival up at the Gold Coast. And that's on the weekend of the 16th through the 18th of October. Yep. Rightio, let's continue with my little tribute to footy here today. No, wait a minute, let's play this lovely lady first. Let's play this one.
1: Howdy, this is Natalie De Silva from The Morning Mix, a.k.a. the Goddess of Groove, and you have pulled the right rein and you are tuned into the Country Roads program with Ronnie Boy, the King of the Country Roads, on 2RRR 88.5 FM. 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
0: Yeah, groovy, all right. Okay. Footy. Oh, let's go with this. Let's go to Sarah Storer and Greg Storer, when I was a boy.

0: Yeah, Sarah and Greg Storer there, when I was a boy. Okay, let's play Station Commitment and carry on.
1: Hi, this is Barbie Rogers, and you have pulled the right rein. 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
8: Hi, this is Barry Crocker here. And you know something? You have pulled the right rein. 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
0: Good on you, Barry. Barry Crocker there. Okay. Carrying on with songs about footy. Let's go with this Al Moose Bruce with Football and Beer.

Yeah, Earl Grey there with Leave Me in the Backyard. Okay, let's play a track for all the Roosters supporters out there, the Chooks. This is Fried Chicken and a Country Tune from Billy Ed Wheeler.

There you go. Fried chicken and a country tune. For all the Roosters supporters out there. Here's one for all the Knights supporters. Peter and Gordon.

Yeah, Peter and Gordon there with the Knight and Rusty Armour. For all the Knight supporters out there, I missed this one. I forgot to play this one. The Whitlams. The day Johnny Sattler broke his jaw.

0: Yeah, Charlie McCoy there with cherry berry wine. I'll be raising a glass of cherry berry wine when watching the footy tonight. So go to the Knights. Beauty. And, yeah. Okay, yeah, that's about it for me this morning. So let's play this bloke.
1: 2RRR is your home for the best country music from around the world. Hoo-wee! What more could this old Hunter's Hillbilly want than the Cosmic Cowboy Cafe with Eddie Cowperson White? The Electric Barnyard with Johnny Lee Good? Wild in the Country with Michael Man About Town Parsons? Country Roads with the Bucka Walker Buckaroo Ronnie Boy? And music from Foggy Hollow with the Talking Dog, Mike Kier? Check out our program guide for show times at 2RRR.org.au.
0: Yeah, that's it. That is it for me this morning. So, yeah, thanks for pulling the right rein and tuning in to us. This show will be replayed on Thursday afternoon between 2 and 4 p.m. Meanwhile, stick around for Mike with music from Foggy Hollow. And if you tune in on Thursday afternoon with for Rose for a community announcements, followed by Youth Jukebox. I'll be back in the news next Sunday at 6 a.m. I'll catch you then. Take it easy. Don't wear yourselves out.
2: Do not feel so.
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On Saturday the 17th of October from 10am to 4pm, the Inner West Sydney front yards become creative hubs for makers front yard trail. The community-led event will bring together local artists, craftspeople and makers for a day celebrating handmade work, creativity and connection. It's part of the Sydney Craft Week. For further details, go to the Makers Front Yard website. The next Connect and Thrive, which is social gatherings for seniors in Ryde, will be on Tuesday the 20th of October. It's held at the North Ryde School of Arts, 201 Cox's Road, North Ryde. Bookings are essential and go to the City of Ryde website /connect and thrive to book. The Rattle and Hum, U2 and Coldplay show is on Saturday the 17th of October from 8pm at the Ryde Eastwood Leagues Club. 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The Granny Smith Festival is on Saturday the 17th of October. 2RRR are broadcasting live. It's from 9am to 8:30pm at the Eastwood Oval. 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It's on the 11th of October and it's a fun-filled day of entertainment, market stalls, food rides and family activities. 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The Bizzo 80th Anniversary Cruise Party. It's on the 24th of October and boarding departs 7pm from King Street Wharf. 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The Harrington Street Gallery's current exhibition is paintings on the theme Inheritance, Good and Bad by artists from the Harrington Street Gallery. It runs up until the 25th of October. 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That's it for me. 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

0: how splendid it is to have you tuned in to the marvellous 2RRFM. 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
0: Okay, thank you. I am a robot. I do not express emotions.

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0: And good afternoon, everyone. It's 5 o'clock and welcome to episode 2 of our brand new show, Rockin' at Home with Stevie B and Jen. I'm Jenny Robinson and hello, Stevie B.
1: Hey, Jen, how are you going? Great to be back for another instalment.
0: I know. Mm. Aren't we lucky?
1: Aren't we?
0: We must have had some good feedback, maybe from the guy who cleans the toilets at the end of the night.
1: Who knows? We'll find out in good time, won't we, hopefully?
0: You never know. Mm. Now, that's good. Now, coming up

0: Yes, sounds good to me.
1: We've also got some cool stories for you, plus the gig guide and some exciting music news. So sit back. We're driving you home right here on 2RRR 88.5 FM. Now let's have a quick look at the traffic before we kick off. Ramsgate at Ramsgate Road on Rocky Point Road. There's a car and a truck crash, and it's causing moderate traffic conditions at the moment. So steer clear of that if you can. And Strathfield Raw Square between Albert Road and Leicester Avenue, there's a two-car crash, and that's impacting northbound traffic at the moment. And also Dulwich Hill, Old Canterbury Road at Hank Street, there's a car crash and a motorcycle crash, which sounds pretty nasty, so try and avoid that area as well. All right, Stevie, let's kick off the show.
0: Kick off with some music, eh?
1: Exactly. We're going to start with some classic bangers from INXS, Hoodoo Gurus and ACDC. Right here on Rockin' at Home, 88.5 FM, 2RRR.

0: Yes, welcome back. 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Now, that was a cracker to finish off that block. You Shook Me All Night Long by AC/DC. Prior to that, Like Wow, Wipeout, Hoota Gurus. And first up, New Sensation, NXS.
1: Great songs, Stevie. Mm. Great songs.
0: Yeah, they were great trio. That wasn't to start the show.
1: Oh, they're good bands too.
0: Aren't they?
1: And yeah. Now, speaking of good bands, Stevie, mm-hmm. What did you do last weekend? Did you see any good bands?
0: No, I haven't seen any for a couple of weeks, Jen. I haven't seen anything sort of worth seeing at the moment. But I think this week coming, I'm going to be seeing at the Bridge Caligula, and they do Cure. They're a Cure sort of tribute band, so awesome. That'll be good.
1: You go to the Bridge a lot, don't you?
0: I do, yeah. I like the Bridge, yeah. It was pretty local to me, and I know the guys there and everything. And
1: awesome.
0: Yeah, they usually have good stuff.
1: Yeah.
0: What about you, Jen? Did you see much last week?
1: Last weekend I did. Last weekend was huge. I saw a fantastic band on Friday night. It's the Countdown Live Band, and they were playing at Bankstown Sports.
0: Yeah, right.
1: The lead vocalist on that, it was Paul Field, who used to be the lead singer of the Cockroaches. Yeah, it was awesome.
0: I've seen that show too, Deb, by the way. Here we go again.
1: Okay, now, Jen. Next time you call me Deb, and Deb, I hope you're listening, I'm going to call you Simon every time you call me Deb, okay?
0: We're just going to have to change our names by default now.
1: You're listening to Rocket at Home with Deb and Simon.
0: Simon. No, I was just going to say, I've seen that Countdown Band, I saw him at South's Juniors in that particular occasion. And
1: amazing.
0: Yeah, Paul feels good. And I actually saw him at the Bridge one day and he was doing something up there.
1: Very cool.
0: Said hello to him and everything, took a photo with him. Yeah, cool dude.
1: Yeah, he's amazing. Yeah. Really happy chappy.
0: Isn't he?
1: And Bronwyn Mulcahy, she was awesome too. She was amazing.
0: I'm not familiar with her. No.
1: Right, no, she was fantastic. And the other singer they had was Continental Robert Seuss from the Dynamic Hypnotics.
0: He played harmonica.
1: Oh, it's just so good.
0: That sounds so like a good. Cracker of a night.
1: It was. Mm. And the other really interesting thing was I was in the bar downstairs at Bankstown Sports. It's the first time I'd been there. It's actually pretty cool.
0: It is a big place. I used to work there back in the day.
1: Oh,
0: another
1: did you?
0: Life.
1: Wow, that's amazing.
0: Yeah,
1: that's
0: worked in the bar, did the pokies, whatever they wanted me to do.
1: Right, very cool.
0: But so that was smaller.
1: It's huge now. Yeah. I was waiting downstairs in the bar for the doors to open upstairs in the auditorium, and I heard this acoustic duo play. I thought, man, they are so good. This guy's voice is unbelievable. Mm-hmm. And it was Mark DaCosta and Ange, and if you get a chance to see them around town, his voice is amazing. It's the first time I've actually seen him play live. And
0: I think I've seen him in a band, a full band setup. I've seen him, Mark DaCosta.
1: Yeah, he's awesome.
0: Yeah, he's a session user. Yeah. I think he just goes where he's needed, I think.
1: He's fantastic.
0: He's good. Yeah, no,
1: he's
0: I know
1: so
0: that.
1: Good.
0: Jen.
1: Yeah. And the other great great band that I saw last weekend was at North's in Cameray, and it was the Absolutely 80s Show.
0: Oh,
1: and
0: that would have been great.
1: It was fantastic. It was Scott Kahn from Kids in the Kitchen. Do you remember him?
0: Oh, wow. Yes, I do.
1: Brian Mannix, who just cracks me up every time I see him on stage. He's hilarious. He's just such a funny guy.
0: What was the band again?
1: He
0: was
1: Uncanny X-Men.
0: That's it, yeah.
1: And Ali Fowler.
0: From the Chantuzzi's. Yes.
1: She was awesome.
0: And she's good, yeah.
1: Fred Lonergan from Machinations.
0: Oh, wow.
1: He was the other singer. But the thing I loved the most about that show, it wasn't necessarily the musicianship of it. It was more the sledging between Scott Kahn and Brian Mannix. It was hilarious. They really just put on such a show together. It was hilarious. And so there's one point where Brian was bending down and he was on both his knees, right at the edge of the stage, and he's singing to these women, you know. And it was a full house. It was crowded. Yeah. And so the girls are going nuts. And they're like obviously older women. You know, I can imagine in his 20s, you know, he'd have all these chicks all over him. Yeah. But, anyway, he was singing away to them, and they're like, oh, Brian, and touching him. And Scott Kahn turned around and he goes, oh, he just fell over.
0: Right in the
1: middle of the song. It was so funny.
0: Wow.
1: It was so funny. So sledging.
0: Sounds hilarious.
1: The quality of sledging between the two of those.
0: Wow, I had no idea that they'd be doing that. Jeez, it sounded like a fun evening.
1: It was really cool.
0: Yeah, they were pretty good in their day, weren't they?
1: They sure were. Yeah. They were amazing. All right, let's hear some more songs. How about we listen to a bit of John Mellencamp, followed by one of my all-time favourite songs, Dreadlock Holiday.
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4: Welcome back. Thank you. I hope you're enjoying the music so far out there. I think it's pretty good. It's 5:28. Geez, the time's going, isn't it? Now, before the break there, we had Dreadlock Holiday by 10cc and first up Cherry Bomb by John Mellencamp. Now, Jen, I've got a bit of a fun fact or useless information about the Dreadlock Holiday song. Do you want to hear it?
5: I love how you say it's useless information. Yeah, I think they're fun facts.
4: I just got that in my head and I heard it somewhere on a station once. They used to say useless information. Yeah. So anyway, the song was written by Graham Gouldman and Eric Stewart in 78 for 10cc's album Bloody Tourists. Both men had recently been on holidays in the Caribbean. Goulburn had visited Jamaica while Stewart had been to Barbados. When they got together to write, they started comparing their experiences. Those conversations became the basis for the song. Now, that line in there, I don't like cricket. He was talking to a Jamaican hotel employee about sport and asked whether he liked cricket. The man initially replied no, then clarified that he actually loved cricket. So that's where that little thing came from.
5: That's interesting.
4: Yeah, that's interesting, wasn't it?
5: So it is.
4: Goldman immediately recognised the comic potential of the phrase and turned it into the song's unforgettable hook.
5: That's very cool.
4: There you go. It's
5: very cool. See, I think they're fun facts.
4: Yeah, it probably is, isn't it? Probably not useless, is it? There'd be people out there probably really like that, wouldn't they?
5: Exactly. I always wonder where that lyric came from.
4: Yeah,
5: I don't like cricket.
4: Me too.
5: I love it.
4: Yeah, that's right. So there you go. Now you know.
5: Very cool. Thanks, Stevie. It's 5:30. No, let's have a look at the traffic and the weather shaping up for the weekend. On the traffic, Milperra M5 motorway approaching Henry Lawson Drive. There's a two-car crash. Very, very heavy conditions there at the moment, so take it easy. Eastbound traffic is affected in the breakdown lane. That's it for the traffic at the moment. Let's have a look at Sydney's weather, Stevie. It's been pretty chilly, hasn't it?
4: Yeah, it has. I don't know what's going on with this weather. It just doesn't want to settle, does it?
5: It doesn't. That epic storm last Saturday, that was insane. And that wasn't even in our forecast.
4: No, I was in here in the studio doing the show too, and I heard this big crack and thunder.
5: Wow.
4: What the hell was that? I thought something fell on my car or something.
5: That's amazing. Mm. That was crazy. Anyway, tomorrow, glorious Sydney spring day. Tomorrow's sunny with a top of 23 degrees after another chilly overnight low of 12 degrees. And Saturday, a shower or two, a balmy top of 30 degrees after an overnight low of 16. And on Sunday, it's partly cloudy with a top of 25 degrees after an overnight low of 17. And that makes
4: beautiful.
5: It perfect conditions for the annual Sydney Spring Cycle Race, which is happening this Sunday.
4: Okay.
5: Now, this event is a 50-kilometre classic race or a 10-kilometre family-friendly leisure ride through the city. It goes over the Harbour Bridge.
4: Nice.
5: The cool thing about it also is that it's raising funds for Lifeline, helping Australians in crisis. So that's on Sunday. Look out for road closures and traffic delays around North Sydney and the Harbour Bridge this Sunday from 4am to 11:30am.
4: Beautiful. A great day for it, right?
5: Beautiful. And that's it for the weather forecast at the moment.
4: Alrighty.
5: Now, Stevie, I've got a bit of a frog in my throat. Excuse me for that.
4: It's okay.
5: You and I have been pretty much brought up on 70s, actually 60s, 70s, 80s.
4: Yeah, we
5: music,
4: have.
5: Right?
4: Yes.
5: So somebody posted on Facebook this week a list of aging musicians that are still with us in 2026. So I printed out the list and look who's on it.
4: Yeah, there's some names on there, isn't there?
5: Unbelievable. Now check this out. Willie Nelson, he's 92 years old.
4: Wow.
5: Can you believe that?
4: So he's the oldest on the page, I think, that we got here, isn't he?
5: Absolutely.
4: Wow, that is amazing. And he's still going, yeah?
5: He is, absolutely. And Ringo Starr, he's 85.
4: Okay.
5: Mick Jagger, he's 82.
4: Wow.
5: Now, the interesting thing is that Keith Richards was not on this list.
4: Yeah, I mentioned that. He wasn't. I thought maybe the cutoff was 100. I reckon that might have been it. You know, come on.
5: It could be. I reckon they
4: maybe he's just too old for this. Of course we're joking. All tongue-in-cheek stuff, you know. I don't think he's quite that old.
5: Wow. But Debbie Harry, she's 80. Oh, Blondie.
4: I love Debbie Harry. She's brilliant, isn't she? What a front woman.
5: Oh, gosh.
4: Her and Chrissy Amphlett. Oh, I just love
5: amazing.
4: Some great female musicians.
5: Have you seen Debbie Harry live?
4: No,
5: did you ever
4: I
5: see
4: haven't.
5: Blondie?
4: No, you have you?
5: I did a few times, yeah. She was amazing.
4: That's
5: but I can't believe she's 80.
4: Yeah, I didn't think she looked that old. Well, is that old? Because she done Lollapalooza. Do you know Lollapalooza? Those festivals. And this was in a UK or Scotland or something.
5: Yeah.
4: Same thing. And she was there. And she performed. And she was great.
5: That's amazing.
4: She really had it.
5: Yeah.
4: Like, still got it, you know?
5: Totally.
4: And Kate Hudson was there, Goldie Hawn's daughter. So panned to her in the crowd. And
5: she's a good singer.
4: To her. Yeah. Well, she was in that movie, wasn't she? Song Sung Blue or something?
5: Yeah, that's right.
4: Have you
5: right.
4: seen that?
5: No.
4: Well, I mean, I didn't like it that much. And people thought I was crazy. They go, what? You don't like? Well, it's just me. Yeah, just didn't grab me.
5: We can talk about movies next show.
4: Yeah, there's a segue to movies.
5: There you go.
4: Okay.
5: Let's listen to some music.
4: Yep.
5: How about some Supertramp followed by Paul Kelly, which is one of your favourite songs, I know that.
4: Yes.
5: Absolutely.

0: Hi, I'm Jim Morris. I'm the president of North Ryde RSL, and I've been very excited about the new menu that is being introduced into the Marble Bar here. Of all the new items on this menu, my favourite is the Double Smash Burger. Originally came from upstairs, from our Riverviews restaurant. It's come down here with a couple of enhancements, and it is absolutely delicious.
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2: Yes, welcome back. We're rocking at home for you this arvo. It's 5:41 p.m. You're with Stevie B and Jen, and those last songs you heard was Dumb Things by Paul Kelly, and first up, The Logical Song by Supertramp. Great road trip song, that one. Now, you got a bit of fun fact for the Dumb Things, Jen.
3: I do, I do. Paul Kelly.
2: Divulge us.
3: Absolutely. Dumplings. It's inspired by a Chinese chef. No, it wasn't. The song Dumb Things was inspired by a phrase that he overheard in a pub. Another one, right? So, yeah, you know, I reckon the idea of writing songs is just to go to a pub and listen to people's conversations.
2: Yeah, that's true. That's where a lot of it comes from, doesn't it?
3: Seems apparently he heard someone say, exactly, apparently he heard someone say, "I've done all the dumb things" in a pub. And that gave him the central hook and the theme for the song. Very interesting.
2: And that is very interesting.
3: He was also inspired by the high-range vocal of the band The Go-Betweens during the mid-1980s. Okay. And he also intended for this song to have a much slower tempo. But because the song was used as a more upbeat tempo by Yahoo Sirius in the film Young Einstein, Paul Kelly decided to keep the more upbeat tempo.
2: Yeah, I'm glad he did, because I prefer the up-tempo. Yeah. And that's I forgot it was on that film, the one you just mentioned, the Young Einstein.
3: Young Einstein, that was a hilarious
2: film. That's right,
3: film.
2: Yeah. Well, that's certainly not
3: useless. What happened to him?
2: Yeah, not sure. I think he's still around. We would have heard about it otherwise, because that movie was huge at the time when it came out. It was massive. Yeah. So he was quite prominent in that in the day because of the movie. But
3: He'd be getting on a bit too now, wouldn't he?
2: Yeah, I suppose he'd be late 60s, possibly, maybe, because I'm not sure how old I was. I can't remember. So I would have sort of been able to guess that. But, yeah, getting on, like all of us, Jen.
3: Well, like all of us, exactly, Stevie. Yeah. Who else have we got in the aging's music?
2: Oh, yes, of course. Now we've got Carlos Santana. Remember him? 78.
3: Love him.
2: And I think he's still rocking out.
3: Yeah, he's amazing.
2: And then you got Stevie Nicks from Fleetwood Mac. How could she? She's also 78.
3: I know.
2: And I know she's still going, definitely still going there. The King of Vibrato, I call her, or Queen of Vibrato. She loves doing that. And then we got Robert Plant from Led Zeppelin. He's 77.
3: Wow.
2: So I think he still does, you know, bits and pieces these days, but... yeah, he was fantastic in the day. I mean, you'd remember him, of course.
3: Oh, totally.
2: Would, yeah.
3: Well, I'm a bit younger than you, Stevie, so I absolutely remember
2: him. Yeah, I think there's only a year between us, isn't there, or something like that? Yeah, good on you.
3: Nice one, Simon.
2: Yes, nice one, Deb. Yeah, so there's your three there for you. So, yeah, some, great names there, isn't there?
3: Very cool. All right, let's listen to some more music, and then we're going to go straight to the gig guide with Stevie and some music news. Now, speaking of Fleetwood Mac, check this out.

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I say you look so fine that I really want to make you mine. 4, 5, 6, come on and get your kicks. Now you don't need

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I said, you look so fine that I really wanna make you mine. Come on and get your kicks. Now you don't need a

0: Welcome back. Yeah, come said the boy, Mondo Rock. Iconic Aussie tune, that one. I love that one. I'll give you a bit of fun fact in a minute for that one.
1: Awesome.
0: And then prior to that, you had Are You Gonna Be My Girl by Jet.
1: I love that song.
0: Yeah, isn't that a cracker
1: of a
0: song?
1: It's the greatest tambourine solo at the intro. I love that.
0: Yeah, equivalent to a good cowbell before a song, isn't it?
2: More cowbell.
0: And then first up, we had Go Your Own Way by Fleetwood Mac with Lindsay Buckingham on the mic there. Great song too, that one. Alrighty, so the fun fact for Come Said the Boy. Now, the lyrics of Come Said the Boy are deliberately written as a seductive coming-of-age story. The narrator is looking back on a formative sexual encounter between a young man and an older woman. Ooh. The song was written by Eric McCusker, Mondo Rock's guitarist and principal songwriter. Rather than spelling everything out, McCusker uses suggestion and imagery, which is a big part of why the song became so memorable. A few key ideas in the lyrics. Come Said the Boy is the innovation that sets the whole counter in motion. The woman is presented as an older and experienced woman, while the boy is inexperienced and fascinated by her. There you go. So, you know, a bit of a seductive gesture there, reference. Alrighty. Alright, let's move on. Now, what about the gig guide, Jen? What do you reckon?
1: What's happening in the gig guide, Stevie?
0: Let's tell the people what's going on, this weekend. Alright, first up, the Bayview Gladesville. Friday night, you've got the live band open mic / karaoke with Jay Perino. So he's a resident there, I believe.
1: He is, yeah. Have you ever seen any of his shows?
0: I haven't.
1: He's awesome.
0: Is he?
1: Yeah, he's great.
0: Jay
1: great
0: Perino.
1: Singer, great guitarist.
0: Oh, he sings too. Okay, yeah, well, excellent. I'll have to go and check him out one day. And then Saturday night, same venue, got ABBA's back. Geez, they're getting around too. They've been, they're very popular because, I mean, they're playing all over the place.
1: Yeah.
0: And Sunday, you got Kevin Bennett and The Flood. Now, I believe they're a resident band as well. So get up there for that one. They pack out, apparently, when they're up there. Moving along, North Ride RSL. Friday, you got Bill Croft. And then Saturday, Back to Back. That's the band there. That's that one. Now, what else have we got here? Right Eastwood. Friday night, you got Liz Tester. And Saturday, Chris Connolly. That's that one. Epping Hotel. That's got karaoke every Friday night. So, you know, if you enjoy singing and getting up there and doing your strutting your stuff, get up there at the Epping Hotel every Friday night. They have that. And there, Roselle Merton Hotel. Friday night, they got the Stray Dogs at 8 p.m. It's a rockabilly and vintage rock and roll band.
1: Cool.
0: So they sound fun. They have a lot of blues rock down there. I've been there a few times.
1: Right.
0: And every Friday, Saturday, and Sunday, they have something. So it's a good little venue.
1: Awesome.
0: And then Saturday, you got Django Blackheart. That's an 8 p.m. start as well. That's at Merton Hotel Roselle.
1: Mm-hmm.
0: Moving along, North's Cameray. Now, Saturday, you've got the Blues Brothers featuring well-known hits Soul Man and Gimme All Your Loving and Rawhide. I remember Gimme All Your Loving.
1: I remember Rawhide.
0: Do you?
1: Rawhide.
0: Oh, really? Okay. What about Soul Man?
1: Soul Man.
0: So that sounds like a bit of fun there. North Camera, I've been to that place as well. That's quite a good venue.
1: Great venue.
0: You've been there, haven't you, Jen? Of course.
1: Many times. Fantastic
0: now,
1: acoustics in it.
0: Up next here, the Freeway Hotel Artarm, and we got good old Jen sitting opposite me. She's doing an acoustic duo band with her husband, I believe, yes, and they're called Ragin'. How good's that? They're followed by Rogue Cartel, so they're supporting Rogue Cartel, and that's happening from 3 till 6. So get up there for that one.
1: That's very exciting.
0: Good on you, Jen.
1: Looking forward to seeing Rogue Cartel.
0: Yeah,
1: they're great. They're a relatively newly formed band. I think they formed in about June or July of this year.
0: Oh, okay.
1: And it's featuring the lovely Samantha Vittima on keys.
0: Never heard of her. I apologise for that.
1: And powerhouse vocalist Cass Green. She's the lead singer. She's got a monster voice.
0: Is that right?
1: Yeah.
0: And
1: so
0: what's
1: get along
0: the genre?
1: Get along to that. That's 60s, yeah. 70s, 80s, 90s public covers.
0: Beautiful covers. Yeah, right. Okay. Excellent. I'll have to maybe check that out.
1: Come along, Stevie. Check it out.
0: I've got a bit in the morning. We'll see what I can do.
1: Good man.
0: Excellent. Now, some music news. This is a good little segment we're going to be doing every week. Just a bit of music news, obviously, on what's happening. Now, Foo Fighters have announced they are performing at Crown Live. It's a new venue, brand new venue, Crown Live in Melbourne. Now, it only seats about 1,200 people, and it's on the 16th of November, and it's part of their Aussie tour. So that'll be really, like, different, like 1,200 Foo Fighters. I'd love to be in there.
1: That'd be nice and intimate.
0: Yeah, exactly. It's for a band like that, it's going to be very intimate, like, 1,200 people. So
1: it's very cool.
0: And it's quite expensive, I've heard, but we won't go there. And then also, still on Dave Grohl and the Foo Fighters, Dave Grohl, he was invited on stage to play with AC/DC. I think a couple of weeks ago.
1: Cool.
0: And that was his childhood dream. He's always loved AC/DC, always loved him from a child. And he performed Highway to Hell. So that was a big deal for him. And I saw it on YouTube. It was quite good. You know, just played guitar and everything. And he loved it. It was great. So that's a little bit of
1: very cool
0: info there. And then on other news, a tribute to Angry Anderson. Jimmy Barnes has released a cover of the Rose Tattoo song Rock and Roll is King. Rock and Roll is King, with proceeds going to Music Charity Support Act. And they were great mates, Jen. So, you know, good on Jimmy for doing that.
1: Very cool.
0: So just a little bit of info there, a bit of useless info, whatever you want to call it.
1: I love this useless info. I've got some useless info too.
0: Yeah. Oh, yes. What have you got?
1: Now, there's been a lot of announcements in the music industry this week, but one of the most exciting ones to me, anyway, it's been announced that Daryl Braithwaite and Garth Porter are recording a new Sherbet song.
0: Wow.
1: How's

0: Was on the news quite a while ago. He just said he can't do it anymore. So I don't know. Maybe you know something.
1: Well,
0: I don't know.
1: He's back in the recording studio.
0: Well, there you go.
1: With Garth Porter, which is very exciting. So we'll be keeping a lookout for that release. But
0: stuff.
1: So it's been nearly 20 years.
0: Yeah, yeah. Well, you can't keep a good man away from the mic, can you?
1: Exactly.
0: And why would you retire from music? I mean, come on.
1: Music's no such thing.
0: Great. No, exactly. Yeah. All right, a little bit more here if you want to know, Jen. The 2027 Red Hot Summer Tour lineup has been announced this week. Kicking off in January, the 8-day festival tour will bring an all-star lineup across Australia, including stops in South Australia, Victoria, New South Wales, Queensland, and Tasmania. Now, headlining the tour is good old Jimmy Barnes, of course, the iconic frontman of Cold Chisel. John Stevens, he'll be presenting the Noiseworks and INXS collection. So that'll be good, because he was with INXS for a while, I remember
1: that. He was.
0: Yeah, covered for them. And then Perth-based chart toppers Birds of Tokyo will be there. Fellow West Australians Eskimo Joe, oh, they're good. Those two bands are actually quite good, yeah. And this is one of my favourites, Sydney hard rockers, The Baby Animals. And Melbourne favourites, Chocolate Starfish and The Super Jesus.
1: Very cool.
0: I mean, I saw The Super Jesus a couple of weeks ago at the Leichhardt Oval gig they were doing to money for the Leichhardt Oval Fund there. So that was great seeing them. I've never seen them before.
1: Awesome.
0: Now, more artists are to be announced, but some big names headlining the tour next year. So there you go.
1: Very cool.
0: And now, last but not least, in sad news this week, Richard Rockpile Jones, who was a singer and founding guitarist of the band Old 55, sadly passed away. Now, he was age 74.
1: 74.
0: Yeah.
1: Do you know, that's pretty young in musician terms, you know, 74.
0: Well, when you consider some of the, you know, like we're reading out musos before, the aging musos, that's quite young, considering some of the ones we're reading out. Now, news of his passing was confirmed by his former bandmate Wilbur Wilde and the band, and in touching tribute on Facebook this week. On Tuesday, 6th of October, they announced that, did they? Or,
1: was this week.
0: Yeah, so very that's sad news if you're an Old 55 fan. A bit... I'm a bit young for that one, I think, so I might let that one slip.
1: Oh.
0: But it's sad anyway. No, it's sad, yeah.
1: I don't think you're too yet. Don't you remember On the Prowl?
0: Yeah, I do, but it was when it was sort of later on when they were doing the reruns or whatever.
1: Looking for an Echo?
0: No, I don't know that one. No, I'm sorry.
1: Man, you got to get out more,
0: ignorance, Stevie. Ignorance, I'm sorry, Jen.
1: That's all right. 6:04 on Rockin' at Home here on 88.5 FM 2RRR. Just a quick update on the traffic at the moment in Bankstown, Canterbury Road. Just past Charbel Street, there's a three-vehicle crash. Fairly heavy traffic there. One of three eastbound lanes is closed. Now, Stevie, let's play some Deep Purple. How about that?
0: Love it.

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3: Yes, welcome back. You're listening to the Rockin' at Home show. We're rocking your home at 6:16 p.m. on a Thursday. Stevie B and Jen. Now, the last songs you heard there before the break, it was Back in Black, AC/DC, and Burn by Deep Purple. So they were a couple of crackers, weren't they?
4: Great songs.
3: So, yeah. Now, I just thought I'd ask you, Jen, have you ever seen AC/DC or Deep Purple?
4: Do you know what? I've seen Deep Purple. And I've got to say, I saw Deep Purple at, what was the name of that venue? Anyway, somewhere here in Sydney, many years ago.
3: Mm-hmm.
4: And Status Quo was a support act with them.
3: Oh,
4: and
3: wow.
4: Status Quo were unbelievable.
3: Yeah,
4: but
3: right.
4: I was a little disappointed in Deep Purple, to be honest. I don't know why. I think maybe because Status Quo just, you know, had the whole crowd revved up
3: so much.
4: Yeah,
3: I guess, That's not good to hear. Deep Purple are pretty good.
4: Iconic band, absolutely. Looking back, and it was many, many years ago, but I just remember Status Quo were on the bill for the night.
3: Okay.
4: It was awesome. But I've never saw AC/DC and
3: funnily enough, I've never seen them either, and not even in the day with Bon Scott, so I'm a bit ashamed, not seeing them. But, they're still rocking, as you know, especially Brian Johnson still belting it out.
4: Mm. Horden Pavilion, that's where it was.
3: Oh, was it? Oh, okay. I'm just going to ask you, too, the Steve Gillan, he was a great singer, wasn't he? Like, he must have been good in the flesh, yeah? Deep Purple, sorry.
4: Sorry,
3: I've lost you there. Hello.
4: Oh, look, shiny things. Oh, look what's going on in the window. That's right, you're live on air.
3: No, I'm live on air. I just asked about Steve Gillan because he was a great singer. I mean, how high could he get, right?
4: Yeah. Oh, man.
3: Excellent.
4: What a range. Exactly.
3: Oh, mate, it was fantastic. How about we read a few more aging rockers out? What do you think, Jen?
4: Absolutely.
3: What do you got there?
4: Well, Paul McCartney's 84.
3: Oh,
4: and
3: okay.
4: And he's still going strong as well.
3: Yeah, he is. Yeah,
4: you know, it's amazing.
3: Doesn't look too bad either. I mean, not like some of the others you see.
4: Yeah,
3: I think so.
4: Neil Diamond's 85.
3: Roger
4: Waters, he's 82. Pink Floyd.
3: Yep, that's it. Yep.
4: Rod Stewart, 81.
3: Good old Rod Stewart, eh?
4: There you go.
3: Still rocking. He's got about 1,000 kids, that guy, too.
4: He's spreading his love all over the world.
3: Exactly, yes.
4: What about you, Stevie?
3: Are you
4: spreading your love all over the world?
3: I try to. Now you got Pete Townsend. He's of the Who, formerly of the Who. Mm. I think he was a drummer, wasn't he? I think, from memory. Anyway, he's 81, so that's them. And good old Linda Ronstadt. She's 79, but unfortunately she's fell to ill health, so she can't do that anymore. Unfortunately, she was a great singer, great rock chick was.
4: Amazing singer.
3: Yeah, and then who else we got here? Peter Frampton, 76.
4: Wow.
3: So he's 76 now. Oh, one more here, Billy Joel, 77. And he's still rocking out the stadiums, isn't he?
4: He sure is.
3: Mm.
4: Wow.
3: So have you seen any of those Axe Jen?
4: No.
3: No,
4: unfortunately.
3: I haven't seen any of them either. No, not even Billy Joel. Anyway, the great, would have been great seeing them, but unfortunately, no, didn't do that.
4: Yeah.
3: Alrighty. So we might carry on with some more songs. What do you think?
4: Sounds good to me.
3: Alrighty.

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5: 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It's 6:32 p.m. You're listening to Rockin' at Home with Stevie B and Jen right here on 88.5 FM 2RRR. And we just heard some runs of great songs. The last one we heard was Fortunate Son by Creedence Clearwater Revival. And I've got a little bit of a fun fact on that, Stevie.
6: Beautiful. Looking forward to that.
5: Prior to that was Working for the Weekend by Loverboy.
6: Love that one.
5: And Run to Paradise by the Choir Boys.
6: Cracker songs as usual. I hope the people are enjoying our stuff anyway.
5: Well, I hope so too. Yeah.
6: Yes.
5: So. Now, I have a bit of a useless information / fun fact.
6: Fair enough.
5: For Fortunate Son. Mm-hmm. Now, did you know that John Fogerty from Creedence wrote Fortunate Son in about 20 minutes?
6: No, I didn't know that. Wow.
5: Can you believe that? That must be like the fastest song written in the history of the world.
6: Yes.
5: 20 minutes.
6: Very quick, isn't it?
5: Super quick. And it was driven by his outrage over the Vietnam War, President Nixon, and privilege. And what happened was he cleverly twisted the words favourite son to criticise those who dodged military service in the USA. And he also stated that it made him so angry that the rich old men make the war and the poor young men have to fight it.
6: Well, that's pretty close to the truth, isn't it?
5: It is. It's right.
6: Pretty obvious what it's about, but that was interesting. Yeah.
5: Very.
6: I think he's on the money there, isn't he?
5: Totally.
6: Yeah.
5: Now, Stevie, you and I have swapped sides of the desk, which means that we did that mid-flight.
6: Mid-flight. How good are we?
5: A little bit of turbulence in the air. We didn't lose any punters again.
6: But we're multitaskers, see? We can do that.
5: So you're in charge of the desk, and I'm on the other side of
6: on
5: it.
6: On the outer.
5: Exactly, on the outer.
6: That way.
5: The line falls to the left.
6: Do you want to, how about, you want to call out a few more names of the ageing musicians? What do you think?
5: Yes, absolutely. So, so Bob Dylan, he's 85.
6: Oh, okay.
5: Yeah,
6: getting up there.
5: Yeah, he sure is.
6: The poet.
5: The poet Bob Dylan. He, did you ever see Bob Dylan?
6: Never.
5: Do you ever buy any of his albums or anything?
6: Nope.
5: No,
6: not a huge fan.
5: Right, okay.
6: He's a better writer than a singer, and I think I'm pretty, you know, most people think that.
5: But he's very
6: brilliant.
5: And
6: Yeah. Can't sing, but he makes up for it like heaps with his songwriting, you know. Because he won an award for his songwriting. I can't remember the award.
5: He did too. And Eric Clapton, he's 81.
6: Ah, Eric Clapton. Okay.
5: Crazy.
6: Okay. His son died, didn't he? Fell off the.
5: That's right.
6: It was sad, and wrote a song about
5: yeah,
6: that too.
5: That's right. And guess who else is 81? It Boz Gags.
6: Oh, Boz Gags. Like Boz Gags. I bet I was a fan of his.
5: Love
6: yeah,
5: him.
6: He had some cracker songs, didn't he?
5: Amazing. Yeah.
6: 70s. Beautiful.
5: There you go. How about you, Stevie?
6: All righty. Now, what have I got here? Alan Parsons of the Alan Parsons Project. Mm. 77.
5: Wow.
6: And then you got Steve Winwood or Stevie Winwood. He's 78. And the good old boss, Bruce Springsteen, 76.
5: I can't believe that. Have you seen Bruce Springsteen? Like
6: yes,
5: that?
6: And he looks awesome for his age. He looks
5: He's
6: super fit.
5: Amazing.
6: Isn't he?
5: I saw him years ago when he came out to Sydney, and he performed at one of the wineries in the Hunter Valley. And
6: okay.
5: I went with a girlfriend of mine.
6: Oh.
5: And I was never a huge Bruce Springsteen fan at all, but I was blown away by the fact that he was pretty much on stage for the full 3 hours.
6: Yeah.
5: He didn't take a break. He just kept going. He was a machine.
6: Wow. That's a lot.
5: It is
6: 3 hours.
5: And that must have been like 10 years ago. So he could have been, 67.
6: Yeah. But well, he obviously keeps very fit because if you've seen him, he's still got that straddling, physique. He's very,
5: amazing.
6: Very, very fit looking and he's just got the energy. He's great. Bruce Springsteen. I love Bruce Springsteen.
5: Yeah.
6: One of my favourites. All righty. Enough of the banter. What do you reckon? Play some more songs?
5: You betcha.
6: Okay.

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6: And welcome back. It's now 6:47 p.m., Stevie. We're in the holding pattern coming into land.
7: Yeah, yes, very well. Good analogy.
6: I'll like tell you what, one. It's gone really fast this
7: hasn't
6: show,
7: it?
6: Hasn't it?
7: Yes, really fast.
6: Really fast.
7: Because we're having fun, see, that's
6: we
7: why.
6: We are, exactly. Now, the songs that we just played before those community announcements, we had the Foo Fighters with The Best of You, and it started with David Bowie's Rebel Rebel. But, Stevie, I understand that you've got a fun fact about the Foos.
7: Yes, I have, Jen. Now, Best of You was written by Dave Grohl and became one of Foo Fighters' biggest and most emotionally powerful songs. It was the lead single from the 2005 album In Your Honour. Remember that one? Oh. Now, what inspired it, you ask? The song grew out of Grohl's feelings about resisting control and refusing to let someone or something take the best part of you. Does that make sense, doesn't it?
6: Sure does.
7: Short and sweet, but yeah, there you go.
6: I love hearing about how songs are written and
7: isn't it
6: the meaning behind them all.
7: Yeah, I reckon it's great, isn't it?
6: It's fantastic.
7: Yeah.
6: Now, speaking of live entertainment, Stevie, did you know that you and I are going to be outside broadcasters for the Granny Smith Festival, which is coming up not this Saturday, but the following Saturday.
7: Really?
6: Yes, we're going to be. You probably don't know this yet.
7: No, surprise me.
6: Hey, Stevie, what are you doing on Saturday the 17th of October?
7: Apparently I'm at the Granny Smith Festival.
6: Yes, you are. So it's happening not this Saturday, the following Saturday, and it runs from 9 a.m. to 8:30 p.m.
7: Yes.
6: It's free entry. And the cool thing about it, apparently it's huge. I've never been there before, but it's massive. And there's six stages, of live entertainment.
7: Right.
6: So it's all around the grounds. It's at Eastwood Shopping Precinct at Eastwood Oval and surrounding streets. There's street parades, there's market stalls, there's food trucks. It's just all happening. So we're going to be doing that. 2RRR is going to be broadcasting all day from the Granny Smith Festival. There's lots
7: Sounds
6: of broadcasters.
7: Like
6: but you and I are slotted in for 12:30 to 1:30. So Well, if you want to see what we look like, come along to that.
7: Yeah, come and see the heads.
6: Come and see the heads.
7: Come and see the apples on the sticks.
6: The talking heads.
7: Yeah, the talking heads. There you go. All right, I think we'll play a couple more songs. What do you reckon? So we're going to start with Suicide Blonde by NXS.
6: Beautiful.

0: 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It's 6:57 p.m. Rocking at home with Stevie B and Jen on 2RRR 88.5 FM. You've just been listening to Pleasure and Pain by The Divinyls, and prior to that was Suicide Blonde by INXS. And Stevie, we're at the outer marker. The wheels are down on the aircraft.
1: Yep, the engines are in reverse thrust.
0: We're about to come into land.
1: There you go. Yeah, well, that was a great show again, Jen. I enjoyed it thoroughly. Hope the listeners did as well. Coming up next is Mark with the After the Groove show. So stick around for that. It's 7 after us. Great show. Plays great music. I've heard it.
0: He's awesome.
1: He's awesome. Yeah, so there you go. And now we won't be here next week. We're taking a little bit of a break.
0: Yes.
1: And so we won't be here, but we will be back on the 22nd of October.
0: That's right.
1: Bright and bushy-tailed, as they say in the classics.
0: Look after next.
1: All righty, so thank you for joining us, everybody, and we'll check you next week. We'll leave you with The Power of Love by Huey Lewis and the News.
0: Bye now.

It's 7 p.m. Thursday night. You know what that means. It's time for After the Groove here on 2RRR 88.5. I'm your host, Mark Williamson. And look, I tell you what, we're going to play some songs tonight to help you wind down your week, get you amped up for your weekend. I hope you've got a great weekend planned. We've got a plethora of different musicians here tonight, different bands, different singers. A melting pot of music to help get that weekend started. Feel free to text me here in the studio, 041-277-885. That's 041-277-885. I'd love to know what is happening on your weekend. And look, we're going to get the show started very soon. Last week, we had a lot of calls about Lime Bikes, so dedicating a song to you lovely people out there. This is Queen with Bicycle Race, and you're listening to After the Groove here on 2RRR 88.5.

here on 2RRR 88.5 FM. We are playing music to help you wind down your week, get you amped for the weekend. Look, Miley Cyrus is pumping out some songs. New album coming out very soon. Also, released an album last year, so she is on the music production move. A whole bunch of different sounds. Not what you expect from kind of a pop superstar, but, you know, she's experimenting. Good for her. I love the tracks. As I said, it's, yeah. Now, nice to hear. So, look, we've been getting some texts in on the text line. That is 0412 777 885. I asked you how your weekend's going. Any plans for the weekend? And look, I've had people text us about these bloody line bikes again. You know, yeah, sure, they're being left all over the place. Yes, these bike share. Things are a problem, but look, I'm doing a show about helping you wind down for the weekend. I don't know how I'm going to help you with line bikes, but I've had Robert send me a very angry text going, "Do not appreciate you not taking this issue seriously, mocking us with Queen bicycles." So thanks, Robert. Thanks for texting us for that. Look. Not taking it seriously. We'll get to the bottom of this. I'll try my very best in the studio to try to solve the problems of the world. But, folks, we need a revolution. So here is...

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legendary John Farnham with a legendary cover, Long Way to the Top by AC/DC. And you're listening to After the Groove here on 2RRR 88.5. I'm your host, Mark Williamson. We're playing songs to help you wind down your week, get your weekend amped. I said there was a concert for John Farnham on the weekend, a bit of a tribute concert down in Melbourne. Lots of the Aussie great legends celebrating the life of the great John Farnham. He's not doing too well, so best wishes to you, mate. We know he's an Aussie legend. Speaking of Aussie legends, we've had some Aussie legends text us in on our text line. That's 041 2 777 885. You know, some people there, you're playing some great music, Mark. That was from Tara. Thank you, Tara. I had some more bike share ones, but we've actually, we've been given a text from someone who works for a bike share company. So, look, I'm going to get to the very bottom of this. It's like, for you, you know, I'm trying to solve the world's issues here by doing a music show on 2RRR, and I will. So I promise a rapture for Lime Bikes. And that leads us into our next song, a bit of Deborah Harry, Rapture, here on After the Groove on 2RRR.

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0: 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And look, I like to think we found out why these bikes are being dumped over the place. So listen up as I dial in.
1: Hello, this is Lily Jane from Citrus Bikes.
2: Are you the line bike lady?
1: No. I'm from Citrus Bikes. Different organisation, different company.
2: What's the difference?
1: Well, we're orange and the line bikes are green, so we've really hit a untapped corner of the market with orange bikes.
2: Oh, fantastic. Well, look, I'm from a radio station in Sydney, 2RRR. My name's Mark Williamson. And look, our listeners are upset. So, I mean, what's the deal with these bikes?
1: Well, no, these bike sharing businesses provide a convenient and eco-friendly urban transportation, zero personal maintenance or storage responsibilities. There's a lot of benefits to the bike share system.
2: Well, most people, like, you know, I've been trying to find out what people's plans for the weekend, and all they do is text me about these bloody bike share things. So, you know, they're kind of annoying. Like, you guys need to do something about it.
1: I think that's just a matter of perspective. I don't think they're annoying. I think there's, you know, it's very European. Everyone should be biking, in my humble opinion.
2: But, you know, can't you clean them up? I mean, why are people just dumping them all over the place?
1: Well, I mean, we just provide the bikes. We don't have anything to do with how people manage and store and care for the bikes. You know, as much as we try and set up an organized system of where you can dock your bikes and park the helmets and charge them and have it on an app system, at the end of the day, you really can't control what people are going to do if they just want to dump a bike. You know, people are going to be people.
2: Funny enough you say that, because that's the name of our next song by Depeche Mode, People Are People. 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

This is for the Swifties. That's, of course, Taylor Swift, Lavender Haze. And you're listening to After the Groove here on 2RRR 88.5. I hope that call helps answer people why these line bikes are being left over the place. People are people. You know, we live in a big society and not everyone is going to be conscious for the rest of it. There's a lot of dicks out there. They're the ones probably leaving bikes all over the place. So hopefully that wraps it up. They give you some answers. If you see someone dumping a bike there, just say, hey, don't be a dick. That's probably the best answer for it. This is a terrible segue, but Swifties. Taylor Swift releasing a new single over the weekend. So let's get this back on track. Let's talk about the weekend. People will be winding down on the weekend. We've got a Taylor Swift new music, Patient Zero. A lot of Swifties are very, very happy about this. Some people are saying that Patient Zero means she's not launching a new song. She's actually launching a new pandemic. So everyone can kind of go back inside and just listen to music. Some are saying this is evil, that she's evil. So what better way to celebrate evil than play my favourite band, Ghosts, who's going on hiatus in January. This song coming up is Marks of the Evil One. You're listening to After the Groove here on 2RRR 88.5.

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Monsters from Blue Oyster Cult, and you are listening to After the Groove here on 2RRR 88.5. I'm your host, Mark Williamson, and unfortunately our hour is almost at an end. I do love sharing music with you on a Thursday night, you know, end of the week, getting amped up for the weekend, winding down your week, listening to just a whole range of music. It's a great way to spend my Thursday night to share with you. We do have some great music coming up after the show. It is Rock and Roll Rising. So if you like Lou Reed, Harry Scorpio is playing up some Lou Reed next. But look, we're going to finish up with the ultimate song, A Fat Man Looking to Get Laid. It's Meat Loaf with Paradise by the Dashboard Light. Thank you very much for joining your evening with me. I bid you adieu.

it gonna be, boy? Come on. I can wait all night. What's it gonna be, boy? Yes or no? What's it gonna be, boy? Yes or...

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We cover rock music from the 50s, 60s, 70s, 80s and 90s. You'll hear cuts ranging from hot melting guitar blues, grungy garage rock, real rock and rhythm and blues, heavy hard rock and proto molten metal with a dose of obscure Australian, British and American tracks. 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

Hard Road from the Stevie Wright All-Star Band from 1974, Stevie Wright being one of the great Australian rock and roll singers. 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

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Here we go.

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Rational Rising with Harry Scorpio, 88.5 FM, transmitting around the universe from our underground bunker on Victoria Road, somewhere near the Gladesville Bridge. Here is Dr. Feelgood and All Through the City.

Rock and Roll Rising. Here's Led Zeppelin and Heartbreaker. Apparently, this is Jimmy Page's least favorite Led Zeppelin song of all time.

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The Jack there from AC/DC from 1975. Here's Jimi Hendrix and Crosstown Traffic.

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3: 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This is the Rock and Roll Rising program with Harry Scorpio. We are slowly but loudly fading away. Catch you next week.

This is Smokestack Lightning, and we've got Fat Back Funk, some Blistering Blues, and Low Down Grooves all whipped up together in a soul stew sure to cure what ails you. This is your host, Paul Noonan, inviting you to sit back and enjoy the best blues on the planet. The debut album from the Trevor Sewell Band is entitled Independence, and this is Calling Me Home.

Mischa Den Harry and Jan Mittendorp are two seasoned Dutch musicians who have joined forces in this musical enterprise known as Blue Acid. Both of them have had more than 25 years of live onstage experience, including extensive experience backing up bluesman Boo Boo Davis. You heard the radio edit of A Lie on Smokestack Lightning. The Blind Lemon Peel Blues All-Stars, love that name, are out of Los Angeles and perform regularly throughout Southern California. Their Facebook page says they ain't no sitting around crying in your beer blues band. They're a kick-ass, funky, get-up-and-shake-your-love-thing boogie-woogie blues machine. This is the title track to the CD, Don't You Tear My Clothes, on Smokestack Lightning.

0: That sad anthem you just heard was the Gettin' Old Blues, which can be found on the CD by the Joanne Bro Band, entitled Wicked Cool. I hope you enjoyed it. So let's take a quick break, and we'll be right back. Stay tuned.
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6: 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And you're listening to the best blues in the world on Smokestack Lightning. If it wasn't for Smokestack Lightning, we wouldn't have no

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I'm Paul Newnham, your host for a journey through the best blues in the world. As we've been, Danielle Nicole joined forces with Anders Osborne, love Anders, to create her solo CD debut, Wolf Den. This is Wandering Heat.

The Jimmies are a swing jump blues group out of Madison, Wisconsin. Their CD, Hot Dish, and you just heard You Say You Will. Mighty Mike Shermer is a guitarist and vocalist out of San Francisco, who was better known as a producer and a backup performer over much of his earlier career. But since he moved to Austin, Texas, Mike is now front and center with one excellent solo CD after another. From Blues in Good Hands, this is his title track.

0: Joel Zoss is a Florida-based performer who issued a fine eponymous CD in 1975. Although he appears live at multiple venues around Florida, he didn't really follow up that initial recording until 2008. Now we have his third release, Florida Blues, and you just heard Key to the Highway, a song first recorded by Charlie Seeger way back in 1940 and one of the most covered tunes in blues history. So let's take a quick break, wet the whistle, and we'll be right back. Stay tuned.
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4: 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You'll hear their take on some of the greatest albums recorded during the 80s, 90s and 2000s. That's Saturday, 6 p.m. to 7 p.m. right here on 2RRR 88.5 FM, your local sound to the world.
5: This is Curtis Salgado, and you're listening to the best blues in the world. That's right, Smokestack Lightning, who is as hip as they get.
0: This is Smokestack Lightning, and we've got blues hits coming down all around from Orlando, Florida, the new music capital of the American South. I'm Paul Newnham, your host. David Gogo is a Canadian bluesman signed to the independent Cordova Bay Records label. This song is Coulda, Shoulda, Woulda on Smokestack Lightning.

my baby's house. And I set out high on her step. She said, come on in now, honey, you know my husband just now left. Showed up just now left.

sorry, a Washington, D.C. based band that is known for their signature brand of high-energy electric blues rock. They've been doing it since 1972. But for their 2015 album, they took it entirely acoustic. From the CD Back Porch Party, you heard Rolling Stone. He's better known as a songwriter, but Dave Steen decided to go into the studio himself. The resulting album is credited to Dave Steen and Jailhouse Tattoo. From Town Full of Secrets, this is I Was Wrong on Smokestack Light.

G'day, Pete Cornelius here from Tasmania, Australia, coming to you from the new music capital of the American South, Orlando, Florida. 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

From the new music capital of the American South, Orlando, Florida, this is the best of Smokestack Lightning. And I'm your host, Rob McKinney. Over the last three plus decades, the Smokestack team has accumulated a digital blues music library that is second to no one. And we have scoured that collection and then made a deep dive into some of the best blues music ever made, which we now bring to you as the best of Smokestack Lightning. One full hour of high-powered blues guaranteed to keep your fingers snapping and your toes tapping. Up first is Kenny Neal with his proclamation, "I'm a Blues Man," off the Hoodoo Moon album on Smokestack Lightning.

Yo, you're listening to the best blues in the world down here in Orlando, Florida. Yeah, we call it Smokestack Lightning. Yeah.

That's ex-Little Feet singer Sean Murphy off her solo CD, Living the Blues. And It Takes a Lot to Laugh, It Takes a Train to Cry, which she recorded in 2009. Also from 2009...

0: Yoshi Reagan right there with Building Blues. We pulled off her CD, Have You Heard? The best of Smokestack Lightning. It continues right after this.
1: 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Not here on Smokestack Lightning. 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That's smokestacklightning.com. And remember, there's no G at the end of lightning.
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0: This is the best of Smokestack Lightning, laying down some of that crazy sound from way down south in Dixie, Orlando, Florida. I'm your host, Rob McKinney, and it's time for our weekly blast from the past, where we dig into the vaults for some of the best blues records ever recorded. So, Mr. Peabody, set the Wayback Machine for 1957, the year of collectible Chevrolets, the Hamilton Watch Company introducing the first electric watch, and Around the World in 80 Days winning the Best Picture. There was also cool tunes on the jukebox, like this one from Ray Charles called Ain't That Love, which we pulled from the Birth of Soul CD on Smokestack Lightning.

Billy John and Talk to Me off the King R&B box set, disc 3 to be exact, from 1958. Sneaking up a couple of years to 1962, Jerry Butler put out Make It Easy on Yourself, which Rhino Records has re-released on the Best of Jerry Butler. You're going to hear it here on Smokestack Lightning.

to do. This is Elam McKnight of the Elam McKnight Band, and you're listening to Smokestack Lightning, the best blues in the world.

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That's Hank and the Midnighters with Just One More Chance from 1961. One of the Kings of the Blues is up next. It's Freddie King and Hideaway from 1961 on Smokestack Lightning.

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0: This is your host, Rob McKinney, bringing you nothing but the biggest hits in the blues from all around the world. It's all killer. There's no filler. It's the best of Smokestack Lightning. Smokin' Joe Kubek and Benoist King were a dynamic live act and a prolific recording team. From the CD Got My Mind Back, here's All the Love There Is on Smokestack Lightning.

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That's songbird E.G. Kite, and I've Been Loving You Too Long for her Come Into the Blues album, which we pulled off of Blue South Records. Up next, two of my all-time favorites. Together live, it's Paul Rogers and Joe Bonamassa doing the Bad Company tune Fire and Water at the Beacon Theater, live from New York on Smokestack Lightning.

guitar slinger Samantha Fish. And who's been talking? Off a CD she recorded for Roof Records called Black Winds Howlin'. And Madam Fish puts the wraps on the best of Smokestack Lightning. But before we shut down the show, let me urge all the listeners who are out and about listening to Smokestack Lightning to support your local blues venues. This is really important because live performance is the lifeblood of the blues. And please remember to join us next week for 4 hours of more great blues music. 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So on behalf of Paul Noonan, myself, Rob McKinney, and the entire Lightning team, let me wish you some good times, good luck, good loving, and most of all, good blues on Smokestack Lightning. Let's close it out with Sax Gordon doing Squashy from his Have Horn, Will Travel CD on Smokestack Lightning.

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0: back in life. You can push him out, but they made one out. And when the opening appeared, some source of light came from the inside. It was just almost blinding.
1: But did you think it was people coming out at first?
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1: All right, sweetheart. 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
0: Bob, who on earth you talking to?
1: No one, my dearest. Shh, y'all keep quiet now.

0: Good morning, I'm Lee Harrison. Advocates warn older Australians could be forced to choose between private health insurance and covering everyday essentials if proposed rebate changes go ahead. The proposal to remove the rebate for over 65s has cleared a parliamentary committee despite facing pushback. Council on the Ageing Australia Chief Executive Patricia Sparrow says people shouldn't have to choose.
1: They've taken private health insurance out to ensure that they can look after their own health care and that they're not a burden to the public hospital system. People are really concerned that if the government proceeds, there'll be more demand on public hospital systems and that they would have to wait for really long periods of time.
0: The federal government says a High Court ruling regarding a New South Wales coal mine doesn't mark a broader change in Australia's legal framework. Industry leaders across the country have raised concerns after the court ruled the state must consider global climate impacts when approving local fossil fuel projects. Climate and Energy Minister Chris Brown has told the ABC it's up to the High Court to interpret the law.
2: My understanding is it was a court case brought by a community group entirely within their rights under our legal system, heard by the highest court in the land. Obviously, in a separation of powers, with respect, I'm not a High Court judge, I'm not even a lawyer, but I accept and understand the separation of powers.
0: The opposition has accused the federal government of standing up for the tax office ahead of small business. The ATO will stop accepting credit card payments from next month following a ban on surcharges. The move has sparked internal division within Labor after Senior Minister Claire O'Neill warned it could hurt businesses. National Senator Bridget McKenzie says the government is all over the shop on the issue.
3: The Prime Minister promised that removing the surcharge would make coffees go down. Somehow Evanesco, Surchargio, Disappearo. Guess what? It doesn't disappear. And even the ATO is not prepared to absorb it.
0: A live hand grenade has sparked the temporary evacuation of a police station on Sydney's northern beaches. Police say a member of the public dropped off the grenade at DY, leading to the bomb squad being called. No one was injured, and officers returned to the station about 90 minutes later. It's understood the explosive was found during the clean-up of a deceased estate. Reality TV personality Sam Wood remains in custody in Queensland on domestic violence offences with a bail application rejected. Amy Drew reports.
4: The 46-year-old Victorian has been behind bars on the Sunshine Coast since the weekend, charged with the domestic violence offence of assault occasioning bodily harm and strangulation. Police told the court Wood allegedly became involved in a family argument at a private residence in Noosa on Saturday night before assaulting his wife. In opposing bail, photographs of the victim's injuries were tendered as evidence. Wood was remanded in custody, with the matter to return to court on November 23. Amy Drew reporting.
0: And police in the UK have accepted that warrants used in the search of Andrew Mountbatten Windsor's home at the time of his arrest were unlawful. This is Air National News. A rugby league legend is frothing at the prospect of three veteran stars returning to the Kangaroos World Cup squad. James Tedesco and Latrell Mitchell have both been recalled, while Tom Trbojevic is keen to make amends after another injury-prone season with the Sea Eagles. Brad Fittler says the stars bring proven international experience back to Kevin Walters' 23-player lineup.
5: You know, real go-to players and big-game players. So, mate, Tom Trbojevic. You know, even with the way he speaks about playing for Australia, I just love that. And Isaiah is exactly the same. That's on the top of their list, and it should be.
0: Rowan Marshall's officially joined Geelong after being traded by St Kilda on day four of the AFL trade period. The Saints will receive pick 14 for Marshall, and the Cats get back a 2028 third-round pick. Saints co-captain Cal Wilkie found out about the trade midway through a press conference and initially thought it was a fake report.
6: That's a fake one, obviously.
7: Actual?
6: Well, dead set. Well, there you go. What was it, pick 14? I think that's obviously what the club wanted. And you want players, obviously, that want to play for the footy club. And he's been a great servant for 10 years. Can't wait to, you know, share a beer with him and thank him for the service that he's given to the footy club.
0: And Wallabies coach Les Kiss has made just one change to his starting 15 for tomorrow's Bledisloe test against the All Blacks. Isaac Henry takes over from the suspended Hunter Paisami at outside centre. Australian Independent Radio News.
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7: 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What do you know, AJ?
9: Yes, good morning. It is AJ from the body of the same name. Welcome. Good morning. And what a beautiful morning it is outside. A little bit fresh, but looking at a top temp today of 25 degrees across the Harbour City. And warming up tomorrow. Might be a little bit of rain about, but getting up into the low 30s tomorrow. So this weather at the moment, it's just a dog's breakfast, isn't it? Like cold, hot. Cold, hot, hot, cold, cold, hot. Like it was pretty nice yesterday, but geez, it cooled down later in the night, didn't it? And a little bit fresh out there this morning too. My car was reading 12 degrees when I got here, but that'll soon change in the coming hours. So, looking at a nice top temp of 25 degrees. So maybe a little bit warmer out west or around where we are in Ryde or Putney, Gladesville, Hunters Hill. And I'm guessing closer to the 30s out near the Blue Mountains, where thousands of people will be making their way across the Blue Mountains on their way to Bathurst. For, I think what tomorrow, today is it the Bathurst shootout, or tomorrow morning they got the shootout. So I think this morning they just get out there and they're just allowed to just, you know, get their tyres and get a feel of the track and get the engines going. And so that's all this morning and throughout the day. And then I think the shootout's tomorrow, and then obviously the big race on Sunday. So love watching Bathurst. I know some people might find it boring. Shut up, you're boring me. But I like watching the start of Bathurst and the finish of Bathurst. They're always crackers. And I think there is a little bit of rain predicted too come Sunday race day time up there in Bathurst. So look forward to that one. Yes, and I'll just check whilst I'm on weather. I might as well check the traffic for you. Concord, Patterson Street at Keppel Avenue. There's a crash there, a truck, and wires are down. So Patterson Street at Concord, wires are down. So I'm guessing a truck's done one of two things. He's either hit the pole and knocked the wires down, or he might have been a little bit over height somewhere and may have knocked some wires out. So traffic is affected in both directions there at Patterson Street and Keppel Avenue at Concord. Mascot, Southern Cross Drive approaching Botany Road, breakdown of a car there. Wentworth Hill, Cumberland Highway approaching M4 motorway, breakdown of a car. And Roseville Chase, Babbage Road and Addison Avenue, traffic lights are flashing yellow. Now, obviously last Sunday night, we've seen an absolutely cracking effort by the Newcastle Knights in the NRL Grand Final. And what an effort. Kalen Ponga, unbelievable. But the Roosters were just a little bit too strong and ran out winners there by 1 point. A field goal to Daly Cherry Evans. How good was that? And but I really take my hat off to Newcastle. Very, very gutsy effort, missing a lot of players, virtually missing their whole forward pack. And their number nine, obviously, and Saifidi and Dylan Brown, they were missing quite some plays. But Kalen Ponga, he was just unbelievable. What he did last Sunday night was unbelievable. But unfortunately, the Roosters just strangled them. And their kicking game wasn't that crash hot, the Roosters. They usually rely on their big bombing game where their big tall wingers can jump and outleap any other winger and get a few tries. But that was a little bit off. Their kicks weren't hitting the mark. And to Newcastle's credit, they just kept holding on. But yeah, I think the Roosters virtually in the long run, they just strangled them out of the game. But they were there to the death. They were there to the last 30 seconds of the game. So, like I said, well done, Roosters. They are the 2026 NRL Telstra Premiership winners. But, the Newcastle Knights can hold their heads high. Well done. And well done to the Roosters with the NRLW, the women. They undefeated premiers. What an effort that is. So, and just won that game. The game was over 15 minutes into the second half. They were already out to nearly 24 points to nil. So that was always going to be an absolute thrashing. And the Dolphins, Speaking of thrashings, they absolutely belted the Penrith Panthers in the State Cup Grand Final prior to the Women's Grand Final. So well done to the Dolphins up there at Redcliffe. Now, next week, you think the rugby league's over? Girlfriends, wives, you think, oh, finally I'll get my husband back? It all starts again next Thursday night, the Rugby League World Cup, and it kicks off with Australia versus New Zealand. And I will go through all the international rounds after the 8 o'clock news. So we'll preview who's in, who's out, and have a look at this game next Thursday night between the Aussies and, yes, the Kiwis. It should be a cracker. Just on the Roosters too, most people know half their team's nearly leaving. So, yes, you've lost Daly Cherry Evans. You lost your two wingers in Mark Nowaka Niedewaze, Daniel Tupu. You lost Connor Watson. They've lost Angus Crichton. They've lost Spencer Lanyu. And a couple of others are gone too. I think there's about eight all up gone. That's a big effort. But I had a look at what their potential 2027 team could look like. Obviously not as strong, but still pretty good. So, but nowhere near as many representative players in the team. That falls right back to a handful of rep players like most teams. So no sombrero, like everyone says. It's not a sombrero, it's just a well-managed team by smart people, and maybe some other clubs should look to do it. And now, if you had yourself a little go at the $60 million Powerball last night, well, you may have won something, but guess what? It did not go off.

Definitely not. Definitely not. Rightio, well, this is the Morning Hit Up. You are with AJ Jarvis. I'm with you till 9 a.m. this morning. Catch me on air, online, on your smartphone through iHeartRadio, TuneIn Radio, or Google 2RRR 88.5 FM. Should be an absolute cracker of a morning, and we're going to start it off with Van Halen and Dreams on this beautiful, sunny Sydney morning here in the Harbour City on Friday. Heading into the Bathurst weekend. If you're heading up over the Blue Mountains, just take it easy. I'll keep an eye on that traffic for you, but at the moment, it all looks pretty hunky-dory heading out over the mountains. Last day of school holidays too, before the ankle biters are back at school Monday. The traffic and the congestions will be back. Ugh, unbelievable. Morning. Morning.

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4: Yes, and welcome back. 88.5 FM. As I said, I'll keep an eye on that traffic heading out over the Blue Mountains for you because of the Bathurst 1000 weekend. But at the moment, it seems all pretty hunky-dory there. Nothing to report. So all good if you're heading out over up the Blue Mountains. And just looking at the weather forecast. Top temp today, 25 degrees. Geez, the weather changes so much on your phones. Like, you look at it and it'll have rain. They promised 100% rain the other day and nothing happened. It did not rain once. Any hoots, but tomorrow going to be a hot one, 31 degrees and saying just maybe a little bit overcast and then staying fine Sunday, Monday. Gets very hot Monday, up to over 33 degrees, typical when the kids go back to school, and then cools off down to 21 degrees on Tuesday and the chance of some showers. So, yeah, the weather is a bit of a mixed bag at the moment out there. And, I don't know what to expect with this weather. Now, we've got the Granny Smith Festival coming up very soon. It was a shame we missed out on the Mookaboola Festival. We were going to be broadcasting live down there, but due to bad weather, what they predicted, they canned it. So, but never mind. The Granny Smith Festival is still going ahead. So, hopefully, the weather forecast for that one's a little bit better. Last year, when we done the OB outside broadcast, that was much better. It was an absolute cracker, and it was a great day down there at Eastwood for the Granny Smith Festival. If you ever go down there, the Chinese restaurants down there. I mean, all the food stalls around the Granny Smith Festival. Very hard to park too, peoples. Very hard to park. So if you're going to go early or maybe get a train in or an Uber or taxi, whatever it is. But, very hard to park. So, but the food stalls are great. But obviously there's a big Chinese presence around the Eastwood area. And the Chinese restaurants, oh, the food looks sensational. If you like your chili, rock salt, squid, or your pippies in exo sauce, or your typical dishes of Peking duck or whatever it is that tickles your pickle, get down there. The Granny Smith Festival has it all. It has it all. It's an absolute cracking afternoon. I think it's a Saturday. I'm pretty sure it's a Saturday it's on. I could be wrong. If it's not Saturday, well, it'll be Sunday. But, yeah, plan it. Plan ahead. It's coming up very soon. Rightio, jump back into some music. In Excess. On right now, this is Shine Like It Does. 7:21, this is The Morning Hit Up. You're with AJ. Hello, good morning, and welcome to Fridays.

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1: Yes, and welcome back, 2RRR 88.5 FM. That was my beautiful little Jessie when she joined me here in studio a few weeks ago, and look forward to having her back in here again more often. She's going to be a natural, I think. I wonder who she gets it from. Welcome. Now is 7:24. This is the morning hit up. You're with AJ. Now, like I said, 100 million Powerball next week. Imagine that. 60 million it was last night, but it did not go off. So it jackpots now to 100 million. So if you're someone who's forgetful, well, go and put it on today, and then you just might get a nice little surprise phone call next week. And you know, even if you win not even half it, you'd just be happy with just a million of it. Imagine what you do with 100 million. Unbelievable. It's phenomenal thinking. I wouldn't even know where to start. Yeah, that will jackpot. Imagine it doesn't go off next week. I wonder what it'll go to. I don't think has it ever gone over 100 million? I know it's been up there before. I don't recall it ever going over 100 million, or has it ever got, or did it get to 120 million once? I'm not sure, but 100 million, if it doesn't go off next week, cruel, geez Louise, it's got to go up to something bigger and better than that, hasn't it? So we'll wait and see what happens there. Yeah, now everything's quieting down. No AFL, no NRL. But the good thing is, as I mentioned, the Rugby League World Cup kicks in next Thursday night. I'll view all them games after the 8 o'clock news. So plenty of sport to talk about there. Here is Noiseworks. Take Me Back here on 2RRR 88.5 FM. Your local sound. Isn't it? Couldn't it, wouldn't it, and shouldn't it?

0: John Stevens, Noiseworks there. Take Me Back here on 2RRR 88.5 FM. Did you like the pre-game entertainment at the NRL Grand Final? I know out of about 100 people, most people I've spoken to said they loved it, and I think you got the odd one or two went, oh, it was all right. But I thought it was great, and what they did with Jai Arrow too. Rightio, news is up next morning.
1: Hello, I'm Mark Henderson. This is 2RRR News. A man has been killed in a car crash on Lane Cove Road in Ryde. Police say a Hilux Ute and a Subaru Outback collided near Blaxland Road around 3 last Thursday afternoon before the Subaru left the road and hit a tree. The driver of the Subaru, believed to be a man in his 60s, died later in hospital. An AI data centre plan for Lane Cove West has been axed. The proponent faced strong local opposition from residents and community groups.
2: It's for the young families with kids that they send their kids to the local school, one of the best primary schools in the district.
3: That's right.
2: And I'm happy about the trees, I'm happy about the birds and the nocturnal animals, and this is a big win for everyone in this area.
1: That's local resident Shavash with MP Anthony Roberts. Two more local residential redevelopments have taken a step forward. Approval of a modified plan for a Woolworths shopping centre and 160 apartments on the corner of Victoria Road and Westminster Road in Gladesville, and a rezoning for redevelopment in the block west of Monash Road, also in Gladesville. And the North Ryde RSL and Community Club has announced plans for a $40 million upgrade. Work is likely to start in the second half of next year. An Epping councillor has been elected new Lord Mayor of Parramatta. Labour councillor Cameron McLean is just 28 and was elected after a Liberal Party councillor defected. Hunters Hill Council has voted to review its reconciliation action plan and to stop acknowledgement of country at council meetings in favour of more practical actions. The Hunters Hill Trust called the move disappointing. Ryde City Council is considering a potential deal with the New South Wales Government's Homes Division to resolve the future of the old Civic Centre site. There are claims that Australia is directly involved in the illegal trade in human organs in China. Visiting Canadian human rights lawyer David Matas told 2RRR News that doctors who conduct organ removal surgery are sometimes trained in Australia.
4: You can look at the websites, the hospitals and the CVs, the doctors who are doing transplants, and you can see that a lot of them have got training in Australia.
1: Controversial Macquarie University academic Randa Abdel-Fattah has told a public forum that she expects to be sacked when her current funding runs out next year. She's been highly criticised over her anti-Israel activism. Benelong has been named as one of the electorates which benefited from controversial federal multicultural grants, criticised for heavily favouring Labor seats. $3 million was allocated to projects and organisations in Benelong. Former Liberal Party Federal Senator Holly Hughes has nominated with One Nation to be a candidate at the next election.
5: I am looking at different options, and there is a process, and I have started that process, but it's a matter of the party.
1: The Granny Smith Festival's Festival Queen will be crowned on Saturday at the Ryde Eastwood Leagues Club. The Ryde Hunters Hill Flora and Fauna Preservation Society has been honoured by Ryde Council with formal recognition for its contribution over the last 60 years. In property news, a one-bedroom apartment on Victoria Road opposite Monash Road in Gladesville sold for $560,000. And that is 2RRR News.

0: Yes, it's the morning hit up with the perfect panel puncher from Putney, AJ Jarvis. Heard only on your local Sound of the World, 2RRR 88.5 FM. Now, over to you, AJ.
1: Thank you, sir. Welcome back, 88.5 FM. This is the morning hit up. Geez, my work's cut out now in the off season of the NRL, but luckily we've got the World Cup here, which will help me just sort of just gravitate my way through a bit more. But usually that soaks up a lot of my show, so I've got sort of like free time. So, yes, if you're if you're an aspiring DJ or you want to be in radio or you want to learn the tricks of the trade or you want to have a crack, feel free, get in contact with the station. Come in here, you can see how I do it, or you can just send me a message here on the studio hotline, 0412 777 885. You'll love it. You never know, it could take you to greater heights and earn big dollars in the cutthroat radio industry. So if you're if this is what tickles your pickle and you got the the front to do it, well, have a crack. It's good. Now, magpie season is in full swing, the swooping. The Indian miners haven't been too bad this year. They haven't been attacking as much, but I go for me and my daughter go for long bike rides. And when I mean long, we go from about 9 in the morning and we get back around 2 in the afternoon, and we are absolutely... Oh, she's a cranky one when she don't like hills. So I've got to push two bikes up hills. But anyway, I think we found a nice flat footpath to go across. You know, the railway bridge at Meadowbank, if you can get to there, then you just go for a nice ride across that flat bridge. Then you come off and go under the bridge and into roads. And beautiful along there, along the foreshore, a few cafes and restaurants and then road shopping centre. But that was a much easier ride, nice and flat. But the we went over the Mortlake, or the Putney Punt, or the Mortlake Ferry. You beg the differ. And we got off the punt and the lady said, "Oh, enjoy your bike ride over here." This was last week. And no, we got off, and inside 1 minute of getting off, we just got absolutely peppered by magpies. Oh, they were hitting 100 miles an hour. So, we didn't last long. We had to quickly turn around and head back to which we might as well call it now, the Mortlake Ferry, because it took us back to Putney, and got on the ferry and chuffed off back into our neck of the woods, and it was a bit better over there. But a few little parks in Putney were riding through. They started peppering us again, the old magpies. So I don't know. They're not that smart a bird, right? Because obviously they're protecting their young after the breeding season. And, they've got to realise humans can't fly. We can't get up a tree and get at their young. And we don't want to. We've got no interest in them. But, maybe. I wonder how they keep them protected at night when the possums and everything else is out. That would be interesting, wouldn't it? So I wonder what happens there. Just made me think. Just food for thought. But anyway, we'll worry about that later. Also, too, what triggered my mind or piqued my interest was New Zealand Rugby League is launching legal action against the PNG Chiefs, Papua New Guinea. They haven't even entered the competition yet, and they've already got a legal battle because New Zealand is saying it will be disrespectful when PNG play in New Zealand against the Warriors, that New Zealand already have Chiefs over there from their... Warriors and going back in the prehistoric days, they had chiefs and whatnot, and they found that the name belongs to them. But this is two different countries we're talking about, so they've taken it to the New Zealand Supreme Court, and they're hoping to get that name overturned. But I can't see how it's going to work because they've got no power over PNG. What PNG do and what they call their teams over there is nothing to do with New Zealand, as far as I'm concerned. I could be wrong. I'm no legal expert, but that could be something for John August, if he's listening, to look into. Do they have a leg to stand on, New Zealand, because they said that will be disrespectful because they got chiefs over there from all their, their Warriors days and whatnot, whoever led their tribes and whatnot. So, but can you overturn something in another country. You know, they, even PNG, they might go, we don't care what you do in New Zealand. You may, have a court case and say, yeah, it's illegal. And they might go, well, we don't care. We're still going to call our team the Chiefs. Peter Volandis, the NRL boss, he's virtually laughed it off. He just said, I don't care what New Zealand do. He said, they are the PNG Chiefs. So, interesting to see the outcome of this. But I personally, I can't see it changing. How can, you know, it's like... if New Zealand or Papua New Guinea have a team over there in their, you know, lower tier competitions and call them the Roosters, I don't think, you know, it's got nothing to do with Australia. That's what New Zealand do. Good on them. Might be a conflict of interest, you know, but I don't see where the problem lies. So anyway, rightio, let's get back into some music. Here is Ice House, My Obsession. It is 7:40. This is the Morning Hit Up. You're with AJ Jarvis with you till 9 a.m. on this beautiful Friday morning. A little bit chilly outside, but it will warm up to 25 degrees. Morning.

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2: Yeah, Sam, welcome back. Sorry about that. I thought that was a little bit longer. That was just a little short, snappy one there here on 2RRR. So welcome back, 2RRR 88.5 FM. This is the morning hit up. Now, if you want to send me a message, you want to play a song, if there's any incidents or accidents out there, or you just want to say g'day, 0412 777 885 is that text line number. And yes, if you send me a message or you want to request a song, I do get a lot of song requests, and so if you want to do anything like that, well, you want to play something funky, upbeat for a Friday, well, hey, I'll do that. What about this one here is Jermaine Stewart. We don't have to take our clothes off. Absolutely. Some people should just leave them on, for crying out loud. Anyway, tis the season, is the weather, where we're going to be seeing less clothing on people. Don't know if that's a good thing or a bad thing with some people. Are you a thongs person? Do you like people who wear thongs or not thongs? I reckon if you've got nice feet, wear thongs. If you've got shit feet, close them up.

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0: Sure is. 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This is the morning hit up. You are with AJ. Now, we had that sports lunch up at Club Ryde X last Friday. It was absolutely packed to the brim. Now, I'm not sure if they're there to listen to me talk as the MC, or maybe, just maybe, they could have been there for our guest speakers. There was four of them in former NRL players and hard man too, James Graham and Mark Geyer, and horse racing identities Bjorn Baker and jockey Rachel King. They were all spectacular. Oh, it was magnificent. Don't worry about that. If no one tells you, I'll tell you myself. And but it was absolutely full to the brim. They were sold out, and people were still trying to get tickets to it, like a few hours out from start time. So well done to everyone up there at Ryde X. It was a really, really good afternoon. And like I said, if you haven't been to a sports lunch, especially on a Friday, it's a long lunch, I highly recommend you go to them. I'll probably be doing a fair few more of them over the coming months. I'll keep you posted. But you got to get in early. A lot of people like to wait and then wait to the last minute and go, oh, yeah, I'm free. And unfortunately, you miss out. So those people missed out on an absolute cracking day. So anyway, there's plenty more of them to come up in the coming months. Also too, we are heading, speaking of Bjorn Baker and Rachel King, we are heading into some of the big Group 1 races of the Spring Carnival in horse racing. And we'll preview a bit of the races coming up after the 8 o'clock news. So some cracking races there. And obviously you got one of the best horses in the world that will contest the Everest in Carnarvon Rising. Funny name, isn't it? Carnarvon Rising it is. And I think it's a New Zealand horse but trained in Hong Kong, I think. Don't quote me on that, but it is an absolute superstar. Hasn't been beaten yet, bit like Winx and Black Caviar, but this horse is an absolute superstar too. So you'll see it scorch the track Saturday week out there at Royal Randwick, and look forward to watching that. When you're speaking to in front of a few hundred people, sometimes you can spill your words, and there's someone wrote a song about it, F.R. David, called Words. So let's have a listen to it right here on 2RRR 88.5 FM.

0: Yes, that's FR David Words here on 2 Triple R 88.5 FM. This is the morning hit up. You're with AJ, with you till 9 a.m. And then straight after my show will be John August, who guides you through the 9 to 10 hour here on 2 Triple R. So always got interesting topics. Good old Johnny. So stick around for him straight after my show. We're approaching the 8 o'clock news. I'm just trying to find this little button here to hear that. So, we just want to check some traffic for you. Oh, there it is. There's not much happening out there traffic-wise. North Stratfield, Concord Road and Sydney Street, traffic lights are flashing yellow there. So that's about it for traffic. I don't even know how that popped up, but it popped up and I found it magnificent. So, so that's it for traffic and weather. That business of the Brolly, the predicted precipitation, drips and drops across rooftops and crops, looking at a top temp of 25 degrees here in the Harbour City, and staying fine mostly over the weekend. They did have rain predicted, but getting very hot tomorrow. So fine today, hot tomorrow into the low 30s. They're just saying overcast now and maybe no rain. Because I remember Friday, last Monday, they had 100% rain and it did not rain. Or was it Tuesday that happened? So maybe it was one of those days I was out bike riding all day. I thought, yeah, geez, look at this 100% chance of rain. Absolute nothing. So anyway, now I was just mentioning before the Spring Carnival with horse racing, and it's also too in Melbourne. So this is heading into the Melbourne Cup Carnival. So some pretty big horse racing. I think they're at Rose Hill this Saturday. And like I said, I'll go through a lot of it a little bit later in the show, but they're at Rose Hill this Saturday. Then they'll make their way back out to Royal Randwick next weekend for the running of the Tab Everest. And like I said, all eyes will be on the favourite, Car E Rising. It's a weird name, and but it's an absolute superstar of a horse. And if you get the chance to go out there, it'll be chock-a-block. You'll go out there, you'll sing Sweet Caroline. The whole crowd gets involved, and it is unbelievable just before the running of the Everest. So book your tickets if you haven't got one. It is it's an absolutely unbelievable event. Rightio, the 8 o'clock news is up next. Morning.
1: Good morning, I'm Lee Harrison. The boss of the Federal Police is vowing to expand overseas operations targeting organised crime orchestrating violence here in Australia. Dusty Fitzpatrick explains.
2: AFP Commissioner Chrissy Barrett is marking 12 months in the role, saying the next year will focus on expanding global efforts to disrupt organised criminals. She'll travel to Japan this month to meet with law enforcement counterparts in the region. Commissioner Barrett warns they're also dealing with the reality that hostile governments are now working with some local crime networks to commit crimes on our shores by proxy. The Commissioner also suggesting politicians are expected to continue to be the target of threats and that the counter-terrorism workload is not expected to lessen. Dusty Fitzpatrick reporting.
1: A growing number of Labor MPs are raising concerns about the tax office ban on credit card payments. The ATO will stop accepting credit card payments from the end of next month, arguing it can no longer absorb transaction costs. The move has sparked anger in the small business community. The federal government is backing in rooftop solar on the world stage. As part of pre-COP meetings in Fiji, Energy Minister Chris Bowen has endorsed the Global Rooftop Solar Declaration. It details how governments can make home solar and battery systems easier and cheaper to install. Solar Citizens Chief Executive Heidi Lee Douglas says solar is an important part of our energy mix.
3: To phase out fossil fuels, we have to have clean energy in. And rooftop solar is the fastest way to implement clean energy in at scale.
1: Local councillors right across Australia are underestimating public support for action on climate change. The University of Queensland study has found that 4 in 5 Australians think more needs to be done by the government. But policymakers believe only 3 in 5 want greater action. Dr. Chris Kleber says no one wins when views don't line up.
4: Nobody benefits from this disconnect because, of course, the public, they are the one who elect the policymakers to reflect their own views. to act in their interests. So they are obviously hurt by this disconnect.
1: At least 17 elderly Australians died each day last year waiting to receive care at home. Health Department figures show 6,436 people approved but still sitting in the queue for a supported home package died. Convicted killer Krista Pike is now walking around her hospital room after her botched execution. The 50-year-old survived two doses of an execution drug in Tennessee. Whether the state will eventually try to execute Pike again hasn't been decided. And police in the UK have accepted warrants used to search Andrew Mountbatten Windsor's homes at the time of his arrest were unlawful. The criminal investigation into the former prince on suspicion of misconduct in public office is ongoing. This is AIR National News. Supercars officials have come under fire over a late-night memo detailing last-minute engine parity changes for the Bathurst 1000. A temporary power tweak for the Ford Mustangs is being made to help compensate for power losses at high altitude. Bosses from Toyota and Chevrolet have slammed the move for its late notice, Team 18's Adrian Burgess claiming they only received confirmation the night before practice.
5: We don't know an outcome. It's a little bit disappointing, to be honest, seeing as we were having this conversation 12 months ago and it's 9:20 on the Wednesday night, the day before first on track when you receive your first bit of information.
1: Usman Khawaja has briefed Pat Cummins and Cricket Australia about the contents of his upcoming book, which sheds more light on the ball tampering scandal. Australia plays its first test against South Africa since the sandpaper saga in 2018, with the first test starting in Durban tonight. Cummins brushing off concerns about what might come from Khawaja's revelations.
6: It gave me a buzz a few weeks back, that he's releasing a book, so didn't go back into too much detail. He just basically gave me the heads up that he's doing a book, and as always, no worries. Tell your story, it's fine.
1: And the Tampa Bay Rays have punched their ticket to the American League Championship Baseball Series, completing a three-game sweep of the New York Yankees. Australian Independent Radio News.

0: Yes, Friday mornings don't get any better than with the Morning Hit Up on 2RRR 88.5 FM, your local sound of the world, with the perfect panel puncher from Putney, AJ Jarvis. What do you know, AJ?
1: I know everything. Just ask me. Welcome back, 88.5 FM. Just having a look at that traffic for you. Elwood, Homer Street, Marge. Homer Street at William Street. Traffic lights are flashing yellow, and the same in North Stratfield. Concord Road and Sydney Street, traffic lights are flashing yellow there. So keep an eye if you're heading towards Elwood or North Stratfield. At the moment, if you're heading up over the Blue Mountains for the Bathurst 1000 weekend, there doesn't seem to be any dramas. So it's a good thing too, it's school holidays. I'll tell you what, it will be a nightmare if a lot of people are planning on coming back from school holidays and aiming for Sunday afternoon, then throw in the tens of thousands in Bathurst. I hope people are thinking about that one and maybe leave Sunday morning or maybe even Monday morning, but just you don't want to be leaving somewhere west of the Blue Mountains late Sunday afternoon and colliding with the traffic coming back from Bathurst or coming back from school holidays. That will be a nightmare. And there's a few nightmares out there, I know. So, just be wary of that. Now, that weather forecast, it is going to be an absolute cracking day today. Looking at a top temp of 25 degrees across the Harbour City and staying fine tomorrow. They did have rain about, but now they're saying 30 in the mid-30s or low 30s tomorrow, and maybe just a bit overcast, and then there could be a bit of rain about Sunday, but we'll wait and see. That'll be very interesting for Bathurst if it's a dry track and then they get a bit of rain in the afternoon. They've got to put the slicks on. They've got to put the wet weather tracks on and navigate through all that. That's a nightmare in itself. But doesn't it make the race interesting if you've got to do all that? So anyway, let's get back into some music. Here is The Models, Hold on 2RRR 88.5 FM. It is 8:07. You're with AJ. Hello, good morning, and welcome to Fridays.

Oh yeah, there is the models. And hold on, here on 2RRR 88.5 FM. Now, as I mentioned, we do, if you think you're going to miss out on your rugby league little doses of it and fix, well, rest assured, it ain't over because the Rugby League World Cup starts next Thursday night. Yes, that will be the 15th of October. That's round one of the Rugby League World Cup. Stand up, baby. We're all standing. Everybody get up. And to get it kick-started, the first game will be Australia versus New Zealand at Allianz Stadium. Yeah, so that first game will kick off, I think, 8 o'clock. Allianz Stadium next Thursday night. And then Friday night, you have Samoa versus France. And that game's at CommBank Stadium in Sydney.

0: Saturday. We've got two games on Saturday. The first game will be Papua New Guinea versus Lebanon.
1: Yeah.
0: That will be played in Port Moresby, and that'll be at 7:25 Sydney time. And then the second game will be England versus Tonga at HBF Park in Perth. And that will be... these times are a little bit mixed up, but anyway. That'll be around the same time. Anyway. Yeah, speaking of Danny Medeiros, then last of the first round games will be Fiji versus Cook Islands, and that'll be Newcastle on Sunday afternoon. That game will kick off around 6 o'clock. So there you go. There is your first round. So Australia versus New Zealand, Samoa versus France. So Thursday night, Australia versus New Zealand. Friday night, Samoa versus France. Saturday, two games, Papua New Guinea versus Lebanon. Port Moresby, that game is. The second game, England versus Tonga. And that's in HBF Park, Perth. And then the third game on Sunday afternoon, Fiji versus the Cook Islands in Newcastle. So there is the first round of the NRL. No, not the NRL, the Rugby League World Cup. I've got to stop mixing me words. That's why I played FR David before words. You just got to be careful what you say. Rightio, short break, back with more.
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4: 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How about becoming a nature detective and solving a very different kind of mystery? Your challenge is to discover and record as many wild species of flora and fauna, including fish and fungi, over 4 days and nights, from Friday the 27th of November to Monday the 30th of November. 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
0: Yes, now just getting back to that Rugby League World Cup, don't forget all those games are on Channel 7. So they switch now. The NRL, Home and Away and Final Series were all on Channel 9 and Foxtel, but the Rugby League World Cup is on Channel 7. So if you're thinking, oh, great, next Thursday I'll whack on Channel 9 or Foxtel, I don't think you'll get it on Foxtel. I don't think, and you definitely won't get it on Channel 9. It is on Channel 7. So be weary of that one when you go to have a little look-skies there. And, yeah, you'll know that's where it is. So, rightio, going to take a short break and back with more here on 2RRR 88.5 FM. Here is Duran Duran, The Reflex, on air now.

Yes, Duran Duran, the Reflex here on 2RRR 88.5 FM. A bit of an oldie but a goodie. So I love the old jukeboxes still at some clubs and pubs around the Sydney area. If you go there on a Saturday or Sunday afternoon, you can just sort of play your own music, even the freebie ones where you don't have to put coins in. You can just get up and play some music and listen to some of those good old tracks like Duran Duran or In Excess or whatever it is. Whatever it is that tickles your pickle, but yeah, it's a great one. The old jukeboxes, and still I haven't been there for ages. The down there opposite the Balmain, old Balmain Leagues, isn't that that's turning into another bum fight again, isn't it? They're got two big towers going up, And there's talk that they haven't included a Balmain Leagues in it. Oh, my God. That was the whole point of the idea, I thought. And now there's sort of word coming out that the developers or whoever it is that's running it, I don't know if it's Leichhardt Council or what's going on. So to be honest with you, I haven't even read into it. I just have a little breeze through what's happening on the news. And, yeah, there was a bit of a complaint saying, where's the Leagues going to be? Well, didn't they own it? Shouldn't that be the number one priority thing built there, a Leagues club, and then the residential apartments above it? I don't know how things work. I don't know. But anyway, if you drive past there, it's a bloody big site. It's huge. And it's got like two big twin towers on it. It seems like it's going to be similar to what it's going to happen up here in Gladesville. So yeah, I wonder when. I don't know if Gladesville's approved yet. I know a few of the other broadcasters on this station talk about it a fair bit. I'm not sure if it's all been approved or they're still designing it or if it's going ahead. Because I don't really, you know, a lot of people say, well, you should care. I don't really care. It's everything's changing. You go drive around any area now, not the local ride area. The development going up is phenomenal. Like, you go and have a look out there at Melrose Park and you go along River Road, like towards St. Leonard's and all that. It is massive developments. The homes they're building are massive. Everything. As soon as something buys, it's a duplex or it's a concrete jungle. It's everywhere. Putney Hill, Halverson's down there at Putney. It's all happening. Now it's going to happen here in Gladesville. It's don't worry. It's happening in every area. So if you think, you know, you get being hard done by in your area, well, no, you're not. Don't worry. It's happening everywhere. Okay, rightio. Now, as I mentioned, big weekend of horse racing. Coming up, it is the Spring Carnival. It is heading towards Everest Day next week out there at Royal Randwick. But tomorrow, we turn our attention to Rose Hill Gardens, and they got the Hill Stakes out there tomorrow. We got what else? We got the big racing, but I think the Hill Stakes. If I just have a little look-skies here in my Al Capone phone, Lindemann, he will be the favourite there in the Hill Stakes. These are all. That's over 1900. What's the weather forecast for the track out there? They don't have it yet. So I reckon it should be a good track. So, but they've got 10 race card meeting out there at Rose Hill Gardens. And they got the Tab Highway Handicap. They got the, what's that? The Drinkwise Tap Craig Racing. Oh, good old, he was great. Roman Consul Stakes. The Alan Brown Stakes, good name. Who's the Alan? Who's the favourite in the Alan Brown Stakes out there at Rose Hill tomorrow? Race 8. That will be Sea Pals. Okay, rightio. Gringotts is in that race. Yep, and then now if I just turn my attention to other states. So you got Rose Hill, then Caulfield in Melbourne. That'll be an absolute big meeting down there at Caulfield. They've got oh, how many? Race one. Morfettville. Run, baby, run. Ascot, Alice Springs, Kembla Grange, Port Macquarie. The horse racing is everywhere across Australia. Spring Carnival Racing. Enjoy it.

0: That is We the Kings, Check Yes Juliet, and it's an appropriate song I use to play when I'm talking about horse racing. And like I said, it's all happening. Rosehill Gardens tomorrow, and then they'll make their way back out to Royal Randwick Saturday week for the Tab Everest. And it's also time for the big cruise passenger ships to start heading back into Sydney Harbour and White Bay. So if you're heading down to a couple of pubs around the rocks there, be prepared for your view to be taken up by a big ship, and they will start cruising into Sydney Harbour. There's some already there now, but the majority of the fleets, I know a lot of people follow them on social media. You can check out where the cruise ships all are around the world. You'll find that they're all now heading down here to Australia for the rest of spring and summer. And yes, they take up all of Circular Quay and most of White Bay. More so Circular Quay during the summer period. So, yeah, they'll all be cruising in as we speak. Some are already here now. And the rest of the fleet, the Anthem ships, the Anthem of the Seas, all the Caribbean ships all start making their way into Sydney Harbour as of this week. So, yeah, get down and see them if you're I know you got people out there who are plane spotters. I used to be a plane spotter. I used to love watching them. Still mesmerised by how they do it. And other people love their big cruise ships. So, yeah, you can go down there and have a look at them as of next weekend. Might be the odd one there now, but I know next weekend they'll be taking up Circular Quay. Nearly every weekend and most of the week. So, rightio, 8:30 news is up next, and back with the last half hour of the show here on 2RRR 88.5 FM.
1: Hello, I'm Mark Henderson. This is 2RRR News. A man has been killed in a car crash on Lane Cove Road in Ryde. Police say a Hilux Ute and a Subaru Outback collided near Blaxland Road around 3 last Thursday afternoon before the Subaru left the road and hit a tree. The driver of the Subaru, believed to be a man in his 60s, died later in hospital. An AI data centre plan for Lane Cove West has been axed. The proponent faced strong local opposition from residents and community groups.
2: It's for the young families with kids, that they send their kids to the local school, one of the best primary schools in the district.
3: That's right.
2: And I'm happy about the trees, I'm happy about the birds and the nocturnal animals, and this is a big win for everyone in this area.
1: That's local resident Shavash with MP Anthony Roberts. Two more local residential redevelopments have taken a step forward. Approval of a modified plan for a Woolworths shopping centre and 160 apartments on the corner of Victoria Road and Westminster Road in Gladesville, and a rezoning for redevelopment in the block west of Monash Road, also in Gladesville. And the Northwide RSL and Community Club has announced plans for a $40 million upgrade. Work is likely to start in the second half of next year. An Epping councillor has been elected new Lord Mayor of Parramatta. Labour councillor Cameron McLean is just 28 and was elected after a Liberal Party councillor defected. Hunters Hill Council has voted to review its Reconciliation Action Plan and to stop acknowledgement of country at council meetings in favour of more practical actions. The Hunters Hill Trust called the move disappointing. Ryde City Council is considering a potential deal with the New South Wales Government's Homes Division to resolve the future of the old Civic Centre site. There are claims that Australia is directly involved in the illegal trade in human organs in China. Visiting Canadian human rights lawyer David Matas told 2RRR News that doctors who conduct organ removal surgery are sometimes trained in Australia.
4: You can look at the websites, the hospitals and the CVs of the doctors who are doing transplants, and you can see that a lot of them have got training in Australia.
1: Controversial Macquarie University academic Randa Abdel Fattah has told a public forum that she expects to be sacked when her current funding runs out next year. She's been highly criticised over her anti-Israel activism. Benelong has been named as one of the electorates which benefited from controversial federal multicultural grants, criticised for heavily favouring Labor seats. $3 million was allocated to projects and organisations in Benelong. Former Liberal Party Federal Senator Holly Hughes has nominated with One Nation to be a candidate at the next election.
3: I am looking at different options and there is a process and I have started that process, but it's a matter for the party.
1: The Granny Smith Festival's Festival Queen will be crowned on Saturday at the Ryde Eastwood Leagues Club. The Ryde Huntersville Flora and Fauna Preservation Society has been honoured by Ryde Council with formal recognition for its contribution over the last 60 years. In property news, a one-bedroom apartment on Victoria Road opposite Monash Road in Glasville sold for $560,000, and that is 2RRR News.

0: Yes, it's the morning hit up with the perfect panel puncher from Putney, AJ Jarvis. Heard only on your local Sound of the World, 2RRR 88.5 FM. 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
1: Thank you, sir. Welcome back, 88.5 FM. This is the morning hit up, and you are with AJ Jarvis, and I'm with you for the next 25 minutes on this beautiful Friday with a top temp of 25 degrees here in the Harbour City, and staying fine over most the weekend. Here is some Split Ends, Message to My Girl. Heating up tomorrow, Saturday, over 31 degrees. And just a little bit of overcast. It could be the possible chance of a shower. 26 degrees on Sunday. Staying fine Monday, 34 degrees.

0: seniors. 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Classes are tailored at different levels of ability, mobility and strength. They aim to enhance your flexibility and balance whilst helping you reduce the risk of falls and injuries. 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For more information, telephone 9427 6425.
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2: 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Now, just listening to, have a listen to this here. This is Midnight Oil, because we do have Bathurst 1000. It's meant to be a little bit doomy and gloomy, but hey, the mountain, the slicks, the tyres are changing. So this is dedicated to King of the Mountain.

0: Yes, that is Midnight Oil and King of the Mountain here on 2RRR 88.5 FM. And it all starts today, the 2026 Repco Bathurst 1000. And, well, we all know where the location is, Mount Panorama. And how the schedule will work. Now, today, you have, obviously, the opening day with multiple practice sessions across the categories. Friday, you'll have the Boost Mobile qualifying additional support races. Saturday, you got the top 10 shootout. And then, obviously, Sunday, it's the warm-up session followed by the actual Bathurst 1000. The race will start around 11:30 a.m., Australian Eastern Standard Time, and it is also the 20th anniversary of Peter Brock's passing. So it all kicks off today, the Bathurst 1000, not the actual main race, but all the qualifying races. You got the Mini Miners, the Porsches, and everything, all these other cars. You got the Utes. They'll all be out there. Then obviously the supercars will come out and they'll do some warm-up and practice sessions today. Then they'll obviously do qualifying tomorrow for the top 10 shootout, which will be Saturday morning, the top 10 shootout. And then obviously Sunday, those top 10 shootouts, they will take pole position for 11:30 kickoff time or start time for the 2026 Bathurst 1000. What a cracking race. I can't sit there and watch it all day, but I'll tell you what, they are predicting different types of weather throughout the day. Bit of sunshine, bit of light showers and drizzle, and then some heavy rains throughout the day. That's expected today, what they're saying. Who knows, with the Bureau of Meteorology, it could be an absolute beautiful day and fine and sunny all day. Anything could happen there at the 2026 Repco Bathurst 1000. So keep an eye out for that starting today on your TV screens and running right across the weekend. Morning.
1: Hi, I'm Jim Morris. I'm the president of Northride RSL, and I've been very excited about the new menu that is being introduced into the Marble Bar here. Of all the new items on this menu, my favourite is the Double Smash Burger. Originally came from upstairs, from our Riverviews restaurant. It's come down here with a couple of enhancements and it is absolutely delicious.
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0: Yes, and welcome back, 88.5 FM. This is the morning head up. You are with AJ, coming to you live and loud from Studio One. Don't forget, you catch me on air, online, or on your smartphone through iHeartRadio, TuneIn Radio, or just Google 88.5 FM and click on that first link that pops up. I'll be joined in studio by John August. He comes on from 9 to 10 this morning. He'll have special guest Mark with him. We'll have a chat to them straight after this here on 2RRR 88.5 FM. Billy Joel, Eyes Without a Face. Morning.

0: Yes, that is Billy Joel, Eyes Without a Face, here on 2 Triple R 88.5 FM. Hello, good morning. Welcome to Fridays. This is the Morning Hit Up. You are with AJ Jarvis with you till 9 a.m., so only about 8 minutes left on my show. Before I switch over and let John August into the hot seat, and he joins me in Studio One now. Good morning, John.
1: Good morning, AJ.
0: How has your week been, mate, and what can we expect on today's show? And you've got a few guests coming on too.
1: Well, my own week, I've been fiddling around my electronics at home because I've been recovering from a cold. So I really hope I don't pass it on anyone, but that was last Friday, so I'm pretty much over it. But anyway, that's me, but I've also been preparing for the show today. And I'm going to have a guest, Mark Gibbons, in now. He was one of the architects of the original Pirate Party policy, and he's a qualified economist and does actually work in economics, and he's got a lot of interesting things to say. So I guess, you know, let's say there's some puzzles I've had and some things that I think people generally would be interested in. But, you know, going back 5 or 10 years ago, it felt like the US economy was just going bad, you know. And then Trump came in, but somehow the US economy seems to have recovered. And that's a bit of a puzzle, you know, what's going on there. So we'll be discussing that. And then in the Australian economy, you know, what's been happening, you know, with, I guess, housing's getting worse. But if you go back far enough, the unions certainly, flexed their muscles and sort of caused issues. And of course, we have the housing market, we've got, you know, the rise of Hanson, we've got productivity, government expenditure, all those sorts of things to talk about. So that's coming up on the show anyway.
0: That's perfect. Now, I was saying to you just while we were during a song break, and I said to you there was a question I wanted to ask you, yeah, and I thought it would be fitting for you. Now, there is, it's in sport, in rugby league.
1: Right.
0: Now, there is a legal case going on. Yeah. The New Zealand government and rugby league,
1: yeah,
0: is searching legal action against Papua New Guinea Chiefs,
1: yeah,
0: who haven't even entered the NRL competition at the moment because of the name Chiefs. And they reckon, so they've gone to the New Zealand Supreme Court and they're trying to stop the PNG Chiefs saying, that's our name because of going back prehistoric years. We used to have, you know, warriors and chiefs, and that's symbolic to us. So what has, you know, PNG, they have chiefs too. So who will win this court case? And how will it play out? It's an interesting topic of conversation.
1: So are you saying that New Zealand has had a team called the Chiefs?
0: Apparently they've got a lower division team over there called the Chiefs.
1: Mm-hmm.
0: But this is New Zealand, and Papua New Guinea's Papua New Guinea. Though, as far as I'm concerned, you can do what you like. It's a different country. Anyway.
1: My gut reaction is that you're right. If it's a different country and a different code, like the worst the courts might enforce is that you always have to say PNG Chiefs, and you can't just say Chiefs, right?
0: That would be
1: the most cutting that I would be. But like, let's say this goes back some time ago, and look, normally I dump on Woolies, you know, Woolies, Coles, whatever. But there was a time when Woolies had their Apple logo, right?
0: Yep.
1: And Apple computers wanted to say, no, you can't use that Apple logo. We've got Apple computers. And the Australian court said, Woolies are selling fruit. They're not actually selling, and Apple computers are selling computers. They're not actually selling apples. So they're different enough that Woolies can do what they're doing. And what I'm thinking is we are talking about a sufficiently different code, a sufficiently different context that, like, you can have two teams with the same names operating in different contexts, just like the trademark Apple could be in different
0: places. Yes, well, so this is something I thought you might want to look into maybe the World Cup of Rugby League World Cup starts next Thursday night, and you're going to have PNG in there and you're going to have New Zealand and whatnot, but this may be something you can look into to find out more. But it was a bit like, I think, in King Street, Newtown, there's a burger place there called Burgers on King, and Burger King in America launched legal action against them because it was similar names. And there's also been plenty of others around the world, you know, like you just mentioned, the Apple and a fruiterer in Australia. So maybe that's something I thought. I was talking about it earlier this morning, and I thought, well, that could be a something for you to look into.
1: I can see the legal argument, but like PNG has got a claim to like the word chief because it's part of their culture, part of their heritage. So that's fair enough. And New Zealand will say, well, hang on, we've had that name in a lower code. Now, look, if New Zealand had a name Chiefs in the same level of competition, right, they'd have a point. But yep. because it's not the same competition, I think it's fair enough. And the worst thing you might do is say you can't just say Chiefs, you always got to say PNG Chiefs. You
0: know? Yeah,
1: that's the most I'd sort of push it. But anyway, that's my thoughts for the present anyway.
0: Yeah, so have a look into that one. But the big boss of the NRL and the Australian Rugby League, Peter Vlandis, he's come out and laughed it off. He said there will be no changing of the name. He said they will. He said I'm the one who makes the decisions and they will be the PNG Chiefs. He said, and we'll continue to play the New Zealand Warriors and they'll play in the NRL competition. But New Zealand has said, no, that's a historical name to us, and I'm pretty sure it'd be a historical name to PNG too. But anyway, that's not the type of stuff I like to get involved with, so
1: yeah.
0: I thought that might be something you might want to take up and look into a little bit more.
1: Because the other legal issue is, like Peter Vlandis said, look, in a sense, he's sort of saying this NRL thing is a private arrangement. We get to make our own calls,
0: yep.
1: right? That's one way of looking at it. Then you can say, like, under what circumstances will the government get involved in saying, no, you claim it's a private arrangement, but we are going to stop you from doing what you thought was a private arrangement.
0: Yep.
1: And the problem is you got the New Zealand law and the Australian law. So, who knows, maybe we need to talk to a lawyer. But it gets messy very quickly. You know?
0: Oh, it sure will. It sure will. When I seen that, I thought, oh, this will be a good one for John. But anyway, and anything else, mate, coming up on the show? No one complaining about the plane seating or anything yet? No one's.
1: And also, yes, I will be encouraging people to text in with questions, and obviously if we're mobbed with questions, I don't think that'll happen, but you know, obviously some questions might be too big or I have to take them on notice, but mate, we may be able to answer a few questions on air based on text, so that's possible.
0: Yep, no worries, mate. And a big weekend this weekend for all the car lovers, motorsport lovers, with the Bathurst 1000, 20 years this weekend since Peter Brock died. It all starts today. All different type cars, the Porsches and all the Mini Mokes and all them, and obviously the V8 supercars will come and do a few hot laps and start prepping for the shootout tomorrow. And then they'll go into, obviously, the Bathurst 1000, 11:30 Sunday. So a lot of people heading up and out over the mountains as we speak.
1: Okay, sounds good. Well, something to look forward to, yeah.
0: All good. All right, mate, I'll see you in about a minute or so. John August will be on in about 1 minute. I'll just check that traffic for you right now. Narrabeen, Wakehurst Parkway at Mural Street. There's a crash, a car there, and a pedestrian. Hope the pedestrian's all right. Collardon, M4 Motorway at Bennett Road. Breakdown of a car there. Collardon, the old Collardon Hotel out there on the old highway. Earlwood, Homer Street and William Street, traffic lights flashing yellow. And North Stratfield, Concord Road, Sydney Street, traffic lights are flashing yellow there. So there is your weather forecast coming up right now. And they're saying top temp of 25 degrees here in the Harbour City and staying fine over the weekend. Very hot tomorrow and getting to a top temp of 31 degrees. Sunday, 26 degrees and sunny, and Monday 34 degrees before it drops back down to 20 degrees on Tuesday. So that's it for me for another Friday. I'll be back next Friday between 7 and 9 a.m. Until then, Uru, enjoy the Bathurst 1000 weekend and enjoy everything else you do. John August is up next. Uru, and bye for now.

0: Good. Good. Goodness me, that's loud, isn't it? Okay, yes, I'm broadcasting from Studio One. Good morning. Welcome to Roving Spotlight with yours truly, John August. Thank you, AJ, for the morning hit-up. And I actually have a studio guest today, so that's Mark Gibbon. So the reason why we're now in Studio One is because I couldn't get the headphones to operate in Studio Two. I wonder if that's me being a silly duffer or an actual fault. We will find out. But anyway, Mark, good morning. Welcome to the show.
1: Good morning, John. How are you?
0: Yep, okay. There we are, guest two. Let's try that again. All right, try that again, Mark.
1: Morning, John. How are you?
0: Okay, good. We've got you on mic. That's good. Okay, just getting used to the new studio. So, yes, thank you, AJ, for the morning hit-up. Now you've got me with the Roving Spotlight. And today's show, we're going to have a bit of a theme, which is economics. And I'll be bringing Mark in because Mark's one of the architects of the original Pirate Party policy. And as you know, I'm involved with the Pirate branch of the Fusion Party and have stood for Bennelong numerous times. Now, I do try not to grind the axe about it because obviously that would get a bit tedious, wouldn't it? But having said that, sometimes there's some very interesting things to draw on. And that's certainly what I do there. So I have to say, notice it's a personal opinion on the part of myself and Mark, and you are obviously welcome to text in. Now, I will point out the text line is 0412 777 885, and I will be checking out the text coming in, and if you have some economic questions, well, maybe we'll be able to answer them on air. Now, it might well be that they're too big questions or we have to take them on notice or whatever, but if we can, we will, and certainly if we can't answer them on the spot, we'll at least read them out and say, well, that's an interesting thing to think about. So there's some things going on there. So what will I say now? There's a few things I'm going to do in the way of fills. Now, last episode, I was talking about a lot of Australian Aboriginal issues, and I also talked about the Treaty of Waitangi and how that's influenced New Zealand court cases. And one sort of thing that people did actually bring an issue before the New Zealand High Court. And they said, look, you know, the Treaty of Waitangi obliges you to, you the government, to negotiate in good faith. And you've not been negotiating in good faith, so go back and try again. So the court didn't actually say, look, there has to be a particular bit of legislation because of the Treaty of Waitangi, but it did say that it does constrain the way the government behaves. Now, another thing that the Maori did, they did actually bring a sort of what seems to have been an intertribal dispute. And the New Zealand court refused to sort of get into that. Metaphorically, their sentiment was, no, you short sort your own shit out, don't bring it here. So that was some things that happened. That was my latest translation of what's happened there. Now, we also have the Atlantic Council in the US, which is a sort of think tank promoting trade between the US and Europe. And recently, they did actually give our Prime Minister Albanese an award sort of for his foreign policy action. And you've actually had the right-wing commentariat saying, oh, look at how the economy is going and Albo's all to blame. And what on earth is the Atlantic Council thinking? Now, the thing is, if you look into it, the Atlantic Council is focusing on Albanese's record with international affairs and reaching out to the region and building up alliances and this sort of thing. And I guess certainly, there are issues with expenditure. And I know people have actually, I think it was, Clive Palmer was criticising the government on the money that they're spending on the PNG chiefs. Now, I do actually see that as a legitimate thing to do because it's reaching out with foreign policy. Like, sure, we can spend too much money on defence, on the Navy, the Air Force, the Army, but certainly we want to spend some. And this is sort of basically an extension of defence spending. We're building up alliances and relationships with our neighbours. So I think it's a legitimate form of expenditure. And it's strange that people would criticise it, but, you know, you wonder, are we giving military expenditure a free pass? So that's sort of some things that I'm thinking there. Now, another thing, that has actually come up in the news is that the government is wanting to enforce internet safety or obligations on companies providing social media and similar. And then you've got the right-wing commentariat saying, oh, you know, you're limiting people's freedom. Oh, it's terrible. Now, I've spoken about this before, but my experience on Facebook has just been getting worse and worse over the last half year, over the last few years. It always felt like they were looking over your shoulder, and now it's worse and worse. And what they incessantly do is prompt me with, you know, follow this individual, you know, join this group. And I'm thinking, you're not actually showing me content from the groups and individuals I currently follow. It's basically a sporadic bunch of stuff from people I might know that I might have clicked like on, and mostly a bucket load of advertisements and a bucket load of posts from people that I don't have anything to do with. And, you know, I don't want to... I want to have a variety of content from groups and people I already follow without... without me having to sort of click on like and make all these things happen. So basically, I would love to have freedom and escape from that very pernicious algorithm. It really does feel like someone's looking over your shoulder while you're reading or writing, and it's, you know, it makes you feel uncomfortable. So, but anyway, that's... now, another thing I will mention, if I can get my... things happening here. There is actually an event on in the Ryde Hunters Hill Flora and Fauna Preservation Society, and it's to do with spiders. That's right. They are talking about, let me say, I just got to have that's format. Now we want to have word wrap, right? That's good. Okay, Sunday, 25th of October at 2 p.m. at the Environmental Education Centre, Field of Mars Reserve. Now, you've got Dr. Helen Smith of the Australian Museum giving a talk on spiders of northern Sydney. Now, I think I have a competing event on that day, but I'll certainly go if it was practical. I may be able to wriggle out that other event that I'm sort of committed to. So there's a few things going on there. Now, what I will actually do is outline a bit of the show that's happening, and Mark has been sitting there patiently, but we will be bringing him in shortly. So what do I want to start off with is a bit of a look at the US economy, because it seemed to be going south, you know, 5 or 10 years ago, and then we had Trump in, and we might have thought that Trump was going to wreck the economy, but somehow it's increased in productivity, and I wonder if that's real or not, or what the hell's going on there. And then we also have the thing about Australia. Now, I think there's a narrative we'll hear from Mark that that basically the share of labour versus capital has declined because, you know, basically the unions and workers have been clamped down on a lot more lately. Certainly if you go back far enough, there's been, you know, cases of the unions abusing things, and we will get to that. And then we've got the Australian housing market, just prosperity in Australia, you know, cost of living and so on. And that's sort of been an issue, and it's sort of brought Hanson to the fold, and that's something to talk about. And then lastly, towards the end of the show, we'll hopefully talk about economics and productivity and government expenditure and economic growth and, you know, all those sorts of things. Now, we've got some music along the way, and as I say, we may well vary that a bit if we get some questions coming in over text. And just to remind you, that's 0412 777 885 if you want to text in, and I will be checking that shortly. So anyway, let's get started. I should be able to find this. Here's our trusty spotlight. There we are. Okay, our spotlight is on. And now, Mark, you are there. So let's get started. So I suppose our first topic is the US, and I've sort of been intrigued by it because hopefully I won't rattle on for too long, but the visions of the US are these things where you really need private health insurance, you've got the working poor, people are struggling, and sure, there's some rich people in Silicon Valley, but there's also people who are the working poor struggling, and, you know, and if you don't have private health insurance, oh, by golly, you're stuffed. You know, there's good and bad in the US, and let's say, who knows, maybe there's the good life to be had as well. But I do remember, say, go back 5 or 10 years ago, I do remember you saying that the US economy is going crazy. It's like full of rent seekers, people who are basically extracting value rather than adding to the economy in any meaningful way. And then they were struggling with productivity, employment. But the last few years, even with Trump at the helm, it somehow seems to have increased in employment and productivity. And all I have to say, one way of improving productivity is to screw the workers harder. And, you know, that's obviously one way you can do things. But obviously a slave economy might be pretty productive in terms of the raw materials, but, you know, that's not what we want an economy and a society for. So the question is, you know, what's happened to the US over the last, let's say, the last half year, where things seem to have turned around as compared to like 5 or 10 years ago? So, Mark, can I bring you in and maybe you can give us a bit of a pressie on that?
2: Yeah, so US in the last year is very interesting, John. One thing you notice with information technology over the last 30 years is that it moves in a cycle where generally there's some sort of significant innovation that comes about, such as previously the internet, and then there's a sort of an enshittification cycle that follows the innovation cycle when people are forced to monetize the technology that they've invented and try and turn revenue streams from it, and then it becomes generally quite an extractive technology.
0: Well, if I can butt in briefly, I do want to give you a chance, but that, to me, that's what's happened to Facebook. Facebook used to be a lot more positive and uplifting than it is nowadays, because it does seem like they're extracting value and pumping advertising to you and manipulating you more than before anyway.
2: Yeah, it's a classic example. And that actually applies quite broadly to internet technology in general. It was, people might remember 20 years ago, a very different internet to what exists today. In the innovation cycle, there was a lot of optimism and hope. And I think the tech wreck recession in the early 2000s soured a lot of that and shifted the internet into the trajectory that it's on today, where most of the technology now is about manipulation, algorithmic manipulation of people, which creates division and monetizes a lot of very extreme kinds of speech. And that's not ideal. But we have now, in the last year, entered into a new cycle based on AI, which is currently in its innovative boom stage. The enshittification of AI is probably inevitable because there's no way that this AI technology makes financial returns in its current form. Hundreds of billions of dollars has been spent. The revenue projections in no way pay that back.
0: Yes, so that is something I've noticed, that a lot of people are saying all the money that's going into AI just makes no financial

0: relatively optimistic, innovative stage that it's in now. Importantly, though, AI has never really had the social license that earlier booms did. It's actually quite unpopular among the general public. There's a lot of resistance to data centers, pretty much all communities that are building them. The political class is more keen on AI than everybody else. And that probably gets worse over time. The US economy nominally is booming on this AI wave of investment, but it is very two-tiered. If you're not in the tech industry in the US, you're not going forward. You're going backward.
1: Well, certainly in Australia, we used to have sentiments of the patchwork economy and the two-speed economy.
0: Yeah.
1: So maybe there's a bit of a metaphor to what's going on in the US, that if you're hanging off tech, then you're doing all right. But the other thing is, maybe the economic growth in the US is in some sense based on investment rather than real change, or shall we say based on a bubble rather than real growth or real change. So, and there are stories that the US has improved their productivity of late. So, dude, do you have anything to say about that?
0: Yes, it does. It looks bubble-like to me. Any time when you get trillions of companies valuations appearing out of nowhere without the revenue to justify it, that's a bubble in process. It may be a bubble so huge that it can't just explode, and it might deflate gently. But when that happens, the two-tiered growth that we're seeing now, where IT takes off and everything else is left behind, that sort of naturally corrects because IT starts to wilt. And then we'll see if this growth, apparent growth in the last year or so, is real. If it's a bubble.
1: Okay, so you're saying you can't actually tell whether, in a sense, the US situation is real or not, because supposedly they've had productivity growth recently as well, and they're one of the few nations in the world to have any productivity growth. So, again, I observe that this could be the US moving closer to a slave economy rather than, shall we say, legitimate productivity improvements.
0: It's to do with this new AI tech. I have a feeling that the supposed replacement of labour at a large scale at the hands of large language models is not actually going to happen as far as people expect. There will be productivity growth. It's quite a useful tool, but it's not going to run as hard or as long as people maybe expect, at least not with this form of AI. If we ever do build the general AI that people talk about, that potentially replaces human labour and improves productivity that way, but that has other risks, which most of us probably already know about.
1: Well, there's a gentleman I know who runs a firm, and he's sort of saying, in terms of like him providing IT support, you know, his staff are using AI and they're so much more productive in terms of, you know, here's a customer with an issue, bang, that's fixed, you can charge them some money sort of thing. He's sort of seeing the productivity improvements very much in his face. But having said that, it depends on the style of industry. Maybe this is a service style of industry where solving a problem takes a certain amount of time and a certain amount of knowledge, and if you reduce that cycle time, then you're so much better. Is that making sense?
0: Yes. I think certain types of jobs, like particularly tech support and maybe eventually medical and legal jobs, that sort of high-skill, white-collar work could be replaced, but not in the really foreseeable future.
1: Well, you wonder, you know, car washing and dog walking and this sort of thing.
0: They'll be fine. And jobs where someone has to be accountable, like in court or in medical areas, dentistry, those areas are probably harder to replace because ultimately someone has to be accountable for these decisions. You can't just say an AI did that. And so there's a resistance against expanding beyond certain industries like tech support where you have to have human accountability, and at that point the progression of AI into that industry.
1: Well, I do remember, what was it? There's two things I remember. One is that our metro trains don't actually have drivers. I think they do actually have, you know, security people or whatever wandering around a bit. But there was some controversy when they're saying, oh, these trains are driverless. So that was some controversy. And this resistance to data centres, you know, I've been around long enough, I remember all the controversy about tollways around Sydney, and somehow it has a certain amount of the same feel to it. You know, here's something someone wants to do and the community is railing against it. Somehow there seems to be an echo from all those decades ago. But
0: there's a difference, though, because tollways serve an important

0: important social and economic purpose for everybody, and you cannot really say that for data centers, that's an entirely private enterprise. And I think we'll get hundreds of these things in Australia over the next 10 or 20 years, but it's never going to be easy, and it's never going to be straightforward.
1: That's right. And the other thing I'm also thinking of is you'd mentioned social license. Now, I do remember the promise of the internet was it would give everybody a voice. You would remove the gatekeepers on the media. Now, one reality was that you had a whole bunch of amateur journalists who just did not know how to speak or write concisely. And, like, yes, the media was a gatekeeping function at maybe social control or whatever, but equally they also curated and concentrated information into a more digestible form. While, you know, going off to the internet without having journalists mediate for you was like drinking from a fire hose. So there was... But having said that, the promise of the internet was, in a sense, we'd have all those underground papers on the street corners. Everyone would have a voice. You know, the world would be more democratic. But really what it came, what you might say, you know, obviously there were the platforms that took over. And, you know, rumour, innuendo, gossip and so on. And, that was sort of started to dominate things rather than actual information flowing. But I do remember the time of optimism about the internet. It would be the great democratising function and we would all communicate and all things would be lovely and good sort of thing.
0: And it was. For 10, 20 years, it was that.
1: Yes, but then it went off beam. And as you say, the internet used to have a social license, but AI certainly does not. And, you know, there's this general cynicism about AI slop and enshittification of the internet and so on. And so all those things are the case. So anyway, Mark, well, look, thank you for that. Now, we might go to our first track. And that's, goodness me, Alice Phoebe Liu and She. So let me see if I can get this console going. I know... goodness me, AJ managed to get things happening. Anyway, here we go.

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3: Good morning. 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Time is about 9:28. We have Mark Gibbons in the studio discussing some economics. We were previously talking about the US economy, and I guess we sort of got a bit diverted into AI. Now we're going to talk a bit more about the situation in Australia and whether that's fair or unfair. Now, I will, you know, if you go back long enough, remember how we used to have, you know, oil refineries in Australia and people said, oh, you know, we've lost our sovereign capacity to process oil. But I do remember when once a year, regular as clockwork, the oil refinery workers would go on strike and we'd even have petrol rationing where odd and even number plates and this sort of thing. And, you know, it's fair to say back then that particular union was flexing its muscles, and there's an economic theory that says partially the union was flexing its muscles and the corporation just sort of went along with it. Oh, well, stuff it. Look, we'll just put up the prices and, well, you know, we can get away with it. And that was back when certainly there was one union in particular that was flexing its muscles. But, you know, I've heard from Mark in the past that basically things, the ratio between labour and capital in Australia has gotten a lot worse over the, let's say, the last few decades. And that's because, you know, the labour laws have been clamped down much more on labour. So you might think that our sort of wage is like this fair market outcome, but you could say it's actually been pushed around by the labour laws, and that has actually privileged capital over labour, certainly in the last decade or so. So that's one of the things to say is, look, are things fair or unfair in Australia? Is it because of how labour is treated or what's going on in the background? But, Mark, let me bring you in to that. This is a bit of a big question, but do you have some thoughts? Is that still the case that, like, capital is screwing over labour because of the employment laws?
4: Well, there was a really transformational change that happened a few decades ago. Originally, like after World War II and for several decades, the official target of the Australian government was full employment, which is to say unemployment effectively under 2% of the economy and people able to get a job at any time they wanted one. And at some point in the 80s or the late 70s, we shifted to something called a non-accelerating inflationary rate of unemployment, and that became the setting used by the Reserve Bank to fix interest rates. And what that means is that whenever unemployment gets low or considered too low and creates a risk of wage growth in excess of what the government wanted to see, they would raise interest rates in advance in order to increase the level of unemployment. So in effect, unemployment became mandated. There was always a minimum level of unemployment that the government would require, and that would be used to discipline the workforce so that at any time most workers did not have bargaining power or unions did not have bargaining power to pursue really significant wage growth, because there was always the risk of being made unemployed.
5: and that was used as a sort of, well, a discipline.
3: Okay, so interesting. So you're saying this monetary goal, shall we say, this goal of controlling inflation meant that wages were not really a market outcome? Because I'm going back to the age of COVID, and I do remember that in the age of COVID, some firms were struggling to get workers, and they wanted to pump up the wages, and the Reserve Bank said, no, you can't do that. And it's very interesting that that was one particular thing where you could actually see, you know, the firms weren't trying to screw over the workers. The firms actually wanted to increase the wages they were paying, and they were constrained by government, or I think it might have been the Reserve Bank, sort of saying, no, you can't do that. And, you know, I do remember, but that is interesting that we have the ideal of the market equilibrium outcome, which sets wages, and we also have this sort of goal of setting wages to control, I guess you would say, monetary policy to control inflation. And what do I also remember? I also remember Bob Hawke and the Accord all those years ago, which was sort of a, and depending on who you talk to, you know, were the workers screwed over, or was it a fair and legitimate deal? And I'm still puzzling over that one. But anything you want to add to the story there, or?
5: Well, the Hawke deal was pretty important because effectively capitalism works for capital, so that there's no equivalent to the non-accelerating inflationary rate of unemployment in terms of capital. Capital is given freedom to grow as fast as it wants. It's only restricted on the wages side, and obviously as a result of that, you see exactly what you would expect to see, which is the wage share of the economy declining constantly ever since that Nehru, that non-accelerating inflationary rate of unemployment, was instituted as the Reserve Bank's official policy.
3: Because I seem to remember a story that, like, there's been productivity growth, but the lion's share of the productivity growth has been claimed by capital. I seem to remember a narrative along those lines over the last few decades. Is that...
5: It's exactly what you would expect. If the wage growth is consistently constrained and the capital growth is not, then the return to capital exceeds labour over time. And there is a mitigation in Australia as a result of reforms in the 1980s, which set minimum wage floors across a whole lot of industries. In Australia, we don't just have a minimum wage. We have wage floors across the economy, which is quite useful because it has, in Australia, mitigated the effect of the Nehru on as a wage suppressing tool. That other countries had the Nehru without the wage floors. America even left its minimum wage unchanged for 20 years or so, while restraining, they have the same Nehru as we do. They use interest rates to restrain wage growth, but they had no offset in the form of accord-based wage levels. So all the problems that we've had with the decline of wages as a share of the economy is on steroids in America, and even in parts of Europe where they don't regulate the labour market.
3: Yeah, because
5: like
3: I remember that was part of your original narrative on how the US economy was more unfair than the Australian one. And you're also talking once upon a time about rent seeking as well. But that's sort of an interesting perspective there. Anyway, I think we might, what we'll do now is hear another sponsorship announcement, and then we'll come back to, I guess, broader issues of fairness in the Australian economy, cost of living, Pauline Hanson, all these sorts of things. But anyway, here we go with another sponsorship announcement.
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3: Good morning. So, yes, you're listening to Roving Spotlight with John August. Time now is about 9:37. We've got Mark Gibbons in the studio. We've been talking about the US economy and the Australian economy. But now we're going to continue our story about the Australian economy. And I guess now the thing is, we were talking about the wages. And I suppose Mark was saying, look, our monetary policy trying to control inflation is suppressing wages. Now, I was also thinking that, you know, labour laws and rights and conditions and so on were part of the picture there. I don't know if you want to say something about that, Mark. But the other thing is, like, you know, what's the broader situation with prosperity in the Australian economy and the pressures that have, I guess, brought Pauline Hanson to the floor and to the fore, I should say. And I do actually wonder, you know, is the government truly to blame for our current situation, or is it just the winds of fate blowing across the global economy sort of thing? But yeah, what do you want to say about this issue?
4: Well, immigration is very tricky. So you have to be careful with immigration or with any policy that you don't necessarily have a social licence for. And there's pretty good evidence that the social licence for immigration in Australia wants a lower level than what exists now. That's very tricky. If you continually ignore social licence on any topic and you keep overriding it, you do shock your democracy each time, and you do create the conditions for movements outside of mainstream politics to become much more prominent. But immigration's particularly difficult for governments to deal with, because the regions that most support Hanson are also the ones most dependent on immigration. And in fact, without immigration, a very large part of Australia's regions would be in terminal decline population-wise and would be in rapid retreat. And that would be catastrophic for a large part of Australia.
3: Well, if I can say, certainly for people in the city, we sort of do perceive an infrastructure deficit, and you know that we in terms of like the roads getting more congested, and it feels like we're just bashing up against a wall in the cities, and we sort of feel the effect of immigration. It's like immigration versus infrastructure, I suppose. Some people are not trying to be racist about it, but it does feel like, you know, there's certain parts of the economy that are benefiting from immigration, but it's not being spread around effectively, I suppose. There's some vested interest wanting more immigration, and other people are saying, hang on, what's going on here?
4: Yeah, so there really is serious infrastructure problems in the cities, and immigration makes that worse. And that's the balancing act. It's really hard to retrofit infrastructure into cities. There's nowhere in the world that's really good at that.
3: The other thing I think I'll also bring up is that, you know, we've got claimed skill shortage, and you might say skill shortage. Well, maybe we don't have a skill shortage. It's just the company's sort of code phrase for, you know, labour is too expensive and we want it cheaper. But even if you assume that there really is a skill shortage in these areas, if we import, say, nurses, doctors, whatever, from countries that have lower scale economies than us, then really the cost that nation has spent training those people should be, in at least a virtual sense, subtracted from our foreign aid budget. So if we actually have some sort of foreign aid standard, we'd say, well, these are the dollars we're spending overseas, and these are the dollars that other countries have spent training the people that we've brought in to fill our supposed skill shortages. For me, there feels to be a certain amount of global injustice underneath our situation.
5: Yeah, and skill shortage is kind of a misnomer. A lot of the time, the immigration creates the skills shortage and doesn't solve it, because what you've got is ultimately an industry doesn't want to pay high wages and doesn't want to train staff, and immigration gives them a way out of having to do that. But the problem is, if you do that over time, the industry eventually becomes dependent on immigration, so that the skills shortage you imagined you were addressing in fact becomes entrenched. And that's particularly the case with a lot of industries like nursing, which are, they're incredible nurses all around Australia, but the sector is not training at the level it needs to, and it's not paying at the level it needs to, and immigration and quote-unquote skills shortages becomes a way of exploiting and underpaying those workers. And that's a lot of the time what we mean by skills shortages. And
3: well, remember I said that's code for business saying, you know, labour is too expensive and we don't want to pay the going rate. You know,
5: yeah. We're going to be forced to fix that, because there's going to be a time where we can't just import nurses anymore from other countries, because the global economy is getting more even, in the sense that poorer countries are catching up to richer countries. And once they can offer pay and conditions broadly the same, we simply will lose access to this stream of labour at the rate we're willing to pay for it.
3: Because I have to say, I mean, I'm trying to be a little bit not so much compassionate, but let's say, look, if people really do want to come to Australia for a change of scene or a better climate or this or that, well, fair enough. But if they're coming just because we're waving dollars at them and saying, oh, we can offer you better conditions here if you move, and then, you know, that country they've come from has spent all that money training them, it does seem pretty messed up, I have to say.
5: Yeah, because it's rich countries stealing skilled labour from poor countries. That's not something that won't persist. So that's naturally going to correct over time. The problem is, the longer that we rely on these immigration streams rather than creating our own capacity and paying our workers properly, the more difficult it will be comes.
3: You talk about paying workers properly, and I have to say, look, this is a bigger issue than I think we can resolve today, but it's always been one of those bizarre contradictions that, like, you know, doctors, teachers, nurses, police, I suppose, you know, they do very important jobs and they're not really paid that well, but, you know, people who work as, like, investment bankers or whatever, you know, they're paid an absolute bucket load. And, like, there's this weird contrast in our society when you say, well, couldn't you actually say that teachers and nurses and doctors are more important than merchant bankers, but they're the ones who make the absolute bucket load? So
5: way more important. There's something in, we don't value caring and teaching the way that we should. That's what underpins a lot of the quote-unquote skill shortages that we're dealing with now. We just don't value these things the way that we should. Okay. And we don't pay them the way that we should.
3: All right, well, that's a very interesting perspective. Anyway, look, we have another track, two tracks we're playing today. This one is Eamon Tobin and Slowly, so let's have a listen.

0: Good morning. You're listening to John August here on Roving Spotlight, 2RRR 88.5 FM, and we have Mark Gibbons in the studio. We've been talking about the US economy, the Australian economy, and now I think we are going to be talking about productivity and expenditure in the economy, because I know there are people who are saying, oh, you know, we need more more private investment. The government needs to get out of the way, and so you'll have private investment, and private investment is the thing that will increase productivity in our economy. Now, I tend to think basically what companies tend to do is they tend to goof off. They sort of basically compete in their ability to manipulate us rather than actually deliver value and sort of provide, you know, confusing electricity schemes, confusing phone schemes, and have, you know, rooms full of psychologists trying to figure out better ways of separating us from our money, and that's where we have our competition. But there's so many things that are happening in the background that are killing off productivity that are not related to, like, how much private investment we have. But certainly maybe there is a case for the government just at the moment reducing its expenditure to better control what the economy is doing, but that's certainly very different to a right-wing narrative which always wants to, you know, reduce expenditure and reduce taxes. Maybe it's appropriate now, but Mark, so what's your sort of read on, you know, the state of the Australian economy, you know, what we might want to do as far as improving productivity, and, you know, these sort of narratives about government expenditure and taxation?
1: Well, go back a bit, because Adam Smith had a pretty strong view on what investment was, and what Adam Smith thought investment was expenditure in capital, which created productive capacity. So you could build a factory or you could build machinery that would produce output, and he called that investment. And I think one of the problems we've got in modern economies is we've forgotten what investment is.
0: Yeah, we're talking about transfer of ownership when it's not really investment.
1: And somehow we've gotten a position where we think that speculating on existing housing and pushing up the price of housing is an investment. And
0: it's
1: not an investment. And the problem is taxes, particularly capital gains taxes after about 2000, treated housing speculation as if it was building productive capacity. It's not doing that. And all this quote-unquote investment does is bid up the price of housing and price people out.
0: Well, you could say it hoovers up the wealth that is released in other parts of the economy.
1: Yeah. It's a severe misdirection of capital. And there's a real hope on that front in the capital gains tax changes of the last few months, which have come in. And that has deprivilegized, if you like, housing investment.
0: Mm.
1: And it means that there's at least a prospect that some of this capital trapped in housing, or that would have been trapped in housing over the next few years, now can be directed to a more productive use. So there are still tax benefits on new housing, building new housing.
0: Oh, yes. Well, I would have to say my intuition is that basically what people did was use these tax breaks to make expensive property more expensive rather than in any meaningful way increase supply, which was what it was supposed to do. But sure, give yourself tax breaks on a new construction maybe. But yes, I'm certainly on the same page on that one.
1: New construction is an investment. It creates something. And it's just the way you bid up the price of existing housing and call that investing that you get in trouble. And that's the trouble we've been in for quite a while now, and it's reached a crisis level where the government's forced to act. And the action they've taken, moving the capital gains tax towards new housing and at the same time encouraging investment in areas like, well, the upstream part of mineral extraction. So we've been digging up rocks and shipping them offshore.
0: Well, dare I say, actually another load on productivity. I know Dr. Ken Henry, who is, I think, the former Treasury Secretary, he was saying that when the minerals economy or the mineral sector is booming, it's actually damaging the rest of the economy. It's not like, you know, it's growing and oh, isn't it lovely, it's supporting the rest of the economy. No, its growth is at the expense of the rest of the economy. And that's sort of his saying, that you can have, it can be the tail that wags the economic dog, and the problem in this way.
1: It's not a tail anymore, it's massive. So it's the most productive and export earning industry we have in Australia now. And so in a sense it is the dog. And what we ought to be doing is going sort of upstream. So we've got a problem where we just dig these rocks up and ship them overseas, and then we buy back the finished products and 10 and 20 times the value.
0: Critical minerals, rare earths, these sorts of things, that's a big thing that's discussed.
1: There's this policy now called Made in Australia that the government's bringing in, where they're trying to move those rocks up the value chain so that we enrich them, process them, and make things out of them here. Mm-hmm. And there is a sense to that because it harnesses manufacturing to mining. And so now when mining does really well, manufacturing should, being harnessed to it, gain some of that benefit as well. And it also, there is a logic to it in the sense that we were building things in the same place where we're digging them up. That's actually a very good way to build a supply chain.
0: Well, also environmental. You're not moving this stuff all over the world just for the sakes of moving it, you know?
1: Yeah. So it's a good policy. Coming at in conjunction with the reduction in tax breaks for housing speculation, you might now see capital moving towards productive use, and that's, if that happens, that's a genuine good policy.
0: Yes, because I suppose I think we're on the same page here, but paradoxically, you know, putting more tax on property can actually improve the whole health of the whole economy and actually make accommodation more affordable. Now, if you've just purchased a property and then your value has dropped, okay, that's really inconvenient for you. But as far as the whole economy goes and as far as new people trying to enter the housing market, it can be a positive. So,
1: well, they have mitigated that. They have grandfathered a lot of this so that the tax laws that have enabled housing speculation stay in effect for most existing property holders. It's only the new ones that miss out. That can be seen as unfair, but it does mean that you're not collapsing the housing market, which would probably be a mistake because that would cause a pretty serious recession and a debt problem.
0: Yeah, well,
1: there's a lot of debt denominated against these overinflated house values, which creates a vulnerability for us. So we have to get around that somehow. And what should happen now is that less capital moves to housing in the future, mm-hmm. and instead finds more productive use, maybe associated with mining or with processing minerals, and that's a good thing for Australia.
0: Okay, so much as mining can damage the economy, it's better that we invest in mining than property.
1: Very much so, John. Very much so.
0: All right, that's okay. Well, I suppose let's say we're bringing the show to a close now. So this was a show that had a definite theme to it, which was economics, and I hope you found that interesting. And if people do wish to sort of send me some questions, maybe we'll have Mark in, or maybe I can just write him an email and ask him some questions if you've got some questions to ask. But certainly, next show, I do actually have to plan it to just have one of my just ranging shows, and certainly Mark was in Sydney, so I thought, I've got to take advantage of this and get him in the studio. He's normally located out of Sydney. So that's one story there. But I do hope to have other shows with themes which might be talking about legal issues and transparency. I know I've sort of mentioned some others that I'm planning to do, and now I'm struggling to remember what the topics are. But I certainly plan to have more shows with themes in them, and then obviously try to vary that with shows that are just sort of roaming around all over the place. So, so you've been listening to 2RRR, Ryde Regional Radio. Now, I will actually mention some of the other shows that are around. Obviously, before me, you had AJ's Hit Up on Fridays, and you have Monday Morning Matters with Hendo. You actually get Hendo sort of broadcasting the news as well. And then you have, you have the Morning Mix, I think that's on Tuesdays, and with Natalie De Silva. You have the Morning Cafe with Wednesdays, and Thursdays is Chook's Morning Roost. Now, we've also got some music shows. We had two tracks that I played this time around. We do have Sydney Sounds on Saturday from 2 to 4 p.m. with Big Daddy K, and Time Slides from 4 till 6 on Saturday with Natalie Smith. But quite apart from that, we do have plenty of things. I think there's Back to the Metal, which is Monday nights at 8 p.m. And so we do have that. But also in the way of topical shows, we do have Alyssa and Jeff with their show on Wednesdays from 9 till 10. So we have plenty of shows. And there's also, obviously, the way different ways of listening to to us. There's also our radio app. I'm trying to find the details of that. Okay, but anyway, we certainly have different ways you can listen to us. So anyway, coming up following us will be the RV Show with Scott Gibbons, and a bit of a closing thought for the day. You know, I am firm. You are obstinate. They are completely up the tree. Anyway, so there's a closing thought, and yes, do hope that you'll be able to give us a listen next week, and listen. And in the meantime, have a productive day. As we say, coming up next, we have the RV Show with Scott Gibbons, talking about if you have a four-wheel drive or caravan or whatever. He's sort of certainly talked about some very interesting locations around Australia that you can visit. So, yep, it's all good, and I'm now trying to figure out what I'm going to say for the next 3 seconds, but I'm sure we can move on to the next show. Ah.
2: I've been everywhere, man. I've been everywhere.
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4: G'day and welcome to the RV Show. I'm Scott Gibbons. Now, if you like caravans and motorhomes and touring and camping and tenting and swagging, or you just dream of seeing Australia, then this has got to be your show, because this week we'll visit the Kings Canyon in the Wataka National Park within the Red Centre of Australia's Northern Territory. Then we're going to go to the phenomenal Visitor Centre Museum at Temora in the Riverina region of New South Wales. We'll take a look at water tanks on your RV. We'll get a quick chat with Jacqueline Bold. She's our expert on all things caravans and about preparing your RV for a storm. And then we'll discover some more big things by popular demand, because you've been asking for them. And of course, more tips and tricks and hints to keep you travelling. So are you ready? Hey, I'm ready. This is the RV Show, and we're on the road.
2: I've been here, there, everywhere. I've been everywhere.
4: Welcome back to the RV Show. Now, according to a new global study, nowhere delivers quite like Kings Canyon. Have you been to Kings Canyon? Do you want to go to Kings Canyon? I've been there. It is fantastic. So what it is, this outback Aussie landmark defeated destinations across the globe. Across the globe. So you've got this destination that has been marked the best in the world right here in Oz. So Kings Canyon, it is Kings Canyon. So you're in the Northern Territory, you're in the Wataka National Park. Kings Canyon is just magic. Like, the story of it is millions of years old. You've got these sandstone walls, and that's where dinosaurs used to roam. The whole thing is there. You've got one of Australia's top natural wonders. Now, it's a 4-hour road trip from Alice Springs, but it's just the ultimate place if you want to disconnect, if you just want to experience natural beauty at its most unfiltered. But when you get there, you need to have a four-wheel drive. You need a four-wheel drive. Maybe your GPS isn't going to work. Maybe you won't have any mobile phone reception. So you've got to be prepared to click out and just enjoy. So the road out there is a smooth bitumen road. It's called Larapinta Drive. And you drive along about halfway, and then it becomes the Marini Loop. Now, that's unsealed, so you've got a section of road that's winding through the Northern Territory outback. But, you know, this is just going to be one of those beautiful, beautiful things. So you've got red dirt, and you've got views, and then you've got the horizon, and then you've got colossal rock formations and the hardiest of native scrubs and all sorts of animals, like cows and kangaroos and dingoes and wild brumbies, and every kilometre is going to give you something to look at. And for those who can, if you can experience Kings Canyon on foot, then it's considered as being one of the best hikes in Australia. So it's a 6-kilometre Kings Canyon rim walk, and you'll trek across plateaus, and you'll weave through chasms, and you'll stop by some watering holes, and you'll cross bridges, and you'll go over steep gullies. And it's all backdropped by just magnificent, sweeping outback views. So it's about a 4-hour hike. Maybe a little bit ambitious for some, but if you take it, if you can, do it. Now, if you can't, and if you can afford it, there's a helicopter ride that you might want to do there. There's a nighttime thing called light towers that you might want to have a look at. That's a sound and light installation. Now, that's paired up with champagne and la, la, la, la, la. And then you've got the other things, which are quite opposite, that you can just go out and just celebrate the bush. Just do all of that. So if you've got your tent, whatever, you've got your camper, you've got your caravan, So how did Kings Canyon become the number one thing in the world to determine the world's most worth it destination? Well, they examined more than 3 million traveller reviews from attractions around the globe. And after recording the total number of reviews for each attraction, researchers used search and filter tools to identify reviews specifically mentioning worth it. You know, yes, that was worth it. I'm glad we did that. That was worth it. So the list was then refined to only 4- and 5-star reviews, with destinations ultimately ranked according to how frequently that phrase appeared. And despite its remote location, Kings Canyon received an overall score which made it number one in the world. So everybody says, oh, let's go overseas. No, no, no. You've got it all here. So the easiest thing to do to get to Kings Canyon, you drive from Alice Springs. It's a good drive. I like it. Now, to do that drive, you need a permit. Now, the permit to drive through the Aboriginal land in the Northern Territory, including the Mereenie Loop, that's available from the visitor centre, and it remains valid for 3 days. But if you're driving on country without one, that's illegal in the Northern Territory. If you're going to do the Kings Canyon Rimwalk during the wet season, that's October to April, be sure to check the conditions ahead of time, because it's recommended that walkers carry at least 3 litres of water, as well as sunscreen and snacks and a hat. And if temperatures are going to go above 36 degrees, you've got to be out on the trail, you know, 7 o'clock, 8 o'clock, 9 o'clock, before 9 o'clock. You know, you've got to do it because it gets so hot. And then work out where you want to stay, where you're going to camp, do all of those things. I reckon you're going to find that absolutely fabulous. Now, I found a song for you, because if you've been driving around for a while, you've noticed that Australia has gone pothole crazy, particularly in Victoria, pothole crazy. Now, Pete Danahy, Australian bloke, Australian songwriter, he's brought out a new song called Pothole Digger. Now, you got to listen to this. Listen to the words, because they are fabulous. It's not a long song, but it's a fun song. This is The RV Show. I'm Scott Gibbons, and here we go. Here's Pete Danahy, Pothole Digger.
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2: Oh, g'day, it's Scott. This is the RV Show. I've got something amazing, outstanding, fabulous and phenomenal to tell you about today. Now, on the phone, I've got Vimy J. Wardner. Now, I'm in Tamora. Tamora is in New South Wales and Tamora is very famous for its air festival and things like that. And what I did is I came down to the tourist office and it's just the most amazing, exciting place. I've just had to wander around. Now, normally when you go into a tourist office, all you're going to get is a bunch of brochures and somebody telling you how lovely the area is. They've got a museum here that is a museum plus a museum plus a museum plus a museum plus a museum ad infinitum. Dimmy, tell us some of the things that when you come down to Tamora. Now, where's Tamora? Just give me the boundaries on Tamora.
3: So it's country New South Wales. We're not far from Wagga. We're not far from Canberra.
2: Yep.
3: It's quite centrally located, actually. So it's a nice little easy drive from Sydney.
2: Oh, it's a pleasant drive. So, I've just done it this morning. It is just a pleasant, pleasant drive. One of the places that I'm in now, and you can go through some of these for me, but this is just from a bloke's perspective. You've got some things here from the Jimmy Sharman troupe, the boxing and wrestling celebrities. If people are into gramophones, if they're into old sound systems, if they're into old TVs, old radios, old organs, whatever it be, it's here. But then the other thing that I just went through, which just rocked my socks, was the ambulance museum.
3: Oh, my gosh, I know. Isn't it incredible?
2: Oh, absolutely incredible's understating it. Mm-hmm. It's understating it. You've got ambulances there from every era and you can actually look at them. Like, it's not just a photo. The ambulances are there.
3: Yeah, from way back in the day.
2: way back. So you've actually got
3: them
2: there.
3: See the evolution. It's incredible. Yes.
2: And then you've got fire brigades. So you've got a whole display on fire brigades. So if people are into actually seeing authentic, genuine, old but beautifully maintained fire brigade equipment... Oh, and the fire trucks. The trucks are there.
3: It's actually phenomenal. We have so many people that come into the museum a little bit sceptical. It's like, oh, it's just another museum, another rural museum. But when they walk out of that whole experience, they are just blown away.
2: I've been to so many museums. Yes. I've not been to one like this that covers every spectrum. Normally it's a single shed.
3: Yeah.
2: But I'm looking at the farm equipment now. If somebody had a lawnmower in the day, you've got a collection of lawnmowers. And then you've got steam buggies or steam tractors.
3: Yep.
2: And then there's a tractor museum just for tractors. Just hundreds of, just nuts.
3: It is. And do you know nearly every single one of those pieces of machinery work? They still run. So we've got an incredible volunteer group who look after all of those, all of that machinery and, keep it running still.
2: Yeah.
3: So,
2: and then if kids want to have a look, because every kid today has either got a smartphone of some sort, they wouldn't have known what a telephone box was. You've got a real telephone box here.
3: We do.
2: A telephone box. So for any kids listening, if you don't know what I'm talking about, then come down here to Tamora and have a look. Now, if you're a sporting nut, if you love cricket, tell us about the Don Bradman part, because this is just, I didn't know that this was here. I didn't know it existed.
3: Yes.
2: I thought Don Bradman was all about Barrel or Adelaide or whatnot. But you've got the hut that he grew up in.
3: Yeah. When
2: the
3: he
2: genuine
3: was 2 years
2: one.
3: Old.
2: The actual genuine.
3: Yep, the genuine one. And he was around 2 years old when he was in that little hut. So it is also mind-blowing to see, his little home, which is literally a bedroom.
2: It's a little home. Oh, this is just amazing. So you've got the fireplace here, you've got the timber floor, you've got the double bed, you've got the cot, and probably that's could be his cot. You've got some memorabilia, some Bradman bats, some Bradman jackets. It is just to think that that's where he came from.
3: I know.
2: Oh, my golly, my golly, my golly.
3: I know. It blows your mind.
2: Yeah?
3: It blows your mind.
2: Yeah. And then you've got a little schoolhouse.
3: Yes.
2: That is just inspiring. But then the more you go through this, and I'm telling you, it's a reasonable patch of land. I don't know how many acres you've got, but it's a lot. But then there's about 4 acres? I couldn't be more inspired. Like, if I came back here again, this has got to be the one to come to. And
3: Absolutely.
2: Then you've got another fire display where you've got an old New South Wales fire brigade. Now, for the kids, this is like olden days. Like, there's no roof. You're sitting outside. The firemen have got their seats on the side. Then before that, you've got the barrel volunteer fire brigade, and that's a cart that was pulled by a horse. So it's got the cart and a horse, well, without the horse, but you've got the big hose on it. And then you go up in the eras again. You've got a 1930 Buick, and then you've got a little standard Super 8, Super 10. Yeah, standard Super 10. Oh, my goodness me. Mm-hmm. This is just, and if they want to go even further, you've got a push bike, which is a fireman's push bike with the metal hat and a hose attached to it. Oh, I'm telling you, folks, if you're listening to this,

0: our museum is actually at the back of the visitor centre. So a lot of people are surprised because you don't realise it's there, but that is where you'll find us.
1: You need big sign because this is just the best museum I've ever, ever gone to. So
0: I know. And do you know what? We hear that all the time. Yeah. All the time we hear it. So, thank you so much because, we really, love our museum and it's so well looked after and presented and, it is a real asset to Temora.
1: Yeah, so Temora's T-E-M-O-R-A. You're in New South Wales. You're down near Wagga. You're not far from Canberra. It's an easy drive from Sydney. You can get to Griffith again so much closer because how far is Griffith away? Not far.
0: Griffith is only 1 hour and 40 minutes away.
1: An hour and 40. There you go. Come to Temora. Hey, this is The RV Show. I'm Scott Gibbons. Thank you, Dimmy, for your time. You've been outstanding.
0: You're welcome.
1: We appreciate
0: Thank
1: it.
0: You.
1: See you, Dimmy.
0: Okay, bye.
2: Ah, well, I think it's about time for a song. And Temora sits at the heart of the southern New South Wales grain belt. It was known for milling flour and oilseed with a flour mill established as far back as 1908. In fact, you can see the old flour mill machinery in the Visitor Centre Museum. Now, Australian musician Tom Curtin, he took his tour out to Temora where he performed a song there about all the people that grow and harvest the grain. It's called Why We Live Out Here. Hey, this is The RV Show. Here's Tom Curtin.

0: This is The Art Lee Show. I'm Scott Gibbons. We'll be back in a minute.
1: I've been here, there, everywhere. I've been everywhere.
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1: I've been here, there, everywhere.
2: This is the RV Show. Oh, g'day, it's Scott. Oh, it's great to be back with you. Now, on the phone, I've got Jacqueline Bold. Now, Jacqueline Bold, we always try and have the expert of experts on the show. Jacqueline Bold is an expert. In fact, you've just won. Jacqueline, tell me what you've just won again, because it was New South Wales RV Repairer of the Year.
3: Correct.
2: And yes, that was for the fifth time in a row.
3: Yes, that is correct.
2: Yeah, we talk about experts. We talk about experts. And then it's not just you. It's not just Christian who run it. You've got a whole team there, and you just won the award for Trade Team of the Year.
3: Yes, at this year's Caravan Industry Association Awards for New South Wales.
2: Yeah. Okay, so that's your part. Now let's talk about the part that the people are interested in, and that is, I would reckon, storm season's about to come up. Would that be right?
3: It is, and there's some really key things that people should be aware of, and just some general reminders, because, you know, it's summer storms. We get some rippers of those in Australia, and they do some damage to our vans. And some things, some real simple things that we can do to, you know, avoid some of the damage, and then what we can do if we do get a bit of damage from the storm.
2: So what would you reckon? What's the things that we can do to prepare, be aware of?
3: So the weather forecast, it's a big one. You know, there's weather apps on mobile phones and various things, and different weather apps are better in different areas of the country. Know what's great in those areas. If you can see that a storm's coming in, and if you're looking at the Bureau of Meteorology and you can see there's going to be a rip roar of a storm, bring the awning in. Don't leave it out. Even though you might go, oh, it's tied down, just roll it back in.
2: Yeah.
3: You know, there's plenty of awnings that end up backwards over the top of a van, and the awning arms all bent. And while it's not critical from a safety perspective, it is very nice to be able to sit out under the awning.
2: Yep.
3: in inclement weather or on a hot day. So
2: good,
3: definitely
2: good
3: things, little things like that.
2: So it can be sunny in the morning, you're sitting out there having a brekkie under your awning, then you think, let's go for a drive, check the weather report, or as a double just safety thing, just put it away.
3: Just put it away. And even, you know, you're going to go to bed for the night, and, it, you know, there's kind of been reports that, you know, maybe a storm's going to rip through at 3 or 4 in the morning. Just pack the awning in,
2: yeah,
3: if you can.
2: Good thing.
3: I know it's a bit harder if you've got the annex all set up and everything's there, but,
2: yeah,
3: you know, a little bit of preparation.
2: Yeah. Well, you might have insurance, but it might cost you an excess just to be that little bit silly.
3: In saying that, though, it's definitely, if you've got an insurable claim, pay the excess and get it fixed properly, because with insurance repairs, you've got warranty on those as well.
2: Yeah.
3: And a lot of people will worry that maybe their excess is going to go up the following year. Usually the amount you're going to save by using your insurance in the cost of the repair is definitely easily going to offset any increase in your premium. So don't ever panic about using your insurance policy to actually get your repairs done. That's what we're insured for.
2: All righty. So storm season, what else have we got to be aware of? Leaks or anything like that?
3: Leaks, if, you know, if there's rain, particularly if we get a good rainstorm with some really strong winds, you know, there's times when the rain almost seems like it's coming sideways at us,
2: yeah,
3: on occasion. It could be creeping into places that you wouldn't normally have noticed a leak. But if you notice a leak from a storm, perhaps some tree branches have fallen on the roof and dislodged something and you haven't realised, get those leaks tended to straight away as quickly as possible, because water getting into your van can cause so much damage. Not just the water damage itself, but rot, mold, mildew, panel damage, they go spongy, all these other horrible things that can happen. So you need to get in onto any water leaks and any water coming in pretty quickly.
2: Yeah.
3: You know, you can get water leak testing done. You can get pressurized water leak testing done, so you can pinpoint where the leaks are actually coming through and then get them resealed. And you can either do that yourself or get it done professionally. If you're going to do it yourself, please make sure you do it correctly. You know, that leak being able to reestablish and come in there.
2: Good idea.
3: Another big one in this coming in storm season is watch where you park your van, particularly if you're off-gridding.
2: Yeah.
3: A lot of people go, I'll set up under this beautiful, beautiful big tree, all this lovely shade, but I can get my solar panel out for these bits, but I'm under this great tree. They're called widowmakers for a reason. They drop out of nowhere, and they usually do it in a storm, or not long after a storm, in the couple of days or weeks after a storm. It was enough water in the ground to dislodge the root system and those trees come down. So preferably camp not directly under, you know, the trees that they call widowmakers. That's not just the whole tree coming down, but they can drop limbs and things like that as well.
2: Good thinking. That's vital. Because you do. You think, oh, that's a lovely tree. We'll want to park under that.
3: Yeah, we tend to gravitate to them. Oh, you know, we'll camp under the shade of this beautiful tree.
4: Yeah.
3: And yet it can often cause more damage than anyone ever wants to have.
4: Very poetic in the beginning and could turn into a nightmare.
3: It is. If you thought of it back in the days of Australian bush poetry, I'm sure if they could have written something about trees
4: under the
3: falling
4: shade
3: in caravan,
4: of the Coolabah tree, yeah.
3: Down she came and smashed up your caravan. Then you've also got things to remember in storm season, like is being prepared for not just the storms, but the summer season, bushfires and floods. We are a land of girt by sea, but we are drought followed by deluge. Yeah. This is Australia. It's the harsh reality of the land we live in. It's beautiful, but she gives us everything. So make sure that you're, when you're travelling, following the local community radio stations for any updates.
4: Good thinking.
3: On bushfires or floods or whatever might be coming through. Yeah. Follow the Rural Fire Service, the SES, whatever it might be in the state or the region that you're in that is the local active group that is doing that kind of work. If they come door knocking and they tell you to leave, pack up fast and get out. Don't think she'll be right. Aussies, we have this mentality. If I'm on holiday, she'll be right, right. Now, I'm better than any of this. They're not door knocking
4: if
3: they're not worried.
4: I lose my good spot. Oh, I got here early for this good spot. I lose my good spot, but then you lose everything.
3: I'm on my holiday. Yeah. I just got here. I know better than everybody. I've been through cyclones and bushfires and floods before. Oh, she'll be right. We have seen more people tell me that their vans are 3/4 of the way underwater or got taken out by fire because they waited a couple of hours too long and they couldn't get out.
4: The stories you must get. Oh,
3: we do, and we hear it not just from owners that have then contacted or the insurance companies who have contacted us, but we have a lot of customers who we look after the Rural Fire Service and members of the police and various emergency services. And they're the ones out there and they're like these people, you know, people that they are door knocking on or caravan knocking on just won't get up and move and they're not moving quickly. They're just staying. So don't head directly into a fire zone or a flood zone. Watch where you are. And if someone comes knocking saying, we need you to get out, please do it quickly. Follow their guidelines. Follow where they're telling you to go. They will know their local areas. But please don't leave yourself in such a risky position because if you haven't departed and your van goes under a flood, you know, in New South Wales, it's very common. Wildman's Ferry way up.
4: Better safe than sorry. You've got all your goodies in there and your electricals and your phones and your computers
3: Then your holiday is very much ruined through our storm season. And not just the holiday, but, you know, there could be a long lead time in getting in your bags.
4: And
3: at
4: they
3: that
4: don't
3: point,
4: look
3: it's
4: in the
3: most
4: mirror.
3: Likely a write-off.
4: They don't look in the mirror and say, that was my fault. I got the message. I didn't act.
3: Same with bushfires. Our emergency services are very much there to protect life.
4: Yeah.
3: They want you to survive. They don't want you stranded. Sitting on the top of a caravan waiting for someone to be able to come and get you in a flood or being caught and having to, you know, get down low and go, go, go, as we were all taught, you know, with all fires at home, it might be too late. So please listen to the emergency services
4: in summary,
3: and follow them.
4: Have a good time, but be careful. You know
3: Absolutely.
4: That the storm season's going to happen, the fire season's going to happen. Listen to those who are in the know, and if they say it's time to go, it's time to go. Now, I reckon, when we're talking about time to go, you deserve a song.
3: Oh,
4: what do you want me to play
3: so
4: for?
3: So many songs. Let's go for Kylie Minogue with Spinning Around.
4: Oh, Spinning Around, Kylie Minogue. Oh, you're good. You are so good. Jacqueline Bold, you are just too terrific. Congratulations on all your awards again. Thanks for your time today. We'll talk again soon, eh?
3: My pleasure, Scott.

0: I've been here, there, everywhere. I've been everywhere.
1: Yo, hey, this is the RV Show. It's great to have you on the road with us. I'm Scott Gibbons. Oh, thank you for the feedback you're giving. You are giving us some fabulous feedback. We are really, really appreciating it. Thank you for giving the contact to the stations, the feedback to the stations, because they pass it back to us. So wherever you're listening to the show, thank you. And thank you also for looking after our sponsors. Now, importantly, water is one of those things. When you're out on the trip, you need water. Now, I remember when water on a trip was a canvas bag hanging off the front bumper of a car. So you'd put the canvas bag, fill it up with water, and as you drove along, the air hitting the canvas bag would try and cool it down. So you ended up having cold water. Of course, if you're driving along on a super, super, super hot day, then you got lukewarm water. But there you go. But water's one of those things that we just take for granted nowadays. But if you've got a motorhome or a caravan or a camper trailer or something like that, then having water and knowing how it works as far as being able to pump through the various things because you've got that fresh water stored on board, it's a good idea to have a basic understanding of that storage and the plumbing and the waste management. And I thought I'd share some of that with you because it's really, really good because freshwater storage, of course, is the foundation of any RV water system. So it doesn't matter whether it's a caravan or a motorhome or a camper trailer. And you've got various tank sizes that you can have, but allow that water, a kilogram of water is a litre. So if you put 200 litres in a tank, you're adding 200 kilograms to your total weight. So that's important. Now, a camper van might carry 50 to 120. Your motorhome might go 100 to 300 litres. You might have various things in your camper trailer that might be 40 litres to 120, say. But most tanks, you fill them up from an outside outlet. You fill your tank up and everything's fine. You've got your gauges there and you'll get very, very used to looking at those gauges to know how much water you've got. Because if you run out of water, you're going to be in big problems because water is something you have to have. And then that's why having this basic understanding of it is so important. Now, the piping within your RV is generally, although it looks plastic and it is, but it's food grade. So food grade plastic is different to normal. That's like filling up and using your hose. You don't use a garden hose because a garden hose will make your water taste like plastic. You have to use a food grade hose. Normally it's a white hose with blue crisscrosses on it. But if you go to any camping supply store and you say, look, I want a water hose for my RV, they'll know exactly what you want. And that's really important. Don't, whatever you do, save a couple of dollars and just use a garden hose because you will pay for it. The taste is quite horrible. Horrible. So tap fittings vary, all of those things vary. Your hot water systems will vary. Some will have a hot water system that's integrated in. Some will use gas. Some will use electricity. Some will have a combination of both. But your hot water systems, probably you're going to be running, as I say, gas or electricity. Some will do both. And so you're fine. Grey water is the thing. So when you pull the plug in your kitchen sink or your bathroom sink or your shower or whatever, where does the water go? Conventionally now, most of the newer RVs will have what's called a grey tank. So the water that you've used will then go into the grey tank. And that's your shower water, your sink water, anything like that. Black water, which is like toilet water and whatnot, goes into a black tank. But that grey water, when it's full, you put a hose onto that and you can empty that onto some plants and gardens and whatever. So that's pretty good. However, keeping your system healthy is a good idea. So regular checking of your water tank, making sure that it's clean and sanitized. So you should do this maybe, you know, at least a couple of times a year, regardless of whether you're using your tank or not, regardless of whether you're using your RV or not. If it's just parked up, still put it in your diary, put it in your phone to make sure that you get an alarm to tell you to go and change and clean out your water tank. I would suggest at least twice a year. And then if you've got filters, check those filters as well. Check your hoses because hoses, when you're driving along, hoses can have signs of wear. I know I had to tighten up a couple of hoses recently because I'd done a trip. And when I got back, there was a little bit of drip, drip, drip. Now, I didn't know about the drip, drip, drip because I didn't hear that. What I heard was the motor turning itself on. So you get that little growl as if you're turning your tap on, you like that. but it was spasmodic. And I thought, this, that's got to be interesting. So I just waited for it and went outside. There it was. Every time I went growl, there was some water coming out. So there was just a tiny little leak, easy to fix. And that's something you've got to look at yourselves to see if you can do that. So you've got to keep an eye out for the common warning signs. Is the pump running continuously when your taps are closed, when your taps are turned off? Have you got reduced water pressure? Is there water leaks around your fittings or connections? Any unusual noises from your pumps? And that's how I found out about mine. The inconsistent hot water temperature or even slow heating for your hot water system. So keep an eye on those. And then you can just travel a lot more with a lot more confidence. And that's going to be good for you, good for everyone. So you're just maintaining your system and doing all of that. But do a flush. If you go again to a camping store and you say, listen, I want to flush my water tanks out so they're clean. Because, you know, if you just leave water sitting in a tank, it's going to get stagnant. It's going to leave a mark on the sides and you can't see inside there. So what you want to do is flush that out. And there's methods for doing that. But if you just Google how to clean out and sanitize your RV water tanks, that will make it nice and easy. Hey, let's take a break and we'll be back with more on The RV Show after this.
0: 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I've been everywhere.
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1: 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Hi, g'day, and welcome back to The RV Show. This is Scott. Now, last week, we went and saw some of the big things around Australia. And I thought, oh, we had so much fun and I got such incredible feedback. They said, let's do some more. So I found some more for you. But if you're into bowls, then you've got to have a look at the Big Lawn Bowl and the Big Lawn Bowls in Port Macquarie. Now, this is a 2-ton bright blue bowl. It sits at the entrance to Club Lake Cathy. Cathy is C-A-T-H-I-E. So it's a lawn bowls and function centre in Port Macquarie, and you might even score yourself a game of bowls, who knows? And then if you want to, you might join some of the locals and go down to the banks of Lake Cathy and have a look at the crystal clear water and maybe have a picnic or a little walk through the forest. And if the tide's right, maybe even score yourself a swim. That'd be good. Curry Curry, K-U-R-R-I, K-U-R-R-I. This is in the Hunter Valley. It's magic. It's the Big Kookaburra. I've seen this. This is so good. It's the Big Kookaburra. It was built in 2009 to celebrate the 40th anniversary of the town's hydro aluminium. And that's the emblem of Curry Curry, which is the Big Kookaburra. And so while you're in town, you can go and have a wander around the Curry Curry mural walk. There's more than 60 artworks painted across town. And what you might find is a little hidden kookaburra painted into each one of them. I think that's just fabulous. I reckon we might go seafood again. What about the big prawn in Ballina? Go up the north coast again. It's a symbol of Australian cuisine and it's just fabulous. If you want to think summer, then you think the big prawn. So you're at Ballina and then if you want to taste the real thing, then you've got the Ballina Fisherman's Co-op. That's just down the road. You can go there, go to Lennox Head, do all the things you want. But this is a 9-metre tall prawn. But it's only half an hour from Byron Bay. I think that's just magic. You might score yourself a swim there as well. So that'll get you on the road. We'll come back with some more, I reckon, another time, but that'll get you on the road for some of the big things. And last week we gave you some hints and things, and then Paul and Sally thought, oh, they were pretty good, and they sent in some more for us. So here's their hints, and one of them is build confidence behind the wheel slowly. So if you're new to caravanning, if you're new, you've not tried it before, you haven't done much, maybe you've had your license and the ability to do it for some time, but you don't get much practice, it does sometimes feel intimidating. And you're not alone, because the biggest thing to do is just slow down, take a deep breath, and give yourself permission to be new at something. Just to be new, relax. Because, you know, when we got our learner's plates, and we're doing things, and, you know, I don't know whether you learned to drive on a manual or an automatic, and whether it was a floor shift or a column shift or whatever it was, but everything was new. So you got to spend time practicing and turning and braking and reversing before heading off on a major trip. Now, one of the things is, and this is another beaut hint, thank you, Paul and Sally, for this, is to do a towing course, because they reckon a towing course, and I agree with them, can be just a phenomenal investment, because towing is a skill. So it's an investment in you, an investment in your vehicle that you've already invested in, an investment in whatever you're towing, a box trailer, a camper trailer, a caravan, whatever it be. And then one of the most important things is don't let other drivers make you impatient. Don't make their impatience flow onto you. You just travel at the pace that you're comfortable with, and every caravaner that's out there that's experienced, just remember that they all started like you. Now, here's another clue that they sent through, and this is to have a reversing routine. So when you're reversing into a site, it becomes much easier when everyone understands their role. So it's best if there's at least two of you in the vehicle. So before manoeuvring, stop, both get out, walk the site, and then have a look for any hazards. Like maybe there's a pole there, maybe there's a tap. Now, taps, notorious for not being able to be seen well. You might have a tree, you might have uneven ground. So get one person to be the guide, the other person to be the driver. So whoever that is. Now, if you've got a UHF in your vehicle and you've got a handheld UHF, that is so easy because you can both communicate. If you're in an urban area, somewhere that's got mobile coverage, then maybe you could both use that on your mobile phones and you can talk, as long as the one in the cabin is a hands-free, and then you're fine. I think that's good. Clear communication, as they say, and patience are far better, and they will make your reversing so much easier to do it properly on your first attempt. And then here's another clue they gave us, and this is to practice before you do your big trip. So you might go out, you've bought your caravan, your camper trailer, whatever it be, and you're bursting, you just want to do that trip, you want to hitch up and go. One of their suggestions is to complete a trial run before you first made your holiday. So your first trip doesn't need to be that big. In fact, it's better if it isn't. I got a new van. I took it for a one-day trip, stayed the night, did whatever, found a little things that needed adjusting, and so that was good. But if I'd done a big trip, then it wouldn't have been as good because, you know, they had a little water leak, which I mentioned to you, had a little water leak, had that fixed up, all good. So you just book a weekend, if you will, in a caravan park and practice everything. How to use the microwave, how to put your TV aerial up, how to use your legs, how to unhitch, how to rehitch, how to plug in all the plugs, how to put the water on, how to take the water off, how to put your power on, power off, how to use the gas. All the things that you're going to use on the road, you've got to use everything so that when you get out there, you've got that confidence. And the practice is what's going to make the whole experience that much better. So you're going to learn, you'll build confidence, and you'll sort out those small things while you're still close to home. So if you need the big tools, then you've got them. So a little short weekend away, that'll teach you lots of things because we're all counting on each other, aren't we? Look, if you're going to reverse, you're counting on each other. If you're going to practice, you're counting on each other to say, hey, I'm having a struggle here, I'm doing this. Johnny O'Keefe had a great song called I'm Counting On You. If you're ready for that, hey, here's Johnny O'Keefe. This is the RV Show. It's great being on the road with you.

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0: This is the RV Show. It's so good being on the road with you. This is Scott. This is the RV Show. Now, last week, I asked, do you have any tips or hints or whatever it be? Now, Carol sent me in this just as an interesting little story. It was about a lady in America. I stress, in America. She bought herself a new motorhome, and she was so excited. And she took it on her first trip to Oklahoma, went to a football game, and then on the way home, now this is going back some years ago, bearing in mind, some years ago, she set the cruise control to 70. Now that was miles an hour, because in the US they do miles an hour. And as soon as she got on the freeway, she just set it to 70. And then she decided, hey, I'm a little bit peckish. So she got up from the steering wheel, walked to the back, made herself a sandwich, leaving the Winnebago on the freeway. Now, there was a mad crash, and it was a spectacular crash, and it's hard to believe that someone would actually do it, but she didn't think she was at fault. In fact, she sued the motorhome company for the crash because the owner's manual didn't tell her that she couldn't leave it to drive itself. So the jury, this is in America, the jury agreed with her, and she was awarded $1.75 million plus a new motorhome, and that's why motorhome manuals will often now warn people that they must actually drive the vehicle at all times when it's moving. So there you go. All right, on with the show.
1: I've been here, there, everywhere.
0: 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And while you're at it, say g'day to our sponsors, g'day to the station you're listening to. Let them know that you're loving the show, because if you're loving it, we love bringing it to you. And we go all the way around the state, all the way through the ACT. So we want to keep doing that. If you just let those stations know you want the show, then we'll try and bring it to you again and again and again. Ah, well, we're nearly out of time, but golly, what a show. We went to Kings Canyon, Tamora, cleaned our water tanks, prepared for the storm season, shared some more big things that you can discover, and learn not to put your cruise control on and go and make a cup of tea out the back. 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Kings Canyon and Tamora and all those big things to discover. It's a wonderful country out there, ready for you to explore. Hey, I'm Scott Gibbons. 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
1: Wasn't it a great song?
0: Yeah,
1: sure. Blue Sky Mine, I remember when it came out in 1990. It was from the album of the same name. It was written, the song was inspired by the experiences of workers at
0: The workers at the Winton asbestos mines
1: who contracted serious Asperger's related diseases, which was very serious at the time.
0: Well, all these songs, they always say something, don't they? They're about life and
1: they sang about everything, yeah.
0: And like the beds are burning, and that was about
1: Aboriginal land rights.
0: Aboriginal land rights. So this is a very good.
1: Asbestos mining. Yeah. Okay. Anyway, another good song coming up. Wedding Cake Island from the Bird Noises EP. It also boasted the amenities, but delighted shadows. Shadows like. Instrumental Wedding Cake Island, all music's William Rush.